0: 15 injured in an explosion at a restaurant in central Moscow. Emergency services and investigators are at the scene. Spanish officials say most of the 60,000 migrants that arrived in the enclave of Ceuta have returned to Morocco. It says EU leaders say they'll hold talks next week to understand what happened. Dr. Miriam Cherti from the Centre on Migration Policy and Society claims young people in Morocco believe Spain will provide them with jobs.
1: One in three are not in education, employment or training. Combined with this, there's this social media that was used to amplify messages, because this has been building up for a few days before it culminated with this crossing.
0: The Prince of Wales says he's saddened to hear of the death of mountaineer Nirmal Persia. The former British Army soldier died in an avalanche while leading an expedition in Pakistan. In sport, world record holder Josh Kerr stormed to victory to pick up the first Commonwealth gold medal in the 1 mile for 60 years. The Scottish star played to the home crowd as he broke away from the rest of the pack to win at the Scotstoun Stadium. And Aberdeen have claimed a remarkable 2-1 win against Hearts in their opening Scottish Premiership game of the season. They scored both of their goals in injury time, including a 95th minute penalty from captain Kevin Nisbet. Hearts' Stuart Findlay was sent off for giving away the spot kick. From Sky News, I'm Laura Safe.

0: Clyde One.
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13: 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You can play Devil's Island Adventure Golf, climb up and over the Walk the Plank aerial course. It feels like...

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0: Clyde One.
2: The top stories this hour. The Prime Minister says he wants to bring down utility bills and rail fares. Andy Burnham's reiterated in the Sunday Mirror that more must be done to help with the cost of living crisis. Meanwhile, the Chancellor's suggesting he's ready to protect consumers from unfair price rises in supermarkets and at the petrol pumps as the Iran war affects fuel costs. John Healey's told The Telegraph he'll be watching closely, but last month he also gave his support to businesses.
3: I know that businesses large and small have felt really squeezed, and when the Prime Minister and I talk about building a new economy that helps people live well, that must involve stepping up our support for and work with business.
2: The FA says they support UEFA's decision to declare a loss of confidence and trust in FIFA president Gianni Infantino. European football's governing body have called his attempts to sell stakes in a World Cup company to private investors a shabby backroom deal. Infantino's dropped the proposal. Authorities in Russia have not said who might have been behind a homemade bomb that killed three people near a Moscow restaurant. The Russian state news agency is reporting an unidentified woman tried to carry the device into the building. Officials in Spain say most of the 60,000 migrants who crossed into Ceuta have returned to Morocco. Spanish authorities are planning to install a 500-metre barrier on the territory's border. Sport and Aberdeen have started their Scottish Premiership campaign with a 2-1 win against Hearts. They scored both of their goals in injury time, including a 95th minute penalty from captain Kevin Nisbet. He says they weren't settling for a draw.
4: I think as soon as we score, we still had 4 minutes left. We've got a lot of pace in the team, and the one time targets in the and behind the defence, we score. So yeah, it's a great win and a great start.
2: Josh Kerr took the Commonwealth 1 mile crown in front of a home crowd. From Sky News, I'm Laura Safe.

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1: Hey, it's your ceiling vent, so I'm dripping. 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Yikes. 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Do we know if he's licensed, or does he just own a ladder?
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10: 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Essential maintenance continues on the A737 St James's Viaduct eastbound link to the M8 Junction 28A. To replace the bridge expansion joint, there will be overnight closures of the eastbound carriageway between 10 p.m. and 6 a.m. each night from Thursday the 6th until Friday the 28th of August. Signed diversions will be in place. For more information, visit swtrunkroads.scot.
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11: Clyde One.
12: The top stories this hour. The Chancellor says he'll be watching closely to try to protect the public from unfair price rises at the petrol pumps and in supermarkets. John Healey's told The Telegraph, we can't completely stop the squeeze on families as the war in Iran continues to hit fuel costs. Meanwhile, more than half of people in the UK say Andy Burnham is right to make ending rough sleeping one of his first pledges as Prime Minister. But a YouGov poll made exclusively for Sky News suggests two-thirds think he'll fail. Mr Burnham's plan is backed by an initial £340 million investment targeting at least 3,000 people. Ian Harrison, who's been homeless for 20 years, is sceptical.
13: In simple terms, it's not possible. Homelessness isn't the issue. The issue is drug addiction, prison, family breakup, relationship breaks down, losing your job. So unless you're going to solve all of those things, which would be a very big ask, you're not going to end homelessness.
12: Pressure is building on FIFA president Gianni Infantino after he was forced to scrap plans to sell shares in the World Cup to private investors. His leadership has been questioned by football's governing bodies globally. Authorities in Russia say a homemade bomb has killed at least three people at a restaurant in Moscow. It's reported a woman was stopped by a security guard trying to carry the device into the venue. In sport, Josh Kerr says it meant everything to him to win a gold at a home Commonwealth Games. The Scottish world record holder was dominant in his one-mile race in Glasgow.
14: You know, a lot of hard work goes into those performances, and to be able to have a bit of time to enjoy it in the last 100 is, this is a memorable experience for me to be able to do that in front of a home crowd. It's just everything I want to do. So it's been a great 2 weeks, and I'm glad I'm able to perform on the big day.
12: Aberdeen opened their Scottish Premiership campaign with a dramatic 2-1 win against Hearts. They scored both of their goals in injury time, with captain Kevin Nisbet sealing victory thanks to a 95th minute penalty. From Sky News, I'm Laura Safe.

0: One.
1: Clyde One loves seeing Glasgow communities thrive.
2: Thanks to National Lottery players, more than £1 billion has been invested in Glasgow since 1994. It's because of you that sport, arts, heritage and community projects are supported across the city.
3: Hi, I'm Finn Graham and I'm buzzing to be competing for the first time for Team Scotland at the Glasgow 2026 Commonwealth Games. I'm a paracyclist and getting the chance to pull on the Scotland jersey at home games honestly means everything. National Lottery players make moments like this happen. So when I'm racing in Scotland colours this summer, just know it's because of you.
1: Clyde One with the National Lottery.
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10: The top stories this hour. Donald Trump says he's agreed to hold off any attack on Iran, claiming Middle Eastern countries have reached the parameters of a deal to end the war. The president says the agreement would include the immediate opening of the Strait of Hormuz. Elsewhere, the Chancellor says he's ready to protect consumers from unfair price rises in supermarkets and at the petrol pumps as the Iran war affects fuel costs. John Healey's told The Telegraph he'll be watching closely. Last month, he also gave his support to businesses.
11: I know that businesses, large and small, have felt really squeezed. And when the Prime Minister and I talk about building a new economy that helps people live well, that must involve stepping up our support for and work with business.
10: The Prime Minister says he wants to bring down utility bills and rail fares to help with the cost of living crisis. Meanwhile, two-thirds of people in the UK think the Prime Minister will fail in his pledge to end long-term rough sleeping. That's according to exclusive research for Sky News. But more than half of people surveyed by YouGov agree it needs to be tackled. Becky Lloyds from Bridgend Community Outreach Centre.
12: I think we can say it's probably got progressively worse. I've certainly got double the amount of clients that we had. We need funding, we need time, we need support. It's all right to put a roof over their heads, but when they can't cope with that and they can't manage that, they're going to be homeless again.
10: Officials in Spain say most of the 60,000 migrants who crossed into Ceuta have been returned to Morocco. Spanish authorities are planning to install a 500-metre barrier on the territory's border. In sport, world record holder Josh Kerr's picked up his first Commonwealth gold medal in the 1 mile for 60 years. The Scottish star broke away from the rest of the pack to win in Glasgow yesterday. And Aberdeen beat Hearts 2-1 in their opening Scottish Premiership game of the season. Both goals were scored in injury time, including a 95th minute penalty. From Sky News, I'm Laura Safe.

0: 1.
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11: Top stories this hour. Donald Trump says the US is ready to launch attacks on Iran, but has decided to halt strikes for the benefit of the world. In a post on Truth Social, the US president appears to be claiming Middle Eastern countries may have reached the perimeters of a deal to end the war. He says any agreement would need to include the reopening of the Strait of Hormuz. The Chancellor says he'll be watching closely to try to protect the public from unfair price rises at the petrol pumps and in supermarkets. John Healey's told The Telegraph, "We can't completely stop the squeeze on families as the war in Iran continues hitting fuel costs." Meanwhile, more than half of people in the UK say Andy Burnham is right to make ending rough sleeping one of his first pledges as Prime Minister. But a YouGov poll made exclusively for Sky News suggests two-thirds think he'll fail. Ian Harrison's been homeless for 20 years.
12: In simple terms, it's not possible. Homelessness isn't the issue. The issue is drug addiction, prison, family breakup, relationship breaks down, losing your job. So unless you're going to solve all of those things, which should be a very big ask, you're not going to end homelessness.
11: Pressure's building on FIFA president Gianni Infantino after he was forced to scrap plans to sell shares in the World Cup to private investors. His leadership has been questioned by football's governing bodies globally. In sport, Aberdeen have started their Scottish Premiership campaign with a 2-1 win against Hearts. They scored both of their goals in injury time, including a 95th minute penalty from captain Kevin Nisbet, who says he wasn't settling for a draw.
13: I think as soon as we scored, we still had 4 minutes left. We've got a lot of pace in the team, and the one time Toy gets in and behind the defence, we score. So yeah, it's a great win and a great start.
11: Elsewhere, Josh Kerr took the Commonwealth 1 mile crown in front of a home crowd. The Scottish world record holder stormed glory in Glasgow. From Sky News, I'm Laura Safe.

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8: 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How you doing? I'm Gavin Pearson, looking after you for the next few hours after we catch up with the latest news now at exactly 6 a.m.
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9: Clyde One.
11: The top stories this hour. The Prime Minister says he wants to bring down utility bills and rail fares. Andy Burnham's said in an interview that more's got to be done to help with the cost of living crisis. Meanwhile, the Chancellor's suggesting he's ready to protect consumers from unfair price rises in supermarkets and at the petrol pumps. Last month, John Healey also said businesses won't be forgotten.
12: I know that businesses large and small have felt really squeezed, and when the Prime Minister and I talk about building a new economy that helps people live well, that must involve stepping up our support for and work with business.
11: Donald Trump says he's agreed to hold off on any attack on Iran for what he's called the future benefit of the world. The president says any agreement to end the war will have to include the immediate opening of the Strait of Hormuz and also an end to Iran's nuclear threat. Mr. Trump says the US has made the decision not to launch attacks alongside Israel. Spain is installing a 500-meter barrier in the sea after 60,000 migrants arrived from Morocco last week. Spanish authorities say most have been returned. The EU leaders will hold talks this coming week to understand what happened. Aberdeen boss Stephen Robinson says his players showed a grit and determination that was missing last season as they beat Hearts 2-1. The hosts scored both goals in injury time of their Scottish Premiership opener. Robinson says their new signings have a real desire to win.
13: I think when we made our changes, we made four changes, we got stronger again. That's a luxury at a club like Aberdeen where you can carry that squad where it's like for like coming on. I thought they made a real difference, a real freshness. And I say the back four who didn't play together previously, I thought they were excellent throughout.
11: Falkirk got off to a losing start with a 2-0 defeat at home to League Cup holders St Mirren. And in the Commonwealth Games, Scotland's Josh Kerr took home gold in Glasgow. The world record holder broke away from the rest of the pack to win the one-mile race in a home victory. He said it meant everything.
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11: Showers across northern Scotland today, cloudy in Northern Ireland and sunny for much of England. That's the latest. I'm Alex Corns.
8: Thank you, Alex. All right, here we go. Some brilliant throwbacks coming up in the next half hour from Urban Cookie Collective. Some Texas in there. First up, Olivia Dean.

had some help from Post Malone and Morgan Wallen. Good morning, this is Clyde One. We are live from Glasgow. Calvin Harris coming up soon ahead of his second night at Hampden. And the good news, if you're heading there tonight, it's dry because it's going to be wet from tomorrow and all week long across Glasgow and the West. But today, it's mostly overcast, 11 Celsius to begin with. The best temperatures late afternoon, 19 Celsius the high, and holding at around 17 Celsius at Hampden when Calvin is doing his thing. Urban Cookie Collective, a brilliant throwback on Clyde One after Miles Smith.

0: It is 6:21. Hey, you. There's Rihanna and Rude Boy. Good morning. Well, we waited a long time for another Rihanna album. R9 is in production, apparently, and all this chat about how she's been listening to lots of classic Queen songs as inspiration. You know what's going to happen. We're going to get all this new music from Rihanna, and it's going to sound nothing like Queen. But we'll wait and see. Looking forward to chat about her having a fourth kid as well. It's just been stoking about a bit. Rumours on that score. I'm going to play a song for the guy who's going to give us the Hamden Roar tonight in just a second, and some classic Texas on the way. Clyde
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working on new stuff as we speak. Texas, well, maybe not as we speak, it's 6:32 on a Sunday morning, but you get the gist. Halo from Texas. Good morning. It's at 6:32 and we are getting into the high teens weather-wise today. It was down to single figures overnight during the week. 8 Celsius on Thursday night. I know people will have put the heating on overnight because of that. Maybe you did. Sienna Spiro's new song. This is Material Lover.

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1: Hoops, Spurs, boots. Sologenic, photogenic. Shoot.
2: It's Beyonce and Texas Hold'em. She's set to make a bit of money by doing absolutely nothing with the rest of Destiny's Child, where they've discovered some stuff that was previously unreleased from the late 90s when they were together. Some live tracks in there as well. So a brand new album from Destiny's Child. Brand new in the sense that we've never heard the stuff before. Not that it's been recorded recently. So yeah, they've had an absolute... I know people are thinking they're back together again. That is not the story. Coming up next is a girl who, before she was into music, wrote a novel. But nobody has seen it yet, and I wonder if one day we might see it.
3: Gavin Pearson. Clyde One.
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David Guetta and Bebe Rexha's I'm Good from Clyde One. Final day of the Commonwealth Games action, and we've got cycling, netball and bowling on the go, as well as the closing ceremony with Simple Minds headlining and GBX anthems. George Bowie is going to be there at the OVO Hydro, part of bringing it all to a close in style. It's going to be dry all day for Glasgow in the west, but overcast, highs of 19 Celsius, middle of the afternoon. Much the same if you're a Motherwell fan heading to Easter Road for your season opener up against Hibs, kicking off at 4:30. Clyde One Super Scoreboard, all over it from 4:00.

0: If you've just woken up in the last few minutes, what a perfect song to wake up to. There's Primal Scream and Moving On Up. Stick around, News at 7 coming up. We'll throw it back with some Justin Bieber. We'll also play an artist who recently played in Madrid and was so huge there, they built a pop-up stadium for her. Unbelievable. She's on the way in about 15 minutes. Stay right there.
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0: Sunday, the 2nd of August. Good morning, live from Glasgow. This is Clyde One with the latest news at 7. Here comes Thomas McCann.
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15: The top stories this hour. Donald Trump says the US is ready to launch attacks on Iran, but has decided to halt strikes for the future benefit of the world. In a post on Truth Social, the US president appears to be claiming Middle Eastern countries have reached the parameters of a deal to end the war. He says any deal would need to include the complete and total reopening of the Strait of Hormuz and an end to Iran's nuclear threat. Scotland's medal tally is up to 38 as we head into the final day of the Commonwealth Games. Molly Tullett was at the Games last night.
1: Well, Aberdeen's Neil Fackey and pilot Aaron Pope had to be checked by medics trackside yesterday before finishing the race with ripped kit and bloody legs. But it was another gold for Scotland's most successful Commonwealth athlete. He told us they hope it'll put paracycling back on the map.
6: We need more people in the sport, and if people see it, see the visibility and see how much fun it can be, hopefully not, don't take too much notice of the crashing. That doesn't happen often, I promise.
1: After that, it was all eyes to Scotstoun, where Edinburgh's Josh Kerr took home the gold in the men's mile, more than a second ahead of Australia in silver.
12: This is a home championship for us. You know, we have to own that space, we have to own our ground, and you know, I learned how to race on that track, and so to really enjoy that last 100 was really important for me.
1: Today, the last few medals will be up for grabs in the netball, cycling, bowls and judo before the closing ceremony at the Hydro.
15: The Scottish Government's announced a £15 million fund to help communities tackle climate change-related flooding. Climate Action Secretary Gillian Martin says the money will support sustainable natural drainage. It also includes specific help for coastal communities to replenish eroding sand dunes. And in football, Aberdeen left it late to earn a dramatic win over Hearts yesterday. The Dons were 1-0 down going into injury time before Lewis Mayo equalised and Kevin Nisbet won the 3 points with a 95th minute penalty. St Mirren have also started the new season with a win after beating Falkirk 2-0. Meanwhile, newly promoted St Johnstone face Kilmarnock at 2pm and Hibs welcome Motherwell at 3.
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15: Mostly dry today with sunny spells and a few scattered showers with highs today of 20 Celsius. That's the latest. I'm Thomas McCann.
0: Nice one, Thomas. Gonna throw it back with an early song. The first song, in fact, from Katy Perry. Coldplay, a belter from them on the way. Right now, Alex Warren.

myself. A song written by Ed Sheeran. He's on the backing vocals as well. You hear him throughout. Justin Bieber and Love Yourself. This is Clyde One, live from Glasgow on the final day of the city hosting the Commonwealth Games. Bit of netball, some bowls and parabols, judo on the go as well, and the closing ceremony with Simple Minds headlining and GBX anthems from George Bowie all at the Ovo Hydro this evening. Outdoors for Calvin Harris at Hampden. Doors opening at 5:30. It's going to be dry there at least. Bit of sunshine to begin with right now if you look out the window, but clouding over as we get through the day. Highs of 19 mid-afternoon, dropping to about 18 or 17 when Calvin is doing his thing. And a flashback to the World Cup now with Shakira and Burna Boy, Die Die on Clyde 1.

0: Viva La Vida from Coldplay. Chris Martin, who revealed last year to us that his fame is down to the fact that way before they'd made any music, his mother thought that he had talent and he was going to do something significant. And so she gave him some money from when his granddad passed away to get his teeth fixed, because apparently his teeth didn't look so good. And that's what he puts it down to. He had the look, you see. I don't think so. I think it's the musical talent. Wow. Viva La Vida, class song. I myself had some cosmetic stuff done during the week. An extra hair transplant, a little top up on the go there. So it's a bit weird at the moment. I can't sleep lying down for the next few nights and haven't been able to do so since it happened on Tuesday. Trying to sleep sitting up is just bizarre. You just have to binge watch stuff and eventually you drop off. But it is like trying to get to sleep on a plane. In fact, I think it's harder. Tom Grennan coming up in just a second. And we'll stick on Cammy Barnes, who's going to be part of the big festival that we could be sending you to at the Royal Highlands Showground, Heather on the Hill, which is happening on the 22nd of August. Cammy Barnes, Kian DeCroix, Nathan Evans and St. Phoenix Band all playing on one stage, and you could be there. We're giving away tickets from 9 with Gregor and Lindsay.
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2: 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This summer, discover the newly improved Starbucks at Glasgow Airport before you fly. An M8 roadworks update from Amy on behalf of Transport Scotland. As part of a new pedestrian crossing scheme, there will be essential works on the M8 Junction 27 westbound offslip from Tuesday the 28th of July until Monday the 17th of August between 8pm and 6am each weekday night. During this time, there will be an offslip closure with phase lane 1 closures of the M8 at this location. Sign diversions will be in place. For details, visit swtrunkroads.scot.
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2: I've been

Enjoy if you're heading to the cinema to catch Spider-Man, A Brand New Day today. 15 minutes of screen time for Glasgow in that movie. And before Tom Grennan, we played Cammy Barnes here on Clyde One. You want to see him? You want to see Nathan Evans in St. Phoenix, Gary Vore and Kian DeCroix? They're all part of the Heather on the Hill Festival, which is taking place 22nd of August through in Edinburgh by the airport. You can win tickets on our big gig giveaway with Gregor and Lindsay from 9. And John Milne's going to give away a pair of tickets as well between 12 and 4. He's actually going to be doing a DJ set, as is Lynn Hogan and George Bowie, of course, doing the GBX anthems. It's all coming up here on Clyde One later. Just

0: kiss. Nelly and Ride With Me. Good morning. How you doing? I'm Gavin Pearson. It is 7:39. Dry today, which is the headline. It's going to be overcast as well. Temperatures in the high teens. Renovations in a house can often uncover things that have been lost, things that you thought you'd lost. And in Australia, there was a house that was being renovated. They discovered a library book. 150 years ago, it had been borrowed from an Australian library, and it was returned. They were honest about it, and if you were going to be fined for keeping it that long, the fine should have been more than 20,000 Australian dollars, but they just joked about that, and they said, no, we'll take it back. It's well-preserved, and it's now on display in their historic collection. Just something I found a couple of weeks ago was a Love Film DVD of Lost. Remember the series that was on Lost? But 20 years ago, that came out, and it was great for the first five seasons. Last season was just like, what's going on? I've lost the plot here. But I'd borrowed it from Love Film. Do you remember back in the day before we had Netflix, you would actually go online and you'd order DVDs to be borrowed and to be sent to your house, and you'd have a period to watch them and then you'd send them back. Only sometimes you forgot to send them back. And by the way, that Love Film DVD, I think it was from the previous house that we're in. So I'd hate to know how much I'd be due in fines. I think they've probably moved on from that one, taken over by Amazon or something like that. Lewis Capaldi's coming up before 8. We'll stick on Bruno Mars next.
1: Gavin Pearson,
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The fate of Ophelia from Taylor Swift. This is Clyde One, live from Glasgow. Dry all day, which is great news if you're heading to Hampden for Calvin Harris, second night of two. Ewan McVicar doing the warm-up as well. It's going to be about 17 Celsius at Hampden for the gig. 19 at Easter Road, and dry and overcast if you're a Motherwell fan heading through for the Steel Men's opener against Hibs in the Scottish Premiership. Clyde One's Super Scoreboard, bringing you it all and giving you a chance to talk through what's happened so far across the opening weekend from 4 until 7. Here's Lewis Capaldi.

0: Lewis Capaldi, and there is Stay Love. Going to get the news at 8 in just a second. If you're missing the World Cup, I have been. I'm kind of settling into it now. We've got the new Scottish Premiership campaign underway this weekend, so that's filling the gap. But there is another World Cup of sorts going on, which I'm going to tell you about in the next 15 minutes. Stay there. It's kind of unusual. Hey!
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0: Sunday the 2nd of August. Good morning, we're live from Glasgow. This is Clyde One with the latest at 8. Here's Thomas McCann.
11: Across Glasgow and the West.
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11: Clyde One.
13: The top stories this hour. Donald Trump says he's agreed to hold off any attack on Iran, appearing to claim that Middle Eastern countries may have reached the parameters of a deal to end the war. The president says any agreement would include the immediate opening of the Strait of Hormuz and an end to the Iranian nuclear threat. Mr. Trump says Israel's agreed to join the US in this commitment. It's the final day of the Commonwealth Games, and Scotland sit fifth on the medal table after Edinburgh's Josh Kerr took gold at Scotstoun last night. He came over the line in the men's mile more than a second ahead of Australia's silver medal time, 2 weeks on from his world record run in London. After the race, he said he hopes he can bring the same inspiration he saw at 2014.
6: I have some good experience behind me, and championships at home, these are the reasons, these are the moments that kind of shorten the steps between where you are as kind of like a amateur coming up to where the professionals were for the Commies in 2014. So hopefully I'm that for the next generation.
13: The Chancellor's suggesting he'll be ready to step in to protect consumers from unfair price rises as the conflict in the Middle East affects fuel costs. John Healy says he's watching closely, but admits he can't completely stop the squeeze for people in supermarkets or at the pump. A new £15 million fund's been announced to help communities in Scotland deal with climate change-related flooding issues. The package from the Scottish Government will go towards supporting sustainable drainage. It'll also be used to replenish sand dunes in coastal areas. And in football, St Johnstone make their Premiership return this afternoon as they host Kilmarnock at McDiarmid Park. Saints boss Simo Vallecari says his side must be up to speed from the start.
14: We can't just wait, we are a newly promoted team, we can take our time because to get used to be in a Premiership. No. You need to be ready now. And that's our aim, that we are ready now. And then, as I always say, it's our process.
13: Elsewhere, Hibs welcome Motherwell to Easter Road at 3 p.m. Yesterday, Aberdeen beat Hearts and St Mirren beat Falkirk.
15: Weather
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13: Mostly dry today with sunny spells and a few scattered showers with highs today of 20 Celsius. That's the latest. I'm Thomas McCann.
0: Thank you, Thomas. Coming up, we'll throw it back with Adele. We'll stick on some Destiny's Child. Tame Impala and Jenny. Dracula playing now.

K-pop Demon Hunters and Golden. This is Clyde One, live from Glasgow on the final day of the Commonwealth Games. We have some judo on the go, netball, some cycling and bowls and para bowls at the SEC. And the closing ceremony tonight has Simple Minds as the headliner. GBX anthems from George Bowie also at the Ovo Hydro. It's going to be great. And if you're heading to Calvin Harris at Hampden, the headline is it's going to be dry. When he's on stage doing his thing, it should be about 17 Celsius on the south side of Glasgow. Pretty much dry all day today. Even a bit of sunshine this morning for Glasgow in the west. Highs in the middle of the afternoon of 19 Celsius. Here's Stella Lefty and Boston on Clyde One. On a

0: It's Dua Lipa and Levitating. What is it? 8:22. Missing the World Cup, are you? Well, the window cleaning World Cup, it will be on the go. And this is a serious contest. It takes place every few years. A guy who's 71 years of age has the world record. He's known as the Usain Bolt of window cleaning. A guy called Terry Burrows. He set the world record by flawlessly cleaning three windows in just 9.14 seconds. It's precise, isn't it? Wow. So there you go. You get penalised, though, if you're taking part in this window cleaning World Cup for handprints as opposed to handballs. But you have to make sure that you clean it quickly and thoroughly. Penalties for any streaks or imperfections. If you're heading to see Calvin Harris tonight at Hampden, we'll stick on something fresh from him very soon. And Alex Warren also on the way. Clyde One.
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0: lights outside from Calvin Harris and Ellie Goulding. Calvin Harris outdoors tonight, second night of two at Hampden. If you're going, the headline is it's going to be dry. That's what you want. Overcast at the National Stadium and around 17 Celsius when he's doing his thing. But get there early. Doors opening at 5:30. The brilliant Ewan McVicar, part of the warm-up.
1: Clyde One.
0: New song from Script, The Script, coming up in just a second. We had the Belladrum Festival this weekend. Lots of people going to it in camper vans and RVs and motorhomes, and that just looks fantastic. I think if I ended up winning the kind of money we're giving away on Make Me a Winner, I would get something really, really cool in that field. £550,000 would get you something really nice, spacious, lots of features in it, I'm sure. In fact, I did come across a motorhome that actually has enough room between the wheels of it to slot in a wee car, a tiny two-seater car that goes in underneath. I think that's worth a lot of money. £550,000, though, could get you something really cool, and you still have some money left over to do up the garden, go away on a holiday. Oh, my goodness, this is huge. You got a chance to win it, and although we're not giving it away until Friday, you might have a busy week ahead, and it's quiet, isn't it, at 8:35 on a Sunday, so take the moment to enter and get that out of the way so you've got a chance of getting the call on Friday. 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The lines are closing at 5 this coming Friday. Just answer your phone and £550,000 will give it to you. Simple as that. All right? 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
1: Clyde One. Got

0: 19 minutes before 9 with Rosie and Bruno Mars. As we continue the opening weekend of the Scottish Premiership season, we have Hibs and Motherwell in action today, and St Johnstone back in the top flight taking on Killy. And we're going to start a new season of being experts when it comes to standing on the terraces, sitting on the terraces, watching the games, thinking we could do better than some of the players that are on the field. I mean, fans genuinely believe that. 2,000 sports fans were asked if they thought they could score in an English Premier League match. What percentage said yes? Would you believe this? A quarter of those who were asked think that they could put a strip on, go on the field in an English Premier League game and put the ball in the back of the net. But also in this survey, people were asked if they could last a round with a professional boxer. 1 in 10 said yes. See if they were asked to actually see if it could happen, if they were offered the chance to do it for real. I'm sure the 1 in 10 would become 1 in 1,000.
1: Gavin Pearson. Clyde One.
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0: 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Bring it.

Getting jiggy with it from Will Smith. This is Clyde One. We are less than 3 weeks away from the Heather on the Hill Festival through in Edinburgh by the airport at the Royal Highland Showground. Saturday, 22nd of August, we have Nathan Evans in St. Phoenix, Cian DeCrow, Scary Vore, and the Clyde One team part of it, GBX Anthems with George Bowie, John Milne doing a set. You could open it as well with a set. We're looking for you to do it. You want to do it? You fancy getting involved? ClydeOne.com for the chance to win that. And you can win tickets for Heather on the Hill Festival as part of the big gig giveaway with John Milne from 12 noon today and with Gregor and Lindsay here on Clyde One from 9. And this guy is also going to be part of it, of course, Cammy Barnes.

0: Live from Glasgow, it is Clyde One. There's Cammy Barnes and Highland Runaway. Clyde One's Super Scoreboard is here from 4 until 7. We're continuing the opening weekend of the Scottish Premiership season. Plenty to talk about. Looking ahead to Celtic, and they play tomorrow night. And maybe you're heading to Easter Road as a fan of the Steelmen. Motherwell up against Hibs at 4:30. So we'll be on while that's on. It's going to be overcast but dry at Easter Road if you're there. And 19 Celsius. 17 at Hampden for Calvin Harris this evening. Have fun whatever you're doing. This is Clyde One.
1: Clyde One.
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14: Hey, good morning, Sunday, 2nd of August. Gregor and Lindsay here. Let's get the latest news right now. It's 9 o'clock.
1: Across Glasgow. 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
1: Clyde One.
14: The top stories this hour. The Commonwealth Games draws to a close today, with plenty of events still to come before tonight's closing ceremony. UK Government Minister for Scotland, Melanie Ward, says Glasgow has done itself proud hosting the Games.
15: Once again, Glasgow has shone under the spotlight and demonstrated it is among the top places to host world sporting events. seeing the city spring into action to save the 2026 Games and then deliver an 11-day spectacle has made me proud.
14: Team Scotland are currently fifth in the medal table with 38. Donald Trump says the US is ready to launch attacks on Iran, but has decided to halt strikes for the future benefit of the world. The US president appears to be claiming that Middle Eastern countries have reached the parameters of a deal to end the war. The Prime Minister says he wants to bring down utility bills. Andy Burnham's reiterated in the Sunday Mirror that more must be done to help with the cost of living crisis. Last month, Chancellor John Healey gave his support to businesses.
16: I know that businesses large and small have felt really squeezed, and when the Prime Minister and I talk about building a new economy that helps people live well, that must involve stepping up our support for and work with business.
14: In football, after being given the job permanently, St Mirren manager Craig McLeish has started the league season with a win. The Paisley outfit beat Falkirk 2-0 yesterday, with both goals coming from Killian Phillips. McLeish says he's happy with the performance.
17: I'm delighted for the group. We got the result that our performance deserved. I thought we were excellent. So many aspects of our game that I was really happy with. We had to defend at times, we had to dig in at times. Then I thought we showed real quality on the ball at times as well. We had our own spells of control.
14: And young swimmers in Kirkcudbright are being offered free swimming lessons to help train new teachers. The local pool is looking for children of all abilities to take part in sessions over the next couple of weeks.
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14: Mostly dry today with sunny spells and a few scattered showers with highs today of 20 Celsius. That's the latest. I'm Thomas McCann.
19: Right, coming up in a bit, Kane DeCroat, Jason Derulo, What You Say. There's a throwback, and here's Zara Larsson.

0: I'll be waiting just about 9:15.
1: I've been waiting the past couple of weeks for you to come back.
0: I thought about it and I was like, nah, I better go back. I better go back. I've got bills to pay.
1: Did you have a nice time?
0: Honestly, the best holiday since having kids.
1: Oh, really?
0: Yeah.
1: Oh, that's nice.
0: Like, the best weather, the boys were well behaved for the majority of the holiday, and just, I don't know. It's annoying. It's actually annoying because you're on the radio, you want things to happen. Not necessarily always bad, but you want stuff to happen, right? So if something bad, like Theo smashed my telly, and I'm absolutely raging about that, and I'm like, oh, I can talk about that on the radio.
1: Whenever something bad happens, you're able to put a positive spin on it because you're like, oh, that'll be great content.
0: That'll fill a show, that.
1: Yeah.
0: That'll fill a show. I've got nothing, Lindsay. Everything went smoothly, annoyingly.
1: Here's me thinking we've got a week's worth of content.
0: Honestly, nothing went wrong. I know.
1: Although, in saying that, I talked about this on Early Breakfast.
0: Uh-huh.
1: Your wife sent me a picture.
0: Right.
1: Do you not know about this?
0: No, I don't know.
1: So she sent me a picture and she said, thought you would appreciate this. It was a picture of your side profile and some dodgy sunglasses tan on your face.
0: Oh, because I'd been wearing my... She did mention that. So because I had my sunglasses on so much when I took them off...
1: You had a line. You're glowing.
0: So I had a white line on either side where the sunglasses were. What? So my wife's now sending pictures of my white bits?
1: Yeah. Oh, well, thankfully the radio-friendly version.
0: Oh, I didn't know that. Well, anyway.
1: Apart from that, a great holiday.
0: We can just move on. I've got nothing else to talk about.
1: I've got nothing left.
0: Here's Miles Smith.

0: Pharrell Williams. There is Get Lucky. Sunday morning, 9:23. Gregor and Lindsay here through until midday. And the Big Get giveaway continues. We've got your chance to win your way to Heather on the Hill Festival. Sold out, by the way.
1: I know.
0: Sold out. So, sold out.
1: If you're no fast, you're last. So this is happening on Saturday, the 22nd of August, which still feels like it's quite far away, but it's
0: really
1: not.
0: It's not at all.
1: Featuring Cammy Barnes, Skerry Vore, Kian DeCroix, Nathan Evans and St. Phoenix Band, many, many more. And also the Millarockey Bay Stage. We've got some DJ sets from some of our lovely presenters here on the radio. So, yes, you can win your way to that with us today.
0: So we've got a pair of tickets up for grabs. We're going to do this after 11 o'clock today. All the details on how you could win your way to the Heather on the Hill Festival. Sold out, sold out, okay? So tickets up for grabs later on. Right, Fugees, ready or not? Good throwback coming up. Olivia Rodrigo. We were in a Lego store while on holiday, and it was just like a whole wall of the Olivia Rodrigo Lego sets.
1: You've mentioned,
0: so expensive,
1: you've
0: by the
1: mentioned
0: way.
1: This before, and I've seen nothing online about
0: not?
1: This Olivia Rodrigo Lego.
0: Oh, I mean, it looks cool, but it's just like really expensive because it's got her name on it.
1: But what is it? Is it like Lego of her, or
0: I don't fully understand it, but I guess if you're a massive Olivia Rodrigo fan, you'd be like, oh yeah, that's why.
1: Okay.
0: I'm guessing it's to do with her albums and stuff like that.
1: Okay. You won't be buying any, clearly.
0: I haven't got a clue. But we'll play her soon. And Olivia Dean next.
2: Clyde One. The Weekend. With Fabulous in today's Scottish Sun on Sunday. For style, beauty tips and amazing celeb interview.
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0: Sexy or Not, 9:34, Sunday morning. It's Gregor and Lindsay here, LMFAO, Party Rock Anthem, coming up in a wee bit.
1: Couldn't tell you the last time I heard that.
0: Quite like that. Olivia Rodrigo to play in a wee bit as well.
1: See, on Thursday, my mum and I, we are babysitting my little nephew, Sonny, because my sister and her partner are away to a wedding all day. So over the weekend, we went round to a bit of training, because Sonny's only 12 weeks old and I don't have children, and you know, it's been a while since my mum's dealt with newborn children. So we were obviously shown how to do the sterilising and all that and the bedtime routine. Okay, so we put Sonny down for his last feed, and the thing is, see their bedroom, they have like the white noise, the blackout blinds, and their room's quite dark anyway.
0: What white noise do they use? Like just the...
1: It was lovely.
0: Yeah.
1: And their walls are quite dark as well. So I felt like I was falling asleep quicker than the baby.
0: It's really nice, isn't
1: it? Yeah, it's very soothing.
0: Nice. When we used to go camping, when Mason was still a baby, we would use white noise at the campsite.
1: Uh-huh.
0: I think we were putting other campers to sleep as well.
1: I know a lot of people use them for babies, but I'm thinking I might need to get onto Amazon and order myself something. But I had to leave the room when we were putting him down, because he was just about asleep.
0: Did you have to do that crawl? You know,
1: we were all whispering. And what happens if he doesn't fall asleep straight away? Should we keep holding him or should we put him in the cot? We were talking like that.
0: Uh-huh.
1: So I had to go downstairs. I still feel like I have to whisper. I had to go downstairs to grab my phone. So I left the room and I grabbed the banister at the top of the stairs, not realising that there was an empty baby bottle on the banister. So I grabbed the banister, and then all you heard was do-do-do-do-do-do. Bottle drops to the bottom of the stairs. So I go downstairs, and Josh, my brother-in-law, just looks at me, and he was like, I just knew that would be you. But so, what a stupid place to leave a baby bottle.
0: So that was your training. So I take it you failed the training. You're now no longer looking after
1: I need to reset my exam.
0: Here's Olivia Rodrigo right now. Drop Dead.

0: Fling.
1: Do you remember when that was first released? It was absolutely massive.
2: Oh, you couldn't hide from it.
1: Oh, so good. Right, Taylor Swift coming up in a bit.
3: Clyde One.
1: Something else that's absolutely massive, £550,000. That's how much is up for grabs on Make Me a Winner. £550,000. Half a million, and then a cheeky wee 50 grand just sprinkled on
2: top.
1: I know
2: we say this all the time, but imagine being sensible with your half a million, but then just having that 50 grand to go wild.
1: It almost makes the 50 grand sound just like a wee side
2: like
1: bit.
2: Pocket money.
1: Do you know what I mean? But we're talking about 50 grand.
2: I know, yeah.
1: And half a million. It's such a lot of money. 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
5: An M8 Roadworks update from Amy on behalf of Transport Scotland. Due to essential maintenance, overnight closures on the M8 eastbound between junctions 18 and 16 will continue until Friday the 18th of September from 10 p.m. till 6 a.m. Sunday to Thursday. The eastbound on slips at junctions 19 and 18 will be closed. Sign diversions will be in place. There will be separate daytime traffic management measures on the eastbound carriageway only. For details, visit swtrunkroads.scot.
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0: Taylor Swift, Opalite. Sunday morning, just about 10 o'clock. Gregor and Lindsay here. Football's back. Scottish Premiership, a couple games this afternoon. St Johnstone, they are back in the Premiership. They play Kilmarnock. That kicks off at 2. And it's Hibs Motherwell at 4:30.
1: How quick has time gone? How has the season started already?
0: It's because we had the World Cup in between as
1: well. Yeah, that is
0: so
1: true.
0: So it's like we've not had a break from the football.
1: Do you know what's wild? We were just talking off air and you were saying the World Cup final was when you were on holiday. Like, it feels
0: that
1: like
0: was
1: you've,
0: ages
1: been,
0: ago.
1: You've been off for about 6 weeks.
0: Right. Misheard Lyrics on the way very, very soon as well. Because it's Sunday, it's what we do on Sundays. And this is new from John Newman and it's catchy. You're going to love this. It's called Throw Me a Line.

0: It's good that. John Newman, his new one, Throw Me a Line, right, just about 10 o'clock. It's Sunday morning, misheard lyrics coming up very soon. I've missed this.
1: Yeah.
0: Not done it in a while.
1: Do you know, we had a really good one last week. You've not heard it.
0: So well, you would say that, wouldn't you?
1: What?
0: Well, we had a really good one last week when you were off.
1: You should have been here. So this was my favourite from last week. This is David Guetta and Neo with their song Play Hard. So the lyrics go, hey, said a hustler's work is never through. We making it because we making moves. Hey! But the misheard lyric is, hey, said a hustler's work is never through. We making knickers, we making moves.
0: Oh, I've missed misheard lyrics.
2: Said a hustler's work is never through. We making knickers, we making
0: moves. Wow.
1: Good,
0: that's
1: isn't
0: good.
1: It?
0: Really good. Right, so that's misheard lyrics. That's what we're going to do after 10. If you've got a good one, drop us a message. We're on WhatsApp 0333 20 20 400. Right, coming up in a bit, some Miley and Calvin next.
3: 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The Weekend.
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0: Hey, good morning. 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Gregor and Lindsay here. Misheard Lyrics coming up and the news right now at 10.
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17: The top stories this hour. Scotland's medal tally is up to 38, with two more golds added to the list, as the final day of the Commonwealth Games is now underway. Molly Tullett was at the Games last night.
19: While Aberdeen's Neil Fackey and pilot Aaron Pope had to be checked by medics trackside yesterday before finishing the race with ripped kit and bloody legs. But it was another gold for Scotland's most successful Commonwealth athlete. He told us they hope it'll put paracycling back on the map.
20: We need more people in the sport, and if people see it, see the visibility and see how much fun it can be, hopefully not, don't take too much notice of the crashing. That doesn't happen often, I promise.
19: After that, it was all ice to Scotstoun, where Edinburgh's Josh Kerr took home the gold in the men's mile, more than a second ahead of Australia in silver.
21: This is a home championship for us. You know, we have to own that space, we have to own our ground, and you know, I learned how to race on that track, and so to really enjoy that last 100 was really important for me.
19: Today, the last few medals will be up for grabs in the netball, cycling, bowls and judo before the closing ceremony at the Hydro.
17: Donald Trump's decided to hold off on launching strikes against Iran for what he's calling the future benefit of the world. The US president says it's subject to a deal being struck rapidly. He says any agreement would need to include the complete and total reopening of the Strait of Hormuz. The Prime Minister says more help with the cost of living is on its way. Andy Burnham's told the Sunday Mirror he wants to go further on household bills. In football, St Mirren have started their league campaign with a win after beating Falkirk 2-0 yesterday. Both goals came from Killian Murphy, and manager Craig McLeish says he'll be a key player for them during the campaign.
22: He brings so much to the group, and it's just keeping his levels really high. He holds himself to really high standards, and we know how important player he is for us.
17: And children in Kirkcudbury can enjoy free swimming classes. It's part of a training course for new instructors. The lessons will take place in the coming weeks at the local swimming pool. Children of all abilities are being urged to sign up.
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17: Mostly dry today with sunny spells and a few scattered showers with highs today of 20 Celsius. That's the latest. I'm Thomas McCann.
0: Some good misheard lyrics coming through. We're going to get to them soon. Miley to play, and here's Calvin Harris, Blessings.

0: Asha Austin. How are you doing? Sunday morning. Gregor and Lindsay here. We are doing misheard lyrics. Thank you very much for your messages on WhatsApp. 0333 20 20 400. Now, the first one is a Calvin Harris one, which seems quite fitting.
1: Yes.
0: He was at Hampden last night. He's going to be at Hampden tonight.
1: Did you see that he brought out Serge from Kasabian?
0: Oh, I was waiting on...
2: I've interviewed him.
1: No,
2: he's my friend.
1: I'm just devastated that Serge was in Scotland and he didn't think to give me a phone. Because I interviewed him last month and we're now pals.
0: You know, you were in a line of other people that were also doing interviews. It's not just about you, Lindsay.
1: I know. He's just lovely.
0: So, right, here is our misheard lyric. So we're going to go for Rona. Rona has sent us a message, right? So it's Sweet Nothing,
1: yes.
0: Calvin Harris.
1: And Florence.
0: Such Sweet Nothing. Let's have a listen. Rona hears sexy urban. You're giving me sexy urban. Let's have a listen.
1: Do you know what I hear instead? Sweet nothing, sweet nothing. You're giving me sexy muffins.
0: What does that even mean?
1: Don't know.
0: Sexy muffins.
1: Muffins are quite sexy.
0: Well, Shakira's. let's listen. Yeah.
1: Do you not hear it?
0: Rona, I'm sorry. I mean, no. Rona, you get one.
1: Yeah.
0: Lindsay, you can have one as well. There you go.
1: Thanks. Today is a good day.
0: Right, misheard lyrics. 0333 20 20 400 on WhatsApp. This is Dylan John Thomas. Heavy.

0: Kelly Clarkson, Stronger, Sunday morning. Gregor and Lindsay here. We are doing Misheard Lyrics. Thank you very much for your messages with some really good ones today. Let's go with the Prince one first.
1: Okay.
0: Thanks to Harry for sending this one in. When Doves Cry.
1: Yeah.
0: Oh, tune. We're a classic, which is bad because we might ruin that song forever. So it's this bit here in the song. Maybe I'm just like my father, too bold.
1: Okay.
0: Did you ever watch Father Ted? Did you ever watch that?
1: No, but my dad and brother loved it.
0: So this one, right? Maybe I'm just like my father, Dougal.
1: Dougal.
0: Right? So maybe I'm just like my father, Dougal. Here we go.
2: Maybe I'm just like my father, Dougal.
1: That's good. No, double ding.
0: Oh, double ding. Oh, you got a name in there?
1: Yeah, if you don't know already, if you get a person's name or a place name, you get a double ding.
2: Maybe I'm just like my father, too bold.
0: Oh, that is good, that. Right, let's do another one.
1: To Emma, who's messaged in with Jonas Brothers and Cool.
0: Right.
1: He's it.
0: What?
1: I might get into trouble for this. So these are the real lyrics. Ooh, maybe I should bottle my moves, sell them for a dollar or two. The misheard lyrics. Ooh, maybe I should powder my balls, sell them for a dollar or two. I'm guessing maybe
0: bowling balls.
1: Yeah, or like snooker, pool.
0: Yeah,
1: yeah.
0: Powder. Yeah,
1: yeah, yeah.
0: So one more time.
1: Really? Ooh, maybe I should powder my balls, sell them for a dollar or two. Oh, but times are tough. You never know. People will buy anything these days.
0: They really will. They really will. Just check out Lindsay's Vinted. Right. That'll do for Misheard Lyrics. They've been good. We'll do them again next Sunday.
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0: Taylor Swift, I knew you were trouble. Gregor and Lindsay here, we're about to play some Harry Styles.
1: Have you seen the clip that's kind of gone viral for all the all the wrong reasons? So I don't know where Harry Styles was. He was obviously in some busy big city, and a fan went running over, and she was saying, "Please, please, like, please, can I get a picture?" But then Harry Styles starts panicking and running over because she let the pram go. She obviously had a baby, so the pram is like basically rolling onto the road.
0: So dangerous. But everything's fine.
1: Yes.
0: Nothing bad happened. Can you just imagine? It's like, why have I grown up with this bump on my head? Oh, funny story, actually. Have you ever heard of an artist called Harry Styles?
1: But he looked quite annoyed.
0: Oh, did he?
1: Yeah. Rightly so.
0: Yeah.
1: I don't know if she ended up getting a picture in the end.
0: Of course he would save the day. It's Harry Styles.
1: Yeah.
0: Here he is. This is American Girls.

0: Great City Abrams, and That's So True. What's her new album called? What's her new
1: album? Daughter from Hell.
0: Yeah. She's a new mum, her as well. It's a horrible album to her.
1: She's not, by the way.
0: It's about herself.
1: Going to get us in trouble.
0: Acot and Beautiful coming up. Got some Ray to play as well. I'm just back from my holidays. I was away for 2.5 weeks. One of the things that we did, this was brilliant, right? So you get a bucket. Mm-hmm. And you get like a wee sort of line with a net, like a wee bag on the end.
1: Yeah.
0: You drop it into the sea. Mm-hmm. Okay. And you put some bait in it. We were using bacon. You drop it into the sea. Feel a wee nibble. Pull it up. Crabs attached to the bag. And then you put them in a bucket.
1: So crabs like bacon?
0: They do. They love bacon. We tried it with some fish. They weren't too fussed on the fish, but they have fish all the time. When do you get bacon in the sea? They're like... Oh, bacon. It wasn't crispy. It was like raw.
1: Have you got any rolls to go with that?
0: Oh, they were loving that.
1: I bet the boys loved that.
0: They would probably say, and we did so much on holiday.
1: Yeah.
0: They would probably say that was their best part.
1: I think you put them back.
0: Aye.
1: Yeah, uh-huh.
0: It's like a bucket full of them. What am I going to do with that? Crab paste or something like that? No. You just chuck them back. Eh? Yeah. You don't chuck them. You don't. You just wait until we see the messages coming through.
1: You gently pop them.
0: In fact, you know what we would do? Just empty the bucket onto the sort of like side up next to the sea. And they would just sort of like, because it's not on the beach, like at a harbour or whatever. Uh-huh. And they would just sideways and then just plop back in.
1: Plop back in, there you go.
0: That was one of our favourite activities, crabbing, if you ever want to go and do that.
1: Crabbing.
0: Crabbing.
1: Is that what it's officially called?
0: Yeah.
1: But it's not the first thing I think of.
0: No, it's not that sort of crabbing. You were like, I've been crabbing. I'm surprised you want to talk about it. No, it's something different. This is actually a family
1: that
0: thing.
1: That sounds a bit more wholesome.
0: Right, we'll get Ray on.
2: Gregor and Lindsay, Clyde One.
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0: Somber. There is Home Wrecker just about 11 o'clock Sunday morning. Gregor and Lindsay here with your chance to win on the Big Gig Giveaway.
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0: All the details on that coming up soon. Right, Sigala to play, a throwback from Blue and Olivia D next.
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0: Hey, good morning. Hope you're good. Sunday, 2nd of August. Gregor and Lindsay here. Let's get the latest news. It's 11 o'clock.
14: Across Glasgow and the West.
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14: Clyde One.
0: The top stories this hour. The Commonwealth Games draws to a close today, with medals still to play for before tonight's closing ceremony. UK Government Minister for Scotland, Melanie Ward, says Glasgow has done itself proud hosting the Games.
17: Once again, Glasgow has shone under the spotlight and demonstrated it is among the top places to host world sporting events. Seeing the city spring into action to save the 2026 Games and then deliver an 11-day spectacle has made me proud.
0: The closing ceremony is taking place at the Hydro tonight. Donald Trump insists he'll hold off on a fresh attack on Iran as long as a deal can be reached, and quickly. The US president says that would need to involve stopping Tehran's nuclear ambitions and reopening the Strait of Hormuz. Former FA Chief Executive Marco Palios says a non-European challenge for FIFA president is the best way of ousting Gianni Infantino. There have been calls for a change of leadership after Infantino's plan to sell stakes in major tournaments to private investors was rejected by several federations. Palios says the current FIFA boss will do everything he can to stay in charge.
6: There is a very great sort of suspicion in the majority of the smaller countries and the non-European countries. They feel the dominance of Europe, and that was used by Sepp Blatter to actually keep him in power to some extent.
0: In football, after being given the job permanently, St Mirren manager Craig McLeish has started the league season with a win. The Paisley outfit beat Falkirk 2-0 yesterday, with both goals coming from Killian Phillips. McLeish says he's happy with the performance.
18: I'm delighted for the group. We got the result that our performance deserved. I thought we were excellent. So many aspects of our game that I was really happy with. We had to defend at times, we had to dig in at times. Then I thought we showed real quality on the ball at times as well. We had our own spells of control.
0: And young swimmers in Kirkcudbury are being offered free swimming lessons to help train new teachers. The local pool is looking for children of all abilities to take part in the sessions.
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0: Mostly dry today with sunny spells and a few scattered showers with highs today of 20 Celsius. That's the latest. I'm Thomas McCann.
21: Your chance to win on the big giveaway. 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

0: There's Bloop and One Love, just about 11:15 Sunday morning. Gregor and Lindsay here through until midday before John Milne, Sabrina Carpenter and some Taylor Swift both coming up very soon. See that MySpace, remember MySpace?
1: Yeah, yeah.
0: Back in the day, sorry, I just headbutted my microphone. That's coming back.
1: Well, there's rumours, yes, that MySpace is going to be making a comeback. So the owners...
0: There's a whole load of people listening right now. MySpace, what?
1: What's MySpace? Yeah. This was kind of like one of the OG social media platforms. But the owners have said that the social media platforms today rely too heavily on algorithms, endless scrolling and engagement maximizing design. So they're wanting to bring this back because they want it to sort of, I don't know, bring back music discovery, friend connections, rather than these addictive feeds that we have now, which I think is a lovely idea. But see, I had MySpace back in the day, and see, when you were making your profile, you just tried really hard to sound cool, and I'm at the age now where I can't be bothered doing that anymore.
0: Yeah, so I thought MySpace was just for bands. I thought it was just music.
1: No, but I never had it. So I used to speak to... There was a band I really, really liked.
0: Oh,
1: and you
0: God.
1: could chat back and forth on like your... It was like on Bebo, you know, how you could chat on your wall.
0: There's no way. Like that. So you were actually talking to band members.
1: Well,
0: not
1: no, I was
0: chance.
1: Posting on their wall and they were basically patching me.
0: Oh.
1: If there was one social media platform I would love to come back, it's Bebo. Because see the amount of lost pictures that are on my Bebo. I would love to see them again.
0: On your wee digital camera.
1: My digital camera, yeah.
0: And you'd have to wait on your pal to upload the pictures. Can you upload those pictures?
1: The kids these days don't understand. You would go on a night out and the next day you had a job to do.
0: Yeah.
1: You had to upload a full album.
0: What are you doing tomorrow? Oh, I can't make any plans tomorrow. I'm uploading our pictures from last night. Right, Sabrina Carpenter coming up, Espresso. I think I'd put you in my top 16, Lindsay.
1: Oh, nice of you.
0: Just...

0: Pinto. There's espresso.
1: The big.
2: You ready to have a good time?
1: Gig.
3: Thank you so much.
1: Giveaway.
0: Now we're doing the big gig giveaway, giving you the chance to win your way to some of the biggest gigs across the country. This one, sold out. Sold out, Lindsay.
4: Yeah.
0: Sold out.
4: So if you're not fast, you are last. You can be heading off to Heather on the Hill Festival on Saturday, the 22nd of August. This is part of the summer sessions at the Royal Highland Showground in Edinburgh. So we've got a pair of tickets that could be yours, and all you have to do is call us when you hear the big gig horn.
0: So when you hear that, you give us a call. And you've got to be super quick. Don't call now.
4: It was a practice.
0: Yeah, just a practice. 0333 20 20400. The next time you hear that. 0333 20 20400. Calls are charged at a standard rate, but some providers may apply further charges. As soon as we play the big gig horn, lines will open for 5 minutes. We'll select someone at random, and you're playing across the Hits Radio Network in Scotland, and you need to be 18 or over to take part. All the T's and C's are on our website if you want to go check it out. 15s and under must be accompanied by an adult. 21 and over.
4: Lovely stuff.
0: Okay, get ready for it. It's going to happen soon. Be quick.
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1: The big.
2: To really have a good time.
1: Gig.
2: Thank you so much.
1: Giveaway.
0: Yeah, we're doing the big gig giveaway. Your chance to win your way to the Heather on the Hill Festival. It's on Saturday, the 22nd of August.
3: It's
0: a sellout.
3: I know.
0: So to win tickets, that'd be nice. You had to listen out for the big gig horn, and when you heard the big gig horn, you had to give us a call and be super quick. Let's go to the phone right now. Hello, who's that?
4: It's Linda.
0: Linda, how are you doing?
4: I'm fine, thanks. How are you?
0: Very, very good. What are you doing? It's quiet.
4: I'm just sitting on the couch. That's it. Nothing exciting.
3: Sounds like the perfect Sunday, if you ask me.
4: Exactly, it is.
3: Any grand Sunday plans other than sitting on the couch?
4: Not as far as I can think.
3: Okay.
4: That's about it.
0: Okay.
3: Well, you've got a lazy Sunday, but let's make it a little bit more exciting, Linda, shall we?
4: Yeah.
3: You've won a pair of tickets to Heather on the Hill Festival!
4: Brilliant! Thank you! Thank you very much! Thank you!
3: Who are you going to take with you?
4: I do not know yet.
0: Your sofa. Bring your sofa along.
3: To be fair, I'm at the age now where I would take my sofa to a festival just to have a comfy seat.
4: Definitely. Thank you very much.
0: Not a problem. Linda, you are off to the Heather on the Hill Festival. Well done.
4: Thank you very much.
0: Amazing. Well done to Linda. Another chance for you to win with John Milne. He's here from 12 o'clock. Here's Lewis Capaldi right now.

0: Then it shovels 20 to 12 o'clock. 22.
1: Are you okay?
0: 11:40. I don't know what's going on.
1: Oh, what a great first day back at work.
0: I just
1: for
0: had
1: you.
0: A funny turn, yeah. end of the show throw coming up. It's where we let you pick the very last song of the show. It's got to be a throwback, though.
1: Yes,
0: okay?
1: It needs to be a belter.
0: Mm-hmm. That's what we're after. Could be a Calvin Harris. Maybe. Calvin Harris. I don't know why I'm whispering.
1: But we can't choose, but yeah.
0: No, I'm just...
1: Throw out some ideas. But okay. Yeah, an upbeat tune, one we don't play on the radio that often. Get your thinking cap on and drop us a message.
0: 0333 2020 400 on WhatsApp.
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0: Amy McDonald and the Hudson. 10 to 12 just now. It's time for the end of the show throw, where we let you pick the very last song of the show, but it's got to be a throwback.
1: Yes, thank you so much for all your messages. It's always so hard to pick a song, isn't it?
0: Yeah. Thank you so much for your messages. It's hard because we go through them and we're like, oh, what about that one? And then you're like, oh, no, that one.
1: Me and you typically get into an argument.
0: We do. Taylor's on the phone just now. You all right, Taylor?
2: Good. Nice and quiet.
1: That's the way Sundays should be.
2: Yeah. Great to cut the grass later.
0: Oh, I love that smell.
2: Do you?
1: Freshly cut grass.
0: Aye. What do you know, like the like smell you? Of cut grass?
2: No, I like it when it's nice and up high. See when it's nice and high and you've got to get it going again and you keep going with the lawnmower up and down.
1: It sounds like you prefer it when there's a lot more time and effort put into cutting the grass.
2: Yeah.
0: Right, Taylor, end of the show throw. What are we going for?
2: The Real McCoy One Away.
0: Yes.
1: What a tune.
0: It's on.
2: It is.
0: Thanks, Taylor.
2: Thank you. Bye-bye.
1: Bye.
0: See ya.

0: MC Sarp and the Real McCoy, Run Away. What a song.
1: What an absolute tune.
0: Thank you very much to Taylor for choosing that. We do the end of the show through. You choose the very last song of the show. So that was good. Enjoyed it. We're doing it again tomorrow. Early breakfast. You up for it? Will we do that?
1: Well, that's our job, so yeah. Yes, I hope you turn up.
0: Cool. Early breakfast. We'll be back tomorrow from 4 if you're kicking about then. John Mills stands by. He's here after the latest news at midday. That is next.
2: Clyde One. The Weekend.
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0: Cheers to Lindsay and that new guy, Gregor. I mean, how long was he off for on holiday? Right, welcome back. Hello, I'm John Milne. I'm on the way after the news right now at 12.
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0: The top stories this hour. There's just a few hours to go until Scotland officially hands over the Commonwealth Games to India at the closing ceremony. The scaled-back event saw 10 sports run over 11 days after Victoria pulled out as hosts in 2023. First Minister John Swinney says it's a tribute to the spirit of the city that Glasgow was able to pull it off on short notice.
20: They've done a superb job. They've done it really well in a short time scale. And the international delegations that I have spoken to have been full of compliments about the way in which Glasgow has approached this particular challenge. In short, Glasgow saved the Commonwealth Games.
0: Meanwhile, Scotland's Sarah Adlington's broken down in tears after missing the chance to become a three-time Commonwealth judo champion before her retirement. She was beaten in the opening round of the over 78kg competition. Donald Trump insists he will hold off on a fresh attack on Iran as long as a deal can be reached, and quickly. The US president says that would need to involve stopping Tehran's nuclear ambitions and reopening the Strait of Hormuz. Any kind of agreement would need to work through major sticking points following months of conflict. In football, St Mirren have started their league campaign with a win after beating Falkirk 2-0 yesterday. Both goals came from Killian Murphy, and manager Craig McLeish says he'll be a key player for them during the campaign.
5: He brings so much to the group, and it's just keeping his levels really high. He holds himself to really high standards, and we know how important player he is for us.
0: Today, St Johnstone face Kilmarnock at 2, while Hibs welcome Motherwell to Easter Road at 4:30. And children in Kirkcudbury can enjoy free swimming classes as part of a training course for new instructors. The lessons will take place in the coming weeks at the local swimming pool, with spaces open to a range of ages and abilities. Parents are being asked to email the pool to sign up, but there are only a few spots still available.
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0: Mostly dry today with sunny spells and a few scattered showers, with highs today of 20 Celsius. That's the latest. I'm Thomas McCann.
1: Sunday afternoon, let's go and let's kick it off with the finest tune of the year from Zara Larsson.

there goes a bar song. Tipsy is 10 past 12. Hello, it's Sunday afternoon. I'm John Milner with you through until 4. Thank you to Gregor and Lindsay. What an end of the show throw. MC Sar and The Real McCoy. What a tune. Right, coming up, Corona, Bruno Mars, and we've got to do a bit of Calvin because he's in Scotland right now. At the National Stadium, no less. What a proper weekend of celebrations for me. So yesterday, it's the dog's birthday. Luna, the lab retriever, she turned 7 yesterday. So in dog's years, that's what, 49 now? So she's now older than me. She went from being younger than me to way older than me in the space of a day. So that was fun yesterday. She got some little treats. She got a new toy, which is like a little duck that quacks. So like normally you would have a squeaker in there. Yeah. The biggest gift of all is to my wife today, because today is our wedding anniversary. And I've given her the biggest treat possible. Peace and quiet away from me for about 6 hours in the day. Bounce. Yeah? That's what keeps the spark alive. Bounce. 18th anniversary, 18 years we've been married. Our anniversary

0: still a tune, that. It's Corona, the rhythm of the night. Played you Calvin and Khalees Bangs. Calvin in Scotland at Hampden last night and again tonight. It was on the telly last night at 10 o'clock and I missed it. Why? Because I was in my bed. I was in my bed before 10 o'clock on a Saturday night. That is how rock and roll my life has become. But I'm going to get it on catch up so I can see it, because I just know it's going to be absolutely incredible. So if you're heading to see them tonight, have the best time. Right, Rema and Selena Gomez, Calm Down, coming up. And Cammy Barnes next.
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of when Rema basically realizes that this tune is absolutely massive. He is performing it and everyone is just singing along before the actual vocals are meant to kick in, and he's just kind of standing back and being like, wow, this is my tune. There he is with Selena Gomez. It's Calm Down. It's Sunday afternoon. It's just after 12:30. Joe's End of Beginning coming up. And I think I'm kind of really liking our country era right now that we're going through. I know a lot of people have been going through that era for quite some time. Anyway, this is...

0: Clyde One.
1: Just played you Joe, end of beginning, throwback from Pink and Alex Warren on the way. Right, so on Friday, we dished out a life-changing £500,000 to Zoe. But guess what? We're not stopping anytime soon. So how would you like to win that and then, let's say, an extra 50k on top of it? Right, you could be our next winner on Make Me a Winner, bagging £550,000. I know there's been a lot of chat about, you know, being sensible with it. Imagine being sensible with £500,000. And then you've still got 50 grand, which is way more than you probably make in a year to do whatever you like with. 50k for fun and £500,000 to fully upgrade your summer VIP style. So get your entry in now. 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So whether or not that's saying hello or what, it still works. Do that. £550,000 is yours, and it's paid straight into your account right after the call as well. So enter now. Text YES to 61025. 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
0: Clyde One.
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7: An A898 roadworks update from Amy on behalf of Transport Scotland. Due to essential resurfacing, there will be a full weekend closure of the southbound A898 Erskine Bridge from 8pm on Friday the 7th until 6am on Monday the 10th of August. There will be a lane closure on the northbound carriageway and closures of northbound slip roads and the M8 Junction 30 westbound off slip to the M898 at this time. Sign diversions will be in place. For details, visit swtrunkroads.scot.
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Sunday afternoon with Pink. That is a million dreams. That's almost 10 to 1. I'm John Milne. I'm with you through until 4 o'clock this afternoon, just reading something that has kind of shattered me. You know, if you drop an item of foods, right? We all know the rule, right? The unspoken rule, the unwritten rule, the 5-second rule. It's totally fine. If you drop something, 5-second rule applies. Pick it up, carry on, nothing to see here. Scientists say the 5-second rule is a myth. Shut it. What they're saying is that foods can pick up bacteria almost instantly on hard surfaces. Now, this is the most surprising part of this, right? So let's picture the scene. We've got something food-related and we drop that. Now, we drop that onto a hard floor, or we drop it next to it where there's a carpet. Which one do you think is most manky? The carpet, right? You would imagine. Well, no. Carpet transfers fewer bacteria than hard surfaces. Now, that's blown my mind because, let's say, for example, it's a spoonful or a forkful of macaroni cheese and it falls onto a hard floor. You scoop it up and you eat it. Or it falls onto a bit of carpet and you're picking that up through the pile of the carpet. They're saying that the carpet is actually the safer bet for the 5-second rule. It's because the harmful bacteria can survive on floors, hard floors, for weeks and weeks. The experts say, just avoid eating food that's dropped on the floor. How's about no? Right? If it's bought and paid for, it's getting munched. That's the deal. But there we go. So apparently the 5-second rule is a myth. I think I'll just carry on as normal, if it's okay. Right, big throwback from Natasha Bedingfield coming up, and here's the big tune from the World Cup.

0: Still sounds great. Natasha Bedingfield and these words on a Sunday afternoon. Right, it's almost 1 o'clock. We're going to get a check on the news latest next.
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0: Picked out a massive throwback from Rihanna. That's coming up along with Olivia Dean. And the news latest right now, it's just gone 1 o'clock.
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15: The top stories this hour. The First Minister says Scotland has secured the future of the Commonwealth Games by taking over from Victoria with just 18 months' notice. John Swinney will officially hand over the baton of the Games to 2030 hosts India at the closing ceremony later tonight. He's telling us the Games wouldn't have lasted without Glasgow's help.
16: I think if there had been a break of 4 years at this stage, I'm not sure the Commonwealth Games would have been able to recover from that. But Glasgow provided the bridge. It provided a really secure bridge for the Commonwealth Games.
15: There's still some top action this afternoon at the Velodrome. Nia Evans, Erin Boothman and Kate Richardson go in the women's elimination final. And Finn Graham's in the gold medal race with England's Mark Robertson in the para 3,000 metres pursuit. Donald Trump's rode back on planned attacks against Iran, but he wants a deal to be reached, and quickly. The US president says any agreement would be aimed at stopping Tehran's nuclear ambitions and reopening the Strait of Hormuz. Police are searching for the driver of a Volkswagen after a crash in the Highlands, which has left a trike rider seriously injured. It happened south of Loch Ness near Dunmaglass around 3 yesterday. The 74-year-old victim was rushed to hospital. His passenger was uninjured. Officers are appealing for any dashcam footage. Police have locked down a section of Glasgow city centre after 4 people were rushed to hospital last night. The major incident happened on Socky Hall Street around 1:30 this morning. Sections of 2 neighbouring streets are also sealed off as investigations continue. And in football, the Premiership is back in Perth today as St Johnstone make their return to the top flight. Boss Simo Vallecari is excited that the last 3 second-tier champions have made the top 6.
3: So history tells you something. Of course, I don't know how this season will be, but this history tells us that it is a possible. Let's be open-minded and let's go full rock and roll.
15: They face Kilmarnock at 2. It's Hibs versus Motherwell at 4:30.
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15: Mostly dry and cloudy this afternoon with some sunshine, scattered showers in the north, a high of 19. That's the latest. I'm Lindsay Heron.
0: Thank you. Summertime. Let's get on Walk the Moon, Shut Up and Dance on the way after Olivia Dean. It's so easy. Hey.

introduced us to Rihanna back in the day, her first ever hit, Pond a Replay. We never thought back then that she would be as massive as she is now. Also, around about that time, there was a few songs that had that vibe about them. There was Pond a Replay, there was that Lumidy uh-oh tune, Will Smith, Switch. So good for a DJ to just mix all those tunes together because they were just exactly the same. Love it. Right, 10 past one, it's Sunday afternoon. I'm John Milne, I'm with you through until four. What am I going to get on? I'm going to do Beyoncé's Texas Hold'em and Tame Impala and Jenny is coming up. Football action today. It's been great this year, hasn't it? We're having the World Cup. Doesn't feel like we've had too long to wait for some football action. But anyway, we're back to business. Scottish Premiership. Two games today. We've got St Johnstone back in the Premiership at home at McDermott Park to Killy. Kicks off at 2 o'clock. And then Hibs against Motherwell, half four this afternoon. And then we've got Monday night football as well. Celtic against Dundee kicks off at half seven. Friday, Saturday, Sunday, Monday to kick off the Scottish football season. Yes, get in. Yeah, I'm not that bothered about the football being back. Well, I'll keep an eye on the St Johnstone Kilmarnock game, 2 o'clock kickoff for that one. Playing about the goals as and when they go in. Plus, I've just been reading about something that's gone viral, something that measures 3 foot. People are going crazy about it. I'll tell you what that is in the next 10 minutes. And to be fair, I like the sound of it. So here's this thing, size 3 feet. It's gone viral.

0: Just love that guy. Sam Fender, 17 going under. Sunday afternoon, just after 20 past one. Let's get on some Major Lazer and Justin Bieber and Alex Warren's Fever Dream in the next 10 minutes. So something has gone viral that measures 3 feet. And I'm in. I am in for this. Now, this is in America. And of course, with it being in America, it's a food item. Super size. Right, basically, it's a New Jersey pizzeria has created a 3-foot pizza slice. Right, fine. But it's a seafood pizza. Now, probably mixed response to this, but I absolutely love seafood. They've posted a picture of this on Insta, and it's already had 10 million views. 9.5 million of those are from me. Right, on this 3-foot slice of pizza, mussels, yes, shrimp, that's basically prawns, right? Calamari, squid, and a garlic knot crust. Not sure which part of the sea the garlic's from, but there we go. That sounds incredible. This is the thing about America. Like, when I was in Miami, 2008, 2009, it was honeymoon. I went into the pizza place and asked for a large pizza, because that's basically just what we do here in the UK, right? And they were like, you want a large pizza or do you want a slice? And I was like, well, like a full pizza, a large one. They then showed me the slice of pizza. I was like, yeah, maybe just a slice then, please. But that sounds incredible. I have actually tried to make my own seafood pizza at home, where basically, well, when I say made it, I bought a normal pizza, like a pepperoni pizza, frozen. And I used like the mussels that you get in the jar from the chip shop, drained it and put them on, and then chucked it in the oven. It didn't work out well. Like, it went really, really dry and the mussels kind of went black. Still tasted all right, though.
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Major Lazer, Justin Bieber, that is Cold Water. Right, 25 to 2, Sunday afternoon. I'm John Milne. I'm with you through until 4 o'clock today. Football is back. So I say the proper football. Not that the World Cup is not the proper football, let's be honest. Some amazing players. The Scottish football is back. Couple of games in the Premiership this afternoon. St Johnstone against Kilmarnock. That is kicking off in 25 minutes' time. St Johnstone back in the big league. And Hibs against Motherwell. That one's 4:30 kickoff. Right, I'll keep an eye on that 2 o'clock kickoff and let you know about the goals as and when they go in this afternoon. Like I say, that one's kicking off at 2 o'clock. Turns out that a third of us think that we have an idea. An idea that will make us rich. But we just don't have, like, the confidence to see it through. Apparently, men are more confident about it than women. And only a small number of us consider ourselves financially lucky. A lot of people actually think that it will be inheritance that will be part of their future wealth. There we go. Trying to think how old I was when it was like leaving school kind of time and having to go out and look for a proper job. I actually saved up and bought a book, and it was one of these books that was like, how to become a millionaire. And I was like, yes, $12.99 I'm going to spend on this book, and then basically I'll be a millionaire and I won't have to work. The book was full of these ideas that were basically like, in your neighbourhoods, you could go around and ask people if you wanted them to, they wanted you to wash their car, cut their grass, that kind of stuff. Is that really going to make you a millionaire? And then there was a bit at the end of this book that had said, if you want to properly try and become a millionaire, then feel free to use some of these examples and then release your own book about how to become a millionaire and sell it for 13 quid. I don't know if anyone actually went on to do that. But what a waste of $12.99. I mean, back then I could have got myself like a large pizza.

0: Paolo Nutini, There Goes Candy. Right, I got to get a throwback on from Example, Kickstarts. When was the last time you heard that tune? Absolute banger. Right, that's coming up. Taylor Swift's Opalite is next.
1: John Milne. Clyde One. Clyde One loves seeing Glasgow communities thrive.
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Swift and Opalite. I'd like to think that this next tune is basically all about the Tartan Army's takeover at the World Cup and all those videos that we'd seen of the Scotland fans basically taking over Boston and having the time of their lives, and also the time of their lives for Bostonians as well, who were absolutely devastated when we left. Right, this is Stella Lefty. The tune is called

0: 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Right, 2:30 today, you could be getting on your choice of throwback tune on the Throwback Takeover. 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
0: I've got a cracking throwback from Flo Rida and Kesha to get on. Bruno Mars is on the way as well. Right now, news time, latest at 2 o'clock.
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13: The top stories this are: the First Minister's hailing the importance of the Commonwealth Games as Glasgow prepares to hand over to Ahmedabad at tonight's closing ceremony. The city stepped in when Australian state Victoria pulled out over money to produce a scaled-down event. John Swinney says they've saved its future.
14: The more opportunities we have to come together as different countries, to interact, to learn about each other, to be involved in events together like the Commonwealth Games, I think that helps to create a more cohesive world.
13: Scottish legends Simple Minds are the headliners tonight, and DJ George Bowie will be getting on the decks at the Hydro. He says it's probably the biggest gig he's done.
15: Televised in 72 countries. Imagine sitting somewhere, anywhere in the world, turning on the telly, and then there I am playing the tunes about what is going on. But that's Scotland for you.
13: Three men and a woman were rushed to hospital last night after a reported stabbing in Glasgow. It happened in Sauchie Hall Street around 1:30. Police have sealed off the area and sections of neighbouring streets as investigations continue. A 74-year-old trike rider seriously injured in hospital after a crash near Loch Ness yesterday. It happened around 3 p.m. The passenger in the three-wheeler was uninjured. Police are searching for a white Volkswagen that was in the Dunmaglass area at the time. Now, an Edinburgh woman who found she had breast cancer after she was stung by a jellyfish has raised almost £4,000 for charity. 53-year-old Nikki Mathers completed a grueling 58k swim around Jersey to raise money for the NHS team who treated her. She's telling us what happened.
4: When I got home, I thought, oh, I better do something about this sting before I go to work. And whilst I was applying cream to my chest, I found this lump about the size of a pea on my right breast. And that definitely didn't feel like the work of a jellyfish. And something just told me it wasn't right.
13: In football, St Johnstone and Kilmarnock are just underway in Perth. Hibs face Motherwell at 4:30. And one of the great characters in smash TV show The Sopranos, Vincent Pastore, has died aged 80. He played Tony's best friend, Salvatore Big Pussy Bonpensiero.
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13: Mostly dry and cloudy this afternoon with some sunshine, scattered showers in the north, a high of 19. That's the latest. I'm Lindsay Heron.
0: Thank you. Summertime. Right, let's get on Flo Rida and Kesha after.

0: 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The Clyde One.
1: Throwback Takeover.
0: Lewis Capaldi and Somber incoming. Right now, though, over to you for the Throwback Takeover. I'm not going to lie, it's always cracking on a Sunday afternoon. You never let me down, so let's keep that going, right? What would you like to hear on the Throwback Takeover? Could be getting your choice on at 2:30 this afternoon. We are talking the 90s, the noughties. We're talking a big hands in the air dance anthem, maybe an indie banger, or maybe you want to be trying out the karaoke wherever you are with a big sing-along pop anthem. So, pop, dance, indie, 90s, noughties kind of stuff. That's what we're looking for. What do you fancy? Here's how to get involved on WhatsApp. You can send me a message. You can send me a voice note. It's nice if it's a voice note because I can then play you on the radio and it saves me talking and it means you hear less of me, which is a win-win. Right, 0333 2020 400. 0333 2020 400. That is the number for your messages and your voice notes. Let's be having you for the Throwback Takeover. Big bangers from back in the day, the 90s, the noughties. What would you like? Pop tune, dance tune, indie tune. Right, get involved right now. This is Song.

0: Lewis Capaldi. There goes Pointless. Right, coming up, Cammy Barnes, who's had a fairly busy weekend. He's done a couple of gigs at Belladrum. He was there on the Thursday, called back in last night and did an incredible job. And he's getting set for the closing of the Commonwealth Games along with our very own Georgie boy. Looking forward to that tonight. Right, Cammy Barnes coming up and 10 minutes away from the Throwback Takeover. What are we having today? Classic tune is what I'm looking for. 0333 2020 400.
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0: Right, bang on half two, and it's time for the Throwback Takeover. And it's over to you for the tunes from the 90s, the noughties, pop, dance, indie. 0333 20 20 400 is the number. Hi to Joan. She says, hi, John. Getting in for the Throwback Takeover. I was at Chicane last night. It was absolutely brilliant. Could you play anything by him? Cheers from Joan. Yes is the answer. Well, what are we going to go for? So many fine tunes. Actually did Offshore a couple of weeks ago. So let's go for this then. Chicane and Saltwater.

0: salt water. Gary Spence and his Sunday Night Anthems for more of that kind of goodness tonight from 7 o'clock. Such a good tune. Right, what we're getting on next?
1: Hi, John. How about Brand Van 3000, Drinking an Ellie for nice. Go Back Takeover? Thank you from Gillian, by the way.
0: Thank you, Gillian. Hi, I'm John. Hi.

Van 3000, Drinking in L.A. Doing that one for Gillian. Nice choice. L.A. Scottish Premiership action on the go this afternoon. St Johnstone against Kilmarnock kicked off at 2 o'clock. St Johnstone taking the lead in that one. Kilmarnock have since equalised 1-1 in that one, and there's now a VAR check reviewing the goal for Kilmarnock. I shall report back on that, on the outcome. But back to the takeover of a throwback nature. Hi to Lee. Thank you for the message. Thank you for picking this. Haven't heard this for ages. It's the Cardigans and My Favourite Game.

0: Cardigans. My favourite game, wrapping up the throwback takeover for today and another chance to get your tunes on with Grant tomorrow at 12:30 in the football this afternoon in the Premiership at McDermott Park. That goal after VAR check stands. So an equaliser for Kilmarnock. St Johnstone 1, Kilmarnock 1 is the latest in that one. Round about 5 minutes of the first half still to go. I'll keep an eye on that and let you know about the goals as and when they go in. And coming up, some Calvin Harris, because he is back playing Hampden again tonight, and Olivia Dean next.
1: John Milne. Clyde One.
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11: 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As part of a new pedestrian crossing scheme, there will be essential works on the M8 Junction 27 westbound offslip from Tuesday the 28th of July until Monday the 17th of August between 8pm and 6am each weekday night. During this time, there will be an offslip closure with phase lane 1 closures of the M8 at this location. Sign diversions will be in place. 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

But in a few weeks' time, it's the Heather on the Hill Festival, and that is what our big gig giveaway this weekend is all about. Heather on the Hill at Edinburgh's Summer Sessions at the Royal Highland Showground is happening on Saturday, the 22nd of August, featuring the likes of Cammy Barnes, Skerry Vaughr, Kian DeCroix, and Nathan Evans and St. Phoenix Band as well. Plus, we've got our very own Millarockie Bay dance stage. There's going to be DJ sets there. I am going to be DJing at it. I'm buzzing for that alongside Lynn Hogan and George Bowie's GBX anthems. That is going to be epic. Now, to win your way in to one of the biggest gigs this summer, keep listening. And if you are a DJ...

you want the chance of DJing at it, then check out our website for all the details. Right, but if you want to be a winner, stick around. All the info incoming right now. Olivia Rodrigo.

0: Olivia Rodrigo, that is Drop Dead. Right, halftime in the football this afternoon in the Premiership at McDermott Park. It's St Johnstone 1, Kilmarnock 1. Halftime in that one. I will keep you updated throughout the second half and we'll get a check on the news next.
1: Clyde 1.
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0: Let's get on some Lewis Capaldi and Joel Corry. And right now, let's get a check on the news latest. It's 3 o'clock.
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20: The top stories this are... There are just a few hours to go until Scotland officially hands over the Commonwealth Games to India at the closing ceremony. The scaled-back event featured 10 sports over 11 days after Australian state Victoria pulled out as hosts. First Minister John Swinney says it's a tribute to the spirit of the city that Glasgow was able to pull it off on short notice.
21: They've done a superb job. They've done it really well in a short time scale. And the international delegations that I have spoken to have been full of compliments about the way in which Glasgow has approached this particular challenge. In short, Glasgow saved the Commonwealth Games.
20: Gymnast Reuben Ward, who won all-around gold and pommel horse silver, will be Scotland's flag bearer tonight. George Bowie says it'll be the biggest gig he's ever done, with it being shown on TV in 72 countries. The star DJ is giving us a hint about what to expect from his set.
22: So I believe they're doing a ceilidh, and then I'm going to put a spin on it and do a rave ceilidh. So it's just celebrating great Scottish dance music.
20: Police have locked down a section of Glasgow city centre after four people were rushed to hospital during a reported stabbing last night. The major incident happened on Sauchie Hall Street around 1:30 this morning. Sections of two neighbouring streets are also sealed off as investigations continue. 2,000 people have crossed the English Channel in small boats since Andy Burnham became Prime Minister 2 weeks ago. The new PM's pledging to do more to stop crossings. And in football, after a terrific comeback Conference League success in midweek, Hibs are hoping for a fast Premiership start against Motherwell today. David Gray is looking forward to pitting his wits against Alfred Johansson.
1: A new manager, which brings a different challenge as well. But that's exactly what you want, that's what we're prepared for, and it's an opportunity to try and get off to a strong start. When we put it all together with the squad we've got, we know we're a very capable side that can put a real strong run together and compete at the top end of the league.
20: Kick-off at Easter Road is 4:30. At half-time in Perth, it's St Johnstone 1, Kilmarnock 1.
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20: Mostly dry and cloudy this afternoon with some sunshine, scattered showers in the north, a high of 19. That's the latest. I'm Lindsay Heron.
0: Cheers. I'm John, I'm with you through until 4. This is still the finest tune of the year. No doubt about it.

0: someone you loved on a Sunday afternoon, 10 past three. And whilst you've been enjoying those last couple of tunes, there's been a couple of goals and another goal to tell you about at McDermott Park. What a game, by the way, this is shaping up to be. So it was 1-1 at halftime between St Johnstone and Kilmarnock. After the break, St Johnstone took the lead again very quickly to go 2-1 up, and then Kilmarnock equalised to bring the game to 2-2, and with 53 minutes on the clock, Kilmarnock have just got a third in that game. So St Johnstone 2, Kilmarnock 3 is the latest in that one at McDermott Park.
1: Clyde 1.
0: Plenty of goals going on there. Right. Friday, we paid out a mind-blowing £500,000 to Zoe. And we're going to do it all over again. But this time we're chucking an extra £50,000 on top of that. So this week, you could win a massive £550,000 with Make Me a Winner. And basically just make summer unforgettable. Just think of all the possible VIP upgrades you can have. And then double it, triple it. You could basically just live your best life with all that money. Gigs, festivals, sporting events. You get the idea. Right, enter now. 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So Friday at 5 o'clock is when the lines will close, and then someone, might as well be you, will win the lot. All you have to do is answer your phone, and £550,000 is yours. Plus, we don't hang about, we pay it straight into your account right after the call. So for your chance to win on Friday, text YES to 61025. Good luck.

0: Yes, throwback from Britney. It's Baby One More Time.
1: The big.
2: Do you ready to have a good time?
1: Gig.
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1: Giveaway.
0: Right then, you could be heading to the Heather on the Hill Festival. That is happening on Saturday, the 22nd of August. It's at the Summer Sessions at the Royal Highland Showground in Edinburgh. So I've got a pair of tickets that could be yours. And if you've been listening to us the last few weekends, you'll know how it works. But if not, here's what you have to do. You have to call us when you hear the big gig horn. The big gig horn, what does that sound like? Well, thanks for asking. It sounds like this. Yeah! Right, that's just an example of what it sounds like, so you know what you're listening out for. But the next time that you hear it, then that's when you need to give me a call. The number is 0333 2020 400, 0333 2020 400, if you fancy heading off to the Heather on the Hill Festival. It's going to be class. It's got Cammy Barnes, Skerry Vore, Kian DeCrow, Nathan Evans and St. Phoenix Band. Plus, we've got our own dance stage as well. It's called the Millarockey Bay Dance Stage. And you're going to get DJ sets from me. Don't let that put you off. Alongside Lynn Hogan and George Bowie's GBX anthems. It is going to be class. And you could be there. Right, so the next time you hear the big gig horn, that's when you give me the call. 0333 2020 400. Calls are charged at the standard rate, but some providers may apply further charges. And as soon as we play the big gig horn, the lines will be open for 5 minutes and I'll select a winner at random. You're playing across the Hits Radio Network in Scotland and you need to be 18 or over to take part. And just so you know, that 15s and under must be accompanied by an adult, 21 and over. Okay, so that big gig horn is going to go off before 4 o'clock. When you hear it, you call to win.
1: Clyde One.
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1: This weekend on the Big Gig Giveaway, it's all about Heather on the Hill Festival, Edinburgh Summer Sessions. The Royal Highland Showground is happening on Saturday, the 22nd of August. And of course, you should have heard the Big Gig horn going off. And let's go to the phones and say hi. Who's this?
5: Hi, it's Mandy.
1: Mandy, how are you getting on?
5: Hi, not bad, thanks. I'm just doing some housework to see.
1: Oh, Sundays. The day of rest, unless you've got loads of stuff to do. So, Mandy, you heard the Big Gig horn going off, and I'm assuming that you would like to go to Heather on the Hill Festival.
5: I definitely would.
1: Sounds class, doesn't it? It's got Cammy Barnes, it's got Scary Four, Kian DeCroix, Nathan Evans, and St. Phoenix Band. Are you available for selection on Saturday, the 22nd of August?
5: Definitely am, yes.
1: Now, Mandy, here's a serious question, right? I'm going to be doing a DJ set there. Is that putting you off?
5: Not at all. Not at all.
1: That is the correct
5: answer. Looking forward to it.
1: Mandy, you're so kind. Right, you are the winner. A pair of tickets are yours.
5: Brilliant. Thank you very much.

0: is Who Knew? What the heck is going on in the football this afternoon? Right, seriously. At McDermott Park, what a game by the looks of things. I can't even remember what the last update was. I think it was 3-2 Kilmarnock at that point. Right, since then, St Johnston have equalised 3-3. St Johnston have then scored again. We're into the final 10 minutes of this game in the Premiership, and it's St Johnston 4, Kilmarnock 3. What a return to the Premiership for the Saints. Right, there's still 10 minutes to go. There might be another 5 goals before then. But the latest in that, with 81 minutes gone, St Johnston 4, Kilmarnock 3 is the latest at McDermott Park. I'll keep an eye on that for you. Keep you updated as best I can. Jerry Cinnamon and Alex Warren next.
1: John Milne. Clyde One.
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Jerry Cinnamon. There goes Ghost on a Sunday afternoon. Right, 10 to 4 right now. I'm loving this. So there's loads of chat about the latest trends for the young team. And there seems to be like a massive push right now for the young team to step away from the screen. So like spending less time on their phones, on their tablets, on TikTok, all that kind of stuff. And the most unexpected latest trend for Gen Z is bird watching, like actual bird watching, is booming among those aged 16 to 29. This activity has grown by over 1,000%. 750,000 young Britons are now bird watching regularly and also buying like the books so that when they're doing the bird watching, they can spot to see exactly what bird it is they're looking at. Right, I'm all for that kind of stuff because, like, I grew up in the generation before the screens and all that sort of stuff. It's proper just healthy hobbies now.

0: still a tune. It's Becky Hill, and remember, it's Clyde One Sunday afternoon, and this afternoon sees the return of Super Scoreboard for a Sunday. Andrew McLean standing by with all the chat from across the weekend, of course, from the Premiership kicking off on Friday night at Tannadice for Rangers and their trip to Dundee United. He'll keep you updated on Hibs and Motherwell. That one's kicking off at 4:30, and reaction from St Johnstone Kilmarnock, that 2 o'clock kickoff this afternoon, and anything at all that you want to be talking about on Super Scoreboard for a Sunday afternoon. Andrew McLean, standing by. He's with you next on Clyde One.
1: Clyde One.
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1: top stories this hour and some breaking news. A man's been arrested after a Scottish woman was found dead in a suitcase in Athens. Our reporter Molly Chulett has the story.
3: Local law enforcement say they have a 26-year-old Afghani in custody over the death of Edinburgh's Elizabeth Jane Ross, known as Lisa. The 38-year-old's body was found on the 18th of July in a derelict building in the Greek capital. It was thought she had been dead for over a week. The Hellenic police say that the suspect used Lisa's bank cards and that he's also confessed to the killing. Police Scotland have been supporting Lisa's family.
1: The First Minister says Scotland has secured the future of the Commonwealth Games by taking over from Victoria with just 18 months' notice. John Swinney will officially hand over the baton of the Games to 2030 hosts India at the closing ceremony in Glasgow later tonight. He's telling us the Games wouldn't have lasted without the city's help.
20: I think if there had been a break of 4 years at this stage, I'm not sure the Commonwealth Games would have been able to recover from that. But Glasgow provided the bridge. It provided a really secure bridge for the Commonwealth Games.
1: The musical lineup at the Hydro tonight includes top DJ George Bowie. He'll be doing a set sharing the best of the Scottish dance music scene.
21: I'm sharing the bill with Simple Minds, who are one of my favourite bands of all time, growing up as a kid, still love them now, and my good friend Cammy Barnes. Great to have Cammy with me there on one of the biggest nights of both our lives, so we're all buzzing.
1: Police are searching for the driver of a Volkswagen after a crash in the Highlands, which has left a trike rider seriously injured. It happened south of Loch Ness near Dunmaglass around 3 yesterday. The 74-year-old victim was rushed to hospital. His passenger was uninjured. Officers are appealing for any dashcam footage. And in football, there's been a 7-goal classic on St Johnstone's return to the Premiership. They've beaten Kilmarnock 4-3 at McDermott Park. Hibs face Motherwell at Easter Road at 4:30.
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1: Mostly dry and cloudy this afternoon with some sunshine, scattered showers in the north, a high of 19. That's the latest. I'm Lindsay Heron.
23: 0141 951 1025. It's time to talk football. It's Clyde One Super Scoreboard.
18: Hello and welcome to Super Scoreboard Sunday, where you can have your say on the weekend's action for the next 3 hours. 4 Premiership matches down this weekend with Aberdeen and St Mirren, the big winners yesterday. Rangers were held at Tannadice on Friday night and there was a thriller in Perth that has just finished between St Johnstone and Kilmarnock. Hibs host Motherwell in around 30 minutes time and Celtic face Dundee tomorrow night. I'm Andrew McLean. Joining me in the studio are Richard Foster and Jim Duffy, and it's been a pretty good start to the Scottish Premiership action.
24: Absolutely, you know, a few goals, you know, plenty of talking points. I think we just watched the game earlier on, Andrew, with St Johnstone and Kilmarnock, and I don't think anyone would have thought it could have been it's such an entertaining game. 4-3, yeah, plenty of mistakes, of course, but really some really good football as well, and both teams attacking, going for it, and we've saw that. And I think most of the games that have been, I mean, one or two surprises, I think. A lot of people probably didn't see St Mirren going to Falkirk and winning 2-0 in the opening day as well. But yeah, one or two surprises, and I think that's what we always like to see. You know, we always like to see a really competitive league. Rangers had that, you know, difficult tie up at Tannadice, and Celtic at home tomorrow night against Dundee.
18: Yeah, I think all 4 of the Premiership games that we've seen so far have been really intriguing in their own way.
25: Absolutely. You know, teams, I know a few of these teams have played in the Cup, but really trying to find their feet against same level opposition, you know, working out different styles of play, working out you know, how aggressive to be in the game. I think the game today was fantastic. You know, Jim's absolutely right. The two managers will be tearing their hair out in terms of the defensive mistakes and the position, but just go and try and attack the other team, put the ball forward. It's amazing, you know, the way the football's become. If you look at all the games, and even if you go back to the World Cup, but where do you score goals from? You score goals from predominantly inside the opposition's box. And see, with all respect, in Scotland, when you put the ball in the opposition box and you make them defend, you're going to get opportunities. And I think that game today, fans will come away from that thinking that was an absolutely brilliant game. Yeah, Kilmarnock fans will be disappointed with the goals they lose and the fact they've lost the game. But it was an entertaining game, and that's what football's meant to be. It's meant to be entertainment, and that was a fantastic advert for an entertaining start to the season.
18: And it's not just the top flight, Jim. The lower leagues were back yesterday as well. A lot of interesting games, a lot of interesting results, some big scorelines too.
24: Yeah, I think right throughout the league, we see it every season, Andrew. You know, everyone will have their ideas of how they think, you know, football's going to work out before a ball's kicked, and every team starts with real optimism, and just depending on how you go, that optimism can, how long it stays for. But I think that, you know, the World Cup has probably whetted the appetite of a lot of fans. You know, we don't have maybe the same standard as some of the countries we're not kidding ourselves on. But we do have an entertaining product in Scotland. I've said that many times. I don't think we shout it enough from the rooftops. I think that we, you know, the game today typified that. But as Richard said there, I think the one thing I think some of the situations in the World Cup highlighted was the simplicity of football sometimes, which is crosses. There's a lot of goals from crosses and counter-attack. You know, teams, a lot of teams sitting back, you hear the phrases low block and all these things, but it's a counter-attacks at pace. We saw that with St Mirren yesterday a couple of times against Falkirk. Real pace at counter-attacks. And again today in the day's game, we've seen a lot of goals scored from crosses. So I think, yeah, everyone wants possession-based football, everyone wants modern style football, if you want to call it that. But, you know, you can simplify it and it can be really effective.
18: 01419511025. Normally at this time on the Sunday, we're pretty much just reflecting on what's happened across the weekend, but not with a schedule like we've got this weekend, because there is still one game to come today. It's a 4:30 kickoff between Hibs and Motherwell at Easter Road. We'll go there very shortly to get the team news. Of course, Celtic against Dundee, it's flag night tomorrow between the two of them, so maybe you want to preview that. 01419511025, but you can reflect if you want to. Dundee United 1, Rangers 1. I'm sure Rangers fans, you still have a lot to say about that game. What about Derek McInnes' comments afterwards, saying that they really need to get a move on with getting signings through the door? St Mirren fans, I'm sure you were delighted with that opening day victory away to Falkirk yesterday. What a game it was between Aberdeen and Hearts. Two late goals giving Aberdeen the win over the team that finished second last season. Wasn't sure whether that would be topped for drama. And then today's game between St Johnston and Kilmarnock, a 4-3 win for St Johnston. So maybe you were at that game and you're on your way home, maybe you watched it on the telly. You can give us a call, 01419511025. Let us know your thoughts. Of course, there's the usual transfer stories doing the rounds. Maybe that is what's on your mind. So give us a call and we'll get through it all between now and 7 o'clock. But let's go to Alison McConnell, and she is at Easter Road. It's Hibs against Motherwell. She's got all the preview and the team news for us.
0: Good afternoon, guys, and yeah, happy new season from Easter Road. Both of these teams going into their opening league game on the back of Conference League qualifying wins midweek. The Firth Park side were spoiled last season with the kind of football that they played under Jens Bertil Askew, with his side doubtlessly and arguably the best footballing team in the league. There are pretty big shoes then to fill for Alfred Johansson, who has also lost the heartbeat of that Motherwell midfield from last season. Elliot Watt, Elijah Just and Callum Slattery have all headed to pastures new, as has goalkeeper Callum Ward. Johansson has said he wants to sustain that energy and tempo, and has maintained that he wants this Motherwell side to be super ambitious. New loan signings Alex Lowry and Jamie Knight-Libble are straight into today's squad as they make the bench, but Jordan McGee, Paul McGinn, Callum Hendry and Stephen O'Donnell are all still out with injury. For Hibs, they go into this one in the back of that comeback against Kosovo inside Malisheva this week. The Hibs have won 7 of their last 9 opening Premiership games, so whether that's a portent of what is to come this afternoon, we shall soon see. Certainly, this is a Motherwell side who finished 4 points ahead of Hibs last season, so David Gray's team know that this is a chance to put down an early marker. Chris Cadden has headed out to Aberdeen. Twin brother Nicky still at Hibs, but he's out of today's game with a calf injury. He's joined in the treatment room by Rocky B. Sheary and Jamie McGrath. So in terms of team news, it is no change to that Hibs team who won 4-1 on Thursday night. So it's Rafael Salinger in goals, Warren O'Hara, Jason Kerr, Jordan Obita, Felix Paslak, Josh Mulligan, Miguel Chaiwa, Adam Mayer, Martin Boyle, Owen Elding and Nathan Lowe. And on the bench is Smith, Hanley, Newell, Cleachy, Molotnikov, Suto, Megwa, Campbell and Abdullah for Motherwell. They make one change as Emmanuel Longello comes in for Mikey Boothwick, with Alex Poulsen in goal, Tom Sparrow, Jake Girdwood-Reach, Martin Moorman, Emmanuel Longello, Ibrahim Syed, Lucas Fadinger, Oscar Priestman, Dylan Williams, Willie Volt and Regan Charles-Cook up front. On the bench for the Fir Park side is Conley, Knight, Lebel, Lowry, Maswanhisi, Wilson, Ross, White, Booth and McAllister. The referee this afternoon is Stephen McLean and VAR is Kevin Clancy.
18: I wonder how Hibs fans are feeling going into this, Jim, because a worrying result away to Malasheva about a week and a half ago. You wondered what the start of the season was going to be like for Hibs, but a much better performance midweek. Yes, you know, not the best level of opposition, but certainly some good signs in there, especially going forward. Martin Boyle, who looked last season as if he was going to leave the club, puts in another good performance. And then Owen Elding, young striker, there's a lot of promise about him. Nathan Lowe, who's been brought in as well. So some real positives there to maybe outweigh some of the negatives seen the week before.
24: Yeah, I think it's really difficult, Andrew, because we do, you know, jump, you know, very reactive very quickly. You know, you get one game, they hadn't played a competitive game, the first competitive game they lost, and there was seemed to be real negativity amongst the Hibs fans. There was a lot of, you know, people a bit underwhelmed by last season, and then when you get that first game and it's a poor result, everyone kind of jumps down your throat. But David Gray just kept everything calm. I think that, you know, just showing that little bit of understanding about his team and how he felt that they would improve, and they certainly did so in the second leg and won comprehensively. As you said, Owen Elden has been a real good find coming from Ireland last year. You see Nathan Lowe's come in there, but I think that's good. Again, it shows you, you know, the recruitment side. You know, you don't always have to go and spend, you know millions upon millions, you know, to try and find some talented players, and there's always going to be clubs that will lose. I mean, like Motherwell today, Maswanhisi on the bench, you know what I mean, obviously their top player or one of their top players last year, but having lost Elijah Justin and Elliot Watt, you know, two top players, I was a wee bit surprised that Celtic weren't interested. There didn't seem to be interest in either of those players, because I think that they're certainly worth considering, there's no doubt about that. Maybe they did and maybe they just felt that they weren't for them, but yeah, I think this is a game on paper, unlike the game we thought today, you would actually think would be a really open game and be a few goals on it. So hopefully that will be the case. But two very, I think, positive sides again. And obviously new manager come in there with Alfred Johansson. It'll be interesting to see. He does have a hard act to follow, but so far in the couple of games he's been involved, his team have played very attractive football.
18: Yeah, as Jim says, you know, a lot of expectation on Motherwell after last season, but change of manager, so many key players leaving. Alfred Johansson now has to try and meet those expectations when there is a lot of change going on at the club. A good start, albeit against Faroese opposition, but getting two good results, two clean sheets. Now is a real test to see, you know, the early stages of what Alfred Johansson's and Motherwell side are going to look like.
25: Absolutely. I think if you go back to the last season, the first game of the season, Motherwell were at home to Rangers, and you really seen in that game, I think they draw one each, but Motherwell deserved to take 3 points, and you started to really see that the football that Jens was trying to get the guys to play. I think it's, you talk about Faroese opposition, yeah, but, you know, with all respect, Hibs had Kosovan.
18: We've also seen over the years how tough Scottish sides have found these qualifiers, Red Star Imps and all these Lincoln Red Imps.
25: So we are very, as Jim said, we're very, very quick to judge. Thankfully for Hibs and for Scotland, Scottish teams, Hibs came back and got through the tie. But yes, this will be a really, really interesting game. I genuinely believe that a top six finish for Motherwell is good this season. I think to try and replicate what you had last season is going to be so tough, especially when you've lost such key players. The three that they've lost in Slattery, Elijah Just and Elliot Water were fantastic full season, and they really allowed their midfield to be that kind of fluid where no one really sat in one position. It was all, whereas when you look at the guys now, Fadinger, very, very good player. Priestman, I'm not sure they're quite at the level of the guys that have left. So it'll be a real tough season for them. But the Motherwell fans will be hoping for another season where they're actually going to Fir Park and away and enjoying seeing what their team are producing.
18: 01419511025. Maybe you want to talk about that game that kicks off in 15 minutes time, Hibs against Motherwell. You can let us know your thoughts ahead of that one. Maybe you want to look back on some of the games this weekend, that thriller in Perth earlier on, a good win for Aberdeen against Hearts yesterday. Hearts fans, what are you making of it? Because of course defeat in the Champions League qualifiers, which was always going to be a tough one against Sturm Graz, but not the start of the league season you would have wanted. St Mirren fans, I'm sure you'll be delighted. You can let us know what you're thinking of the early stages of Craig McLeish's permanent spell in charge of the club, and we'll look back on that game at Tannadice between Dundee United and Rangers. 01419511025. Let's do that right now with William, who's a Rangers fan in Stevenston. William, you've had a couple of days to mull over that game, that performance, that result. How are you feeling about it?
2: Yeah, hello Andrew, Jim and Richard.
24: Hi William.
25: Hello.
2: Yeah, what I'll say first, right, I'm trying to go with a positive here, right, as Jim will testify, he used to play his trade in that area, Dundee. I've seen better teams going to Dundee United or Dundee and losing, like your Loudrops, your Gascoigne, your McCoys, your Hatleys. So that's a positive, right? We never lost the match. But the negative is, right, I was watching the game, right, and McInnes's plan in the first half was like, flood the midfield, get the ball to your man Shankland and Nadiri, right? That's all right, doing that, mixing it up some of the game, but what they couldn't do was the width in the pitch, right? There wasn't, Gassama, he might as well have sat with me in the couch, right? Because he'd done nothing. Demandi Amandi offered very little, in my opinion. The positive there was Asgard. But my point is, for Jim and Richard and yourself, Andrew, is that the width, we've sorted the defence out, right, which I'm happy with. The goalkeeper looks a positive, right? Your Godfrey looked good to get injured. Your man Fernandez can have his moments, but he still looks good. We've tried to fix the defence, right? We've sorted out the defence with midfield, but it's Jim and Richard, the width, we need an attacking midfielder as well to help your man Asgard. I think he's going to have a decent season, right? But what I will say to Jim and Richard, right, there's new partnerships. You've got Godfrey Fernandez, you've got Devlin and one other, right? That's new. And you've got Shankland and maybe Shermitty, that's new. It's going to, particularly the Rangers fans, just to relax, right? It will take time. We will get better, but we definitely need width.
18: Yeah, Derek McInnes was speaking about it after the game, and he came out and said the new signings need to land quickly. They need to get players in the door. I think Rangers have already made 8 signings, but the lack of width that William was talking about, was that quite clear, do you think, on Friday night?
24: Yeah, and I think the managers alluded to that as well. I don't think it's something Derek McInnes isn't aware of. And obviously Ant-Man went, we know he didn't you know, set the head on fire at Rangers, so they lost a winger. As William said, Gassama didn't grab the opportunity or take the opportunity as maybe as well as he should before new players come in. But the pace in the wide areas, as we mentioned earlier on, is huge these days. Guys that can get at opponents, particularly if they are sitting back a little bit, can you do, you know, get past people one to one situations? We mentioned earlier on, crosses in, and if you've got Shankland, Chirmiti, Nadiri, you need to get crosses in the box, but you need to do it from areas where it can be effective, not from 30 or 40 yards out. The other thing is, I do agree with William, is that you got up to Tannadice first game of the season. That is never an easy game anyway. You know, a point isn't a bad result for Rangers. I think people look at the overall performance, but there was a number of things that Derek McInnes is trying to change. As you mentioned, the defensive situation, the new partnership at the back, full-backs, obviously, you know, James Tavernier was an automatic fixture for the vast majority of the last maybe 10 years, 8, 9 years, whatever it wants to be. So having to change that side of it, I don't quite think the midfield. I think initially with Devlin and Diamondi in there, they're both sitting behind the play. I think they needed someone to break. I know Asgard was ahead of them, but I still feel they had room to maybe for someone else. Obviously Raskin is still there. He's given got a little bit of a breather from the World Cup. Whether he'll still be there long term, you don't know. He can do that role, but yeah, he's still looking to see what his best group of players as not just a starting 11, but maybe his best 14, 15, but he can permeate when he requires it. So there's a few things to think, but I totally agree with William. I think you need pace in the wide areas and a little bit more creativity at the top end of the pitch to unlock the defence. But not just do that, to control the games a bit better. The United controlled large stages of that game. But I think you could see, as Richard mentioned earlier on, in the League Cup section, they had competitive games before that game. So I think, you know, Jim was maybe could have, you know, tried a few things in these games, and he was a wee bit more of how his team structure should be going into the Rangers game.
25: Yeah, and the thing is, the competitive games makes a huge difference. You know, the friendlies are just to get minutes in the legs and get the guys fit, but you don't have that edge because there's nothing really riding on it. You know, every single player's going through pre-season thinking, I want to get as fit as possible and I don't want to get myself injured. So those little moments, with, you know, the decisive moments, the cutting edge, the bits that you get from the first five, six league games, they just don't have it. So they are behind in that respect. You know, Asgard must have had about an hour and a half off from the World Cup, and he's straight back in.
4: I think it was only four or five days. It was his choice to come back early.
25: Absolutely, he obviously didn't play as much over there as he maybe would have liked, but it's still there's. So he doesn't really have that freshness yet. So it's going to take time. I agree that they need pace in the wide areas. I think there was an opportunity in the first half. Diamond it was, and he's quick and he's breaking forward, and he can actually pass a ball forward, and he takes an extra touch and then keeps the ball. And I just think that because teams now structurally are usually pretty sound, if you give them time to get back into their shape, it's very difficult to break down. And I think if you attack teams with pace, it causes them problems. And I do think Rangers lacked that. But if last season showed us anything, look at the start that Rangers had. Mm-hmm. And going into the split, they were still probably the favourites to win the league. Mm-hmm. So there's no need to panic. I don't think any team in this league is going to just blow the whole season away. Celtic will drop points, Rangers will drop points, Hearts, Aberdeen, they will all drop points over the course of the season. So I don't think there should be any panic. Because what happens is we start the panic, and then we put the pressure on the managers, and then it comes to October, November time, the manager gets sacked, and then the whole process starts again. So it's like, give these guys time to actually try and build something.
24: Yeah, I think it's a difficult one because, you know, everyone, you know, has high expectations. We said at the start of the show, everyone starts with real optimism. There was 48,000, I think, at the West Ham game in a pre-season friendly. So that just shows you, I think, how many Rangers fans are behind Derek McInnesson and behind the project of the board investing in these new players. But he obviously felt as if maybe the central midfield area or that area, he's maybe going to change it a little bit more often. He wanted more options. But there was other areas of the pitch as well. And then you get Godfrey getting injured as well. A new signing come off. Looked a wee bit distressed walking down the tunnel. It's a long walk. down to the corner flag at Tandy's. And he looked a little bit. So again, every time you can, as a manager, you think, oh, well, right, okay, that's that part. We'll look at this part. And then we'll move on to the next part. Something else happens. So it's not quite as straightforward. But again, I go back to it, I still think a point at Tannadice is a decent result, because I think the United will have improved this year and have improved, and I actually personally think the United will have a good season this season.
4: Well, William, there's been names of a few wingers banded about. Is there anyone in particular you'd like to see come into Ibrox?
2: Yeah, there is a few, right? Definitely Cherny for one, right? But that's my point, Andrew, right? If the board have got money, right, and they knew these games were coming up, league matches, league cup matches, European matches, they're playing a dangerous game. If they're waiting for Raskin, right, if they're waiting to sell Raskin to get the big money, to get a better quality of winger, I think Derek McInnes seems quite relaxed. He seems to me he knows he's going to get these players, but what I would suggest is they get a move on, right, because we can't go too much longer with trying to flood midfields and get your ball to Shanklins and Chernetti quite quick. We need the pace. Cherny's definitely one. I heard a rumour about an Algerian winger, right? A Celtic after him as well.
4: Farid Gyökeres.
2: Yeah, I think he'd be a good option, right? But if our scouting network's there and our recruitment team's there, if they're looking, what I would say, if they're listening to this show and any other Rangers fans can go on, hurry up, get them in, get Derek the tools he needs, and I think we'll have a good season.
4: Well, thank you to William. 0141 951 1025. Maybe you want to add to the thoughts of William. Maybe you want to look ahead to some of the games still to come this weekend. We're going to look back on some of the other matches that have happened. Ring that number and you could be up next.
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6: 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A kid added up wrongly, and you didn't say, no, you've done that wrong. 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
30: 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Essential maintenance continues on the A737 St James's Viaduct eastbound link to the M8 Junction 28A. To replace the bridge expansion joint, there will be overnight closures of the eastbound carriageway between 10pm and 6am each night from Thursday the 6th until Friday the 28th of August. Signed diversions will be in place. For more information, visit swtrunkroads.scot.
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4: Richard Foster and Jim Duffy here with me, Andrew McLean, on Clyde One Super Scoreboard. We're taking your calls all the way through until 7 o'clock, so get them in now. 0141 951 1025. Four Premiership games down this weekend on the opening weekend of the season. Still two to go. It was a 1-1 draw between Dundee United and Rangers on Friday night. St Mirren and Falkirk were the only traditional 3 o'clock kickoff yesterday. A 2-0 win for St Mirren. Two late goals for Aberdeen last night saw them beat Hearts, and it was a 4-3 thriller between St Johnston and Kilmarnock earlier on. St Johnston coming out on top in their first Premiership game back in the top flight, so maybe you want to talk about those matches. You can let us know your thoughts. 0141 951 1025. We're going to go back to Easter Road in a second. Hibs against Motherwell is a 4:30 kickoff, and then tomorrow Celtic against Dundee. Maybe you want to look ahead to that game. And Celtic fans, what about the transfer business? Arne Engels, Alistair Johnson, Martin O'Neill was talking about them on Friday. He was saying that there is interest in them. The fact that David Moyes has spoken directly to Martin O'Neill about Alistair Johnson. Are you concerned about them leaving? Are you confident the players are going to come in to replace them if they do? 0141 951 1025. The teams are just coming out the tunnel at Easter Road, so let's get the final bit of build-up and atmosphere with Alison McConnell.
0: Yeah, Andrew, we've just had the fireworks go off here in the background, but I have to say it's still quite quiet in terms of capacity stadium. A lot of empty seats still dotted around Easter Road, and it may be that they fill up in the next couple of minutes. But there's also been a slight tweak to Hibs starting lineup, sorry, to the Hibs squad just ahead of this one kicking off. John Newell had started this afternoon on the bench, however, he picked up a problem in the warm-up and has had to drop out, with Jacob McIntyre coming in to take his place. So I'll just run through the teams again for you. The players just warming up, coming out the tunnel now, and we've got Raphael Salinger in goal for Hibs, Warren O'Hara, Jason Kerr, Jordan Obita, Felix Paslak, Josh Mulligan, Miguel Chaiwai, Adam Mayer, Martin Boyle, Owen Elding and Nathan Lowe. And on the bench for Hibs is Smith, Hanley, Suto, Megwa, Campbell, Cleage, Molotnikov, Abdullahi and McIntyre. Motherwell just one change, with Emmanuel Longuello coming in for Mikey Booth from that game on Thursday night. So it's Alex Pilsen, Tom Sparrow, Jake Girdwick, Martin Moorman, Emmanuel Longuello, Ibrahim Sayed, Lucas Fadinger, Oscar Priestman, Dylan Williams, Willie Volt and Regan Charles Cook. And on the bench is Conley, Knight, Lebel, Lowry, Maswan Hisse, Wilson Ross, White, Booth and McAllister. Today's referees, Stephen McLean, VAR, Kevin Clancy. We're just waiting on the smoke to clear now from the fireworks that greeted Hibs and Motherwell coming out the tunnel. We're ready to get underway at Easter Road, and hopefully we might see a repeat of what happened in the game earlier this afternoon. We could do with seven goals here at Easter Road this afternoon.
18: Yeah, if it's even half as good as the drama we saw in that game earlier on, I'm sure we will be in for a good one. Of course, we'll keep you up to date on exactly what is happening at Easter Road between Hibs and Motherwell. We'll go back to Alison at half time and full time to get the eyewitness report from there, but looking forward to that game. The four Premiership matches so far this weekend haven't been easy to predict, so I'm going to put you two of you on the spot. How do you see this one going?
24: Yeah, I mean, again, I would be sitting in the fence, but I'm hoping it's a good 2-2 draw. But I do think that, first game of the season, we've got no idea. Obviously, both of these teams played in Europe, so yeah, both had positive results. Both scored plenty of goals, so I'm going to go for 2-2.
25: Nah, I'm no offence at all. I'm going to go for a competitive home win, 2-1 to Hibs.
18: The Martin Boyle story is just so interesting, isn't it? Because he had the big farewell at the end of last season. You just expected that he would be elsewhere this season, but not only is he back, he's back playing a pivotal role midweek. He's back with the captain's armband on, and I'm sure Hibs supporters will be delighted to see him kicking off this game and back in a Hibs shirt again this season.
25: Absolutely, he's a difference maker. You know, he wins games, he can change games. He's with his pace, he's so direct, but he's actually a clever footballer as well. He drifts into really good positions that make him really difficult to pick up. So he's not just about his pace. I mean, and he just adds that a little bit different. If you throw him in there with Lowe and Elding as well as the front three, it's very, very powerful, very quick. And they can be a really potent attack. And if they get the structure right behind the ball, which typically David Gray has been good at, he now has the firepower, I think, to cause teams a lot of problems.
18: Well, there he is already getting to the byline and possibly a chance for Hibs, but it is intercepted. But that's exactly what he can do. Just use his pace to get in behind. And despite the fact that he's getting on a bit slightly, he still hasn't really lost that.
24: He's always in lightning quick, and he's still very quick. But I think the other thing is, because he's changed his role a little bit, he was an out-and-out winger, and you know, sometimes he plays a striker, but now they're playing that front three, as Richard said. They're playing like a 3-4-3, and the front three can all change. So at times he can have a bit of a breather, he can play through the middle, just like have a bit of breather, like the other two boys drop. At times he can make those deep runs from midfield, where you know any teams that try and play a high line or try and play a really tight back four, he can use his experience. He sees spaces, he's got that still got that pace to exploit it. So he's got a wee bit more freedom at the top of the pitch, but I think it also allows him, as I said, at times just to have a wee breather without the ball, and he's not going to have to be chasing fullbacks back all the time. So he can just drop into a little pockets at times, and at other times he can just stay high up the pitch and the other two guys will do it. So yeah, I mean, I think it's good from David Gray to see that. It's good from the understanding of Martin Boyle, but he is still a very talented player, and as Richard said, he can certainly be the difference between winning a game, because he can affect it so well at the top end of the pitch.
18: Yeah, by the opening 2 minutes or so of this game, looks as if it could well be end to end, which is what we all want to see.
25: It's what football should be. It's like I said before, it's an entertaining sport. both teams going to try and win the game. It's, as Jim spoke about, it's the optimism of a new season, and you want to go there, especially at home for Hibs. You want to go there and put down a real marker of what the season's going to be. And I love to see this. I love to see, you know, players going 1v1 and getting past them or getting tackled and balls turning over and last ditch tackles. Defending your box, that to me is what football is. And like you say, hopefully the rest of the game continues in this vein, because teams, they're not messing about and getting the ball forward and attacking each other.
18: On the show yesterday, we had the pundits going through their pre-season predictions for what's to come, what they think is going to come, basically so that we can put them out on social media and people can go back in a year's time and just ridicule exactly what's happened. You've already done yours, Richard. I've got them in front of me. I don't think you've officially done yours, Jim.
24: I sent it.
18: Oh, right, okay. I don't know whether it's on, whether it has been tweeted
24: well,
18: or not.
24: Well, it's maybe not, but yeah, I mean, it's like everything else.
18: We'll go through them anyway.
25: You still get
24: a bit of stick, and particularly from other managers, if you know them and that. But that's what happens, you know. Someone asks you a question, you give it. I mean, to me, I would always just think that when they care. If somebody thought I was either going to win, lose or draw, it doesn't matter to me if I was in the game. But some people are a wee bit more touchy when it comes to things like that. But I've avoided the championship, which I think because obviously I'm working the championship, but the rest of the ones I've given my opinion. So
18: who did you go for the premiership?
24: Celtic.
18: Richard?
25: Rangers.
18: Is that the one you wanted to change after this weekend? Or
25: no, but no? As we spoke about, we're not going to judge too quickly and make snap judgments, but there are possible other. I think I've had St Mirren quite down low in the league.
18: You've got them in the relegation playoff.
25: Yeah, actually, and I had St Johnstone as the relegation team. Yeah,
24: that's right? St Johnstone, and then also I had Falkirk down a bit. But again, I've tipped Falkirk to be in the top six. I've tipped them to get promotion. But I just felt that the vast majority of the last 4 or 5 years, guys like Calvin Miller and Brad Spencer and, you know, like say whether it be Barney Stewart or whatever it happens to be, but they've had a real nucleus of a team there. But it's just starting to break now, the players at Falkirk, and I thought, well, maybe this might be the year that they might struggle a little bit. But there's absolutely no way. Part of that, I know, you look at the league and you think, well, Aberdeen should improve under Stephen Robson with the amount of recruitment done. I felt Dundee United will improve. I do. Hearts, you don't know when the new manager comes in. You always think Motherwell and Hibs have got a kind of they've got a basis to play from. So you maybe look at it and with the kind of logical aspect, but football's rarely what's with logic.
18: 0141 951 1025. Stan is a Celtic fan in Barrhead. How are you, Stan?
3: I'm good, thank you. How are you?
18: I'm good, thanks. Good, what's on your mind from a Celtic perspective? Is it looking ahead to tomorrow's game? Is it transfer business?
3: Well, I'm just more concerned about the lack of activity for the midfielders and right winger. I mean, I just can't quite fathom how they're haggling over 300,000 for that German lad.
24: I think Stan, that the situation when you get information or you know, somebody's fed in, the difficulty is to know how far away from the truth it actually is, whether it's just someone's opinion or someone making a comment on what fees are. Again, you've got to factor into that transfer fees are not just a transfer fee. Obviously there's the salary aspect, there's agents fees. You know, sometimes the you know, clubs have got percentages going somewhere else, so they want all these type of things changed. It's not quite as straightforward as, you know, someone wants a couple of million for a player, you agree to pay it and then it's done. So they are very protracted at times, but I do agree with you that Celtic seem to take longer than other clubs to get things over the line. Yeah, they have a couple over the line this year with Gerrard and Kasper Kuhr, but they do need players, there's no question about it. They need width. I know there was a wee clip about Jota, you know, looking a little bit more like it was a bit, but you just don't know how he's going to react. Richard coming back, you know, from a very serious injury.
18: I think it's still looking at November time, at least.
24: And obviously, you've the likes of James Forrest is, you know, still there at the club, but they definitely need a couple of wingers. I agree with you. There's a strong possibility that Alistair Johnson could go, so you would then need at least another right back. Martin O'Neill's made, you know, comments where he's happy with the centre backs now, because obviously Carter Vickers is back available. But it's Celtic need strengthening. I don't think there's any question about that. And I think they just seem to take a little bit longer than some of the other clubs to get business over the line.
4: The fact that Celtic have gone out and spent that record fee on Kasper Hoogstrand, does that give you a bit of confidence that the deals will be on the way, that there are, you know, more signings, more money to be spent, or are you still thinking that, you know, the heels have been dragged slightly?
3: Well, yeah, it's just way to sell Maeda to get Kasper Hoog. And just like, if we sell Engels, then we'll maybe sign that Janitas boy. But they need to sell before they buy, and we need more players in.
4: Yeah, I mean, you can see how, from a Celtic perspective, it does kind of look, because if one player leaving means another player is arriving, fans might want the club to be a bit more proactive, but Celtic will see it from a business sense and want to, you know, try and balance the books correctly. But the biggest warning sign was last summer, when Celtic didn't get the players in time. They went into a Champions League qualifier against a team they should have beaten and then didn't make it into the Champions League.
25: Yeah, well, that was a huge warning sign, but the biggest warning sign for me is the lack of fans at their games this pre-season. That, you know, fans will, they'll largely they'll vote with their feet and they won't go to games. I thought Celtic would have been quick with possibly a marquee signing. You know, then that takes the pressure off, and the other signings you can get in the door and you can take a bit more time over it. But I just thought they'd have tried to act really, really quickly on one big marquee signing to try and just excite the Celtic fans. You know, every single year you're asking fans to pay for season tickets and news strips, and but go and give them something to
4: do.
25: Really,
4: the general feeling would be different if the Kasper Hoog signing had happened 3 weeks ago.
25: Absolutely.
4: For example,
25: I think if you just go and do that early, get it done, the fans will be like, okay, right, we've started well in terms of the transfer process.
24: I think it's two big signings I've made. I think Kasper Hoog and
4: Jarrett have been £17 million on two
24: big
4: players.
24: Big signings for Scottish football is a huge amount of money, and they have big signings. But the time, as Richard said, is a difficult one. But also the fact, because they're losing players. I mean, if they keep Maeda, they keep Johnson and Engels and that stuff, you think, well, okay, Celtic's looking very strong. Yeah, yeah. Okay, then they can add the winger they're talking about, Hassin, the winger, you know, the Moroccan winger. I think it was in Moroccan, yeah. And you know, so. They still seem to be discussing that one, whether they get that over the line. But
25: don't think they can afford to lose Alistair Johnson.
24: No, Alistair Johnson's huge, but again, you know, you a player not that long ago, Richard, and a fullback as well. If you get an opportunity to go to the Premier League, it's impossible. People refer to it all the time, like Maeda. People say, oh, he's went to Ipswich on the end at the same level, but he's went to the Premier League. So players are desperate to get there, from the financial situation, from the, you know, the exposure, you know, the competitive side of it. So whether they're going to a top club or whether they're going to a seemingly lesser club than the profile Celtic have, it's really immaterial. These players want to go and play in the Premier League, and if Alistair Johnson gets an opportunity to go to Everton, he will be off.
4: How big a loss would he be if Celtic can't keep a hold of him, Stan?
3: Oh, massive. I mean, Julian Araujo's a great player, but I think we're hyping him up more so for his actions off the pitch, whereas Johnson's a top-tier player, you know.
24: Yeah, I think that's part of the reason why obviously Everton will be looking at them. You know, they've looked at them in market. They're not huge spenders in English Premiership in comparison to other clubs. I know they brought Nathan Patterson, was it 15 million, something like that, 15 or 16 million a few years ago. But if they can get an international player like Alistair Johnson for the reputed fee of around about 14 million, I mean, that's even just a squad player. They wouldn't bat an eyelid at that, even a club like Everton, but it's still a huge amount of money for Celtic, and it's very difficult to turn down.
4: Well, thank you to Stan. 0141 951 1025 on the phones. 11 minutes gone at Easter Road between Hibs and Motherwell. No goals in that one so far. We'll let you know what's happened after the break, and I'll tell you about this.
23: Clyde One.
4: We've just dished out a life-changing £500,000 to Zoe, but we're not stopping any time soon. How would you like to win that and an extra £50,000 on top? 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
3: Richard Foster and Jim Duffy here with me, Andrew McLean, on Clyde One Super Scoreboard. Taking your calls all the way through until 7 o'clock. So whether it is yesterday's games that are on your mind, whether you want to look back on Dundee United's 1-1 draw with Rangers on Friday night. There was a thriller between St Johnstone and Kilmarnock earlier on. St Johnstone coming out on top 4-3. There's a game ongoing at the moment. Hibs against Motherwell. It's goalless 15 and a half minutes into that match. Maybe you want to just talk us through it while you're watching it on the TV. We can look ahead to Celtic against Dundee. We've had some chat on Celtic's transfer business. Talk about Arne Engels potentially leaving, Alistair Johnson potentially leaving. What about the incomings? 0141 951 1025. Get your calls in and we will get through it all. It's still goalless, as I said, 16 minutes in to Hibs against Motherwell. A few kind of slack passes in the midfield is starting to create some opportunities, maybe a couple more openings for Hibs than Motherwell, but nothing too clear cut yet.
4: Yeah, I think Hibs have had the better of it. Motherwell look relatively dangerous in the counter attack. But yeah, you know, Motherwell, they done it last season. They played a ball around the back, they used a goalkeeper. Hibs are not pressing really high, but they've got, you know, they're in a high shape. And I think there are opportunities there for them if they're a little bit more aggressive. One of the worst things, and it must be the worst thing for a coach to see, is you'll run 15 yards to press and stop a yard short. You know, just go that extra yard and put them under pressure. Now, good teams and good players will pass through you at times, but that's the risk reward. If Motherwell break your press 35 yards from their own goal, they've still got a long way to go. So it's all right to go maybe. You know, you see them here, they've got Motherwell in the corner, just go after them, do not stop, go again, press the goalkeeper, but they don't. Everyone starts to run back the way and then Motherwell can step out with the ball. I think that's an opportunity to go after them.
3: We touched on it slightly earlier in the show. Tawanda Masmanise not starting for Motherwell was one of the top performers in the country last season, was in the shortlist for Player of the Year. That's how big a surprise is that to you?
5: Yeah, a little bit of a surprise, but again, we don't know. I mean, we're not privy to
4: broke his jaw, didn't he?
5: Yeah, he got injured, didn't he? And how he is, and you know, has he missed some of the pre-season? Is he fully up to speed? You know, is he taking part in, you know, maybe some of the training games, all these sort of things? So he might just be, you know, holding back a little bit. Better to have him for the majority of the season than throw him in early when he's not 100% fit. But you know, we see it all the time. I say, you know, Motherwell have moments in the games because they still will try and play, as Richard said. They had one chance earlier on in this game here where they played it from inside their own box. It was all 1-2 touch stuff. Before you knew it, it was a last ditch tackle. The Hibs gave away a corner, but they do take risks, and it's whether Hibs can capitalise when they win the ball, because you know both teams are none of them are sitting back. We expect it to be quite an open game. It is quite an open game. It's a wee bit scrappy again. To be expected sometimes first.
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1: Oh, I know. Boy, oh boy. Or barely awake. Paddle to the metal. Oh, man. I should do this for a living.
0: It feels good to be Boatu. It feels good to Geico.
3: You know, we play inverted wingers or we play sometimes midfielders out there to try and control the ball. But I love the wingers who just go after there. And more so because I was a fullback and had to deal with that. And now I watch fullbacks and they don't need to deal with any wingers.
4: Yeah, I think the boy is a Longuello that plays in the left-hand side. Well, that's quite refreshing because he's a natural left-footer playing in the left.
3: Yeah.
4: So he actually gets out his feet and knocks it past the fullback. And he's not getting inverted and, you know, like, so the waiting in the fullback coming to do it over him. He's saying, well, no, I'll get at you.
3: Yeah.
4: And he does that, which is quite refreshing to see players like that sometimes playing in their natural positions, if you want to call it that, and saying, right, I'll go, as Richard said, I'll get at the fullback. My job is to go past him and put a ball in the box. And, you know, we mentioned earlier on, we can simplify it, we can complicate it, or make it simple. And he's certainly a player, I think, that's very effective in that role.
5: You wonder what business is still to be done for Motherwell, because the fact that they've brought in a club record fee for Elijah Just, they brought in a couple of £1 million for Elliot Watt. Mm-hmm. There's certainly going to be some budget there for Alfred Johansson to tap into.
3: I would think so. Mm-hmm. They've also submitted plans to build a kind of training facility on DL. I mean, it's not their facility, which, you know, I think a few Motherwell fans are a bit nervous about, because, you know, you're putting a building on someone else's land. They could take that away from you. Anyway, that's a different story. Mm-hmm. But yeah, there will be some money there, but I do think they need players in, because if you look at the bench of the two games against the Faroese side, they were very, very young. They're not as young today because they're getting players back from injury, but McGinn's still out, O'Donnell's still out, so they do need players in.
5: Let's take a look back at that game earlier on. St Johnstone 4, Kilmarnock 3. I mean, what a way to start the season for the neutral watching on, certainly. What a way to start the season for St Johnstone. We'll start with them, because if you are the promoted side, getting 3 points on the board, early doors, 4 goals. I was speaking to Jim Goodwin on Friday night after the game against Rangers, and he was saying that just getting a point on the board early felt big for them, because you don't want to go into game week 2, game week 3, and then there's League Cup stoppages, international breaks in there, and not having any points on the board. So to get 3 on the opening day and to do it in that style and in quite a game, that will be a big win for them.
4: Yeah, and they did both sides of it, because they went in the lead, then they lost the lead, and then Kilmarnock, you know, went in front to 3-2, so they showed different strength of character, you know, real positive play. But the fact is that I think when you're at St Johnstone, you know, we've mentioned this before, that Seema Vallecari wants to play a certain style, wants to play quite an open, expansive style of football, and he said that himself. And it is, you know, has he got the players? I mean, they won the championship with 11 points last year, and a notoriously difficult league, but they won it by 11 points, so all credit to them. So they've went up to the Premier League with confidence, with the Premiership, with real confidence, but now his players can get a bit of belief. And I think when you get that first win, you've played Kilmarnock, who finished the season very strongly. You know, after the game, he's going to be saying, well, look, there you are, we've played Kilmarnock. We've had all different aspects of the game. Yeah, there's things to work on. We've scored 4 goals, we've had 3 points. So the players can now believe that they're ready to compete at that level. And I think that's very, very important for them moving forward. As you mentioned, 3 points on board just gives them that confidence and that belief that they can go in and you know, I suppose he's maybe not going to say it, you know, obviously, but their number one priority is staying in the league.
5: Yeah. And they've had to come into this season losing their best player from last season, the best player in the championship last season, and Josh McPake, who maybe hasn't been, you know, replaced naturally, as in like a direct replacement, but they do have a lot of, you know, attacking talent in that team. Josh Fowler, who came in January, had a really good spell at Queen's Park, as you well know.
4: Jim,
5: maybe didn't score the goals in the second half of the season for St Johnstone, but gets one in the Premiership in the opening day of the season. That's going to give him
4: a goal
5: and
4: an assist.
5: Yeah.
4: You know, and I think as a striker, you want to do that. And Josh's first ever Premier League game. He's never played this level before, so he played his level, so he scores, he gets an assist. Again, he's a player that truly believes that he's good enough to play at this level. So a performance like today, a result like today, you know, gives him real confidence that he can do that. And again, says to the manager,

0: Listen, I can step up to this level. I can handle us. You don't need to be looking around for an alternative. I can be the number nine here.
1: I did enjoy Louis Lloyd scored. Did that go down as his goal in the end? Scored his first touch after coming off the bench.
0: I think he does an own
1: goal. Oh, did it? That's a shame. Ruined a good story. Yeah, truth getting in the way of a good story. That's a shame. Yeah. But I mean, defensively, you know, both teams will need to look at themselves. Kilmarnock initially showed spirit to get back into the game, get themselves ahead, but I can imagine Neil McCann wouldn't have been too happy in the changing room after the game.
2: No, I think the overcut, you can see him in the first half, he was getting very frustrated. I think the Kilty goal just before half time probably just kind of papered over the cracks a little bit. I thought St Johnstone were by far the better team in the first half. Kilmarnock looked like they wanted to try and play. They were very expansive with their fullbacks really high, and then I think if you're going to do that, you need to then, the players on the pitch need to understand where the spare players are. And I think it was one of the, right before the first goal they concede, I think it goes into Tishbola, and the ball is a switch out wide. And he tries to play another little fiddly pass in midfield. St Johnstone have got the bodies in there and they go and break, and then they score the goal from it. And I think that, you know, there has to be a reason to what you're doing, you know, and I'm no doubt Neil McCann will have drilled into the players, look, we're drawing them out so we can play in behind, or we're drawing them out to create space. But it just looked like they didn't have full belief in what they were doing. They were better in the second half for what I've seen, but the goals that both teams concede will be a concern, because St Johnstone are not going to be able to outscore all the teams in the Premiership. Neither are Kilmarnock, with all respect to them. But from a St Johnstone point of view, home games are going to be crucial. So if they get off to that first win with your striker getting his first goal and assist, is a fantastic day for St Johnstone.
1: Will be a frustration that Tyrese John-Jules came off with an injury, because I think Kilmarnock fans were quite excited at the prospect of seeing Joe Hugo and Tyrese John-Jules playing up front together for a sustained period, because they were almost like ships passing in the night last season. That Tyrese John-Jules had a really good spell, got injured. Joe Hugo came in, had a fantastic end to the season, but we'll see what that injury looks like.
0: Hopefully it's not. I mean, I think it was the keeper's hip. It was Toby Short's hip. It was a long ball over the top. He went for it. The keeper came out, collected it. I think it was like his hip. It kind of caught him right in the face. He had a bloody nose. And I think he looked as if he was just stunned. So hopefully it's no more than that. And, you know, he'll recover quickly. Obviously, the medical staff will look for it. We know that. We've got to be very careful. If it's concussion, he'll miss games. But if it's just he just looked at, you know, a little bit, maybe seeing stars for a little bit, but he's okay, you know, then it might settle down in a couple of days. But it's hard to say, but from looking at it on the TV, it didn't look really serious. But you know, you've got, as I said, you've got to be extra careful when it's particularly in the head area.
1: 0141 951 1025. Rangers fans, you can let us know exactly what you think needs to be done in the transfer window, with Derek McInnes saying that new signings need to be done pretty quickly. Of course, a big European game happening this midweek, so you can let us know what business needs to be done before then. The same for you Celtic fans, because what about Arne Engels? Could he be leaving? Alistair Johnson, are you confident that if they leave they're going to be replaced? What areas does Martin O'Neill need to look at yet? I see that he says he's not looking for another central defender. Do you agree with that? Do you feel another one should be coming in between now and the deadline? You can let us know. Maybe you're watching Hibs against Motherwell 0-0 27 minutes in. You can let us know what you think of that game. Lots of other games to reflect on. Look forward to 0141 951 1025. We'll speak to you after these.
3: 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I remember. 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
9: The top stories this hour. A man's in custody after confessing to killing a Scottish woman in Athens and dumping her body in a suitcase. Molly Tulett has more.
10: The body of Elizabeth Jane Ross, known as Lisa, was found on the 18th of July in a derelict building in the Greek capital. It was established the 38-year-old Edinburgh woman had been dead for over a week. The Hellenic police launched a massive investigation and now they've arrested a 26-year-old Afghan national. They say he used Lisa's bank cards to withdraw money and searches carried out at his home uncovered a replica pistol and knife. Police Scotland have been supporting Lisa's family.
9: Three men and a woman were rushed to hospital last night after a reported stabbing in Glasgow. It happened in Socky Hall Street around 1:30. Police sealed off the area and sections of neighbouring streets as investigations continue. It's just hours to go until the closing ceremony of the Commonwealth Games. The First Minister will officially hand over the baton to India, who are hosting in 2030. One volunteer and Central Station tour guide, Sinead Fielding, will be taking on the unique role of flag bearer for Tanzania. She says it's been amazing to meet people from all over the world.
11: It's been lovely to talk to them and find out where they've travelled from or what their reasons for getting involved in the Games was. And it just seems like it's been a really positive vibe at the moment.
9: DJ George Bowie will be doing a dance music set at the Hydro. He says Glasgow's really got into hosting the Games again.
12: I think everybody's embraced the Commonwealth Games. It's been incredible. It's been great for the city. The weather could have been better, but you can't call that. But the actual Games itself have been a massive success, and the camaraderie between all the athletes. I just love how people are more excited about their teammates winning than themselves.
9: And in football, St Johnstone are celebrating a dramatic return to the Premiership after beating Kilmarnock 4-3. Mossimo Vallecari's taking it in his stride.
13: 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End of the day, fantastic day, but we are not get carried away.
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9: Remaining dry this evening with some late sunshine, feeling mild overnight with a low of 11 Celsius. That's the latest. I'm Lindsay Heron.
3: 141 951 1025. It's time to talk football. It's Clyde One Super Scoreboard.
1: Richard Foster and Jim Duffy here with me, Andrew McLean. Clyde One Super Scoreboard all the way through until 7 o'clock. So keep your thoughts coming on the weekend's action. Maybe it is what's happened on the pitch that has caught your eye. Dundee United's 1-1 draw with Rangers on Friday night. Interested to hear your take on that, Rangers fans. Dennett McInnes saying afterwards that some new signings need to land soon. A big European qualifier this week. So how are you feeling about how the season is shaping up? A couple of interesting Premiership matches yesterday. A good win for St Mirren away at Falkirk. I wonder, Hearts fans, how you're feeling about things after that late defeat to Aberdeen at Pittodrie. There was a fantastic game earlier on between St Johnstone and Kilmarnock. A 4-3 win for St Johnstone. An ongoing 34 minutes into the game at Easter Road, it's Hibs 0, Motherwell 0. We'll stick with this for now because there is a corner to Hibs just in case something comes of this. And the delivery is caught well by the new Motherwell goalkeeper Alex Paulson, and they can break away. And there's been maybe a couple of flashes where Motherwell have looked like they could be dangerous on the breakaway, but just haven't quite put it together yet, Richard.
2: No, I mean, they've got Regan Charles Cook, Longuello, Vought on the other side. Forgive my pronunciation of that, but real pace in the wide areas and the central areas. So they do look, that's probably their most dangerous on the counter-attack. I know it didn't quite pan out for Regan Charles Cook there, but Hibs have controlled the game. Motherwell being quite aggressive in the wide areas in terms of their full-backs are pressing the wing-backs, and it's leaving a bit of space in behind just before that, just to get that corner for Hibs. They got in down the right-hand side, so I mean, that'll be a threat for Hibs. But the game's been open enough. Hibs are starting to really control the game for me now. But I think Motherwell look relatively comfortable, and they're just waiting for that chance to counter-attack.
1: Alfred Johansson will be hoping that he can unlock the best in Regan Charles Cook, because you don't need to go back that far to see that he was a joint top goal scorer in the Premiership one season. Mm-hmm. Now, it wasn't a classic season for goal scoring in the top flight. I think he was it he and Giacomakis got 13 each, which, I mean, isn't you'd be hoping for the league that the top scorer would have more than that, but certainly for his return at Ross County that season was really good.
0: Yeah, admittedly respectful. You know, you've got Jackie Matt at Celtic, and you know.
1: His tally was very good. You'd just Ross be County. Hoping that there would be.
0: Yeah,
1: you know,
0: for the league,
1: scoring.
0: I get that, but for him, he had an exceptional season, and he obviously Motherwell, and I think he's like a lot of wingers. He has hot spells, you know, you know, spells where he's done really well, and at times where it doesn't quite click for you. And I think it's always difficult for wingers because it also can depend on which shape and what the expectations that the manager has for you. Does the manager want to sit out in the touchline, or does he want you to come inside? Is he wanting you to track back more, or does he want you to, you know, just stay up the pitch a little bit, be a bit more effective in the final third? So you've got a lot of things. Some managers want you to put crosses in, some don't. Some want you to as we mentioned earlier on, come inverted and leave the space. So all can depend on which club you go to, but he's certainly got real pace. He's very direct. He can be very, very effective, and he's a real handful. So I mean, I still think he's a player that fans enjoy watching, and the opposition always have to keep an eye on, because he can certainly turn the game very, very quickly. But Motherwell are playing very similar to style as they did under Jens Bertolascu. You know, taking risks, as Richard says, using the goalkeepers, that out ball all the time, popping into midfield even if they're under pressure, and playing that kind of high percentage football, and you know, quite expansive. Hibs, as we've mentioned, they've got three players up front, you know, they're all interchanging, maybe being a wee bit more direct at times in behind, using the pace. But so far, neither goalkeeper's really been tested. So although both teams are you know, trying to go and win the game, there has to be a little bit more quality in the final third.
1: Let's go back to the phones. James is a Celtic fan in Airdrie. James, just over 24 hours to go until Celtic's competitive season kicks off. What are you thinking?
14: I was actually quite nervous at the start when Rangers were buying all the players and Celtic weren't buying them, but after watching that on Friday night, my God, Celtic could sell half a team and still win the league.
1: is that giving you a lot of confidence, James? You didn't think they were too impressive?
14: Terrible. I actually thought Dundee United were the better team for the full 90 minutes.
2: Yeah, I would have to agree with you, James. I think they controlled, as Jim said earlier, they controlled large parts of the game. They had that unbelievable chance with the wingers through one on one. And you know what? I think the goalkeeper actually gives up a lot of the front post, but I don't know if he's waiting for him to go. That's apparently.
1: Oh, well, that's going to be a penalty. Yeah,
2: sorry, James. But yeah, I agree with you. I thought Dundee United were the better side on Friday night.
1: I'm guessing you're hoping that Celtic don't sell half their team, James. How are you feeling about the transfer business? I mean, you're obviously quite relaxed about how, you know, the domestic season is going to go. Are you feeling all right about, you know, Celtic are going to get the players in to help improve that squad?
14: I think you have to get quality over quantity, like they say. There's no point in bringing six or seven players in when three and four of them are terrible.
1: Yeah, I mean, you look at the business Celtic have done already, a £6 million signing in Camilo Duran, who has had, you know, I think three goals in pre-season already. Kasper, who scored, was it five goals in the Champions League proper last season, an £11 million plus fee. So it certainly looks as if Celtic are, you know, not feeling like they need to beef out the squad with players. It's more going for players that they think will actually just go into the starting lineup, improve, and
0: I think that's been something that's been, you know, has been put against Celtic, and, you know, particularly the last couple of times. Obviously signed a couple of players, Tanetke, Balakishwa, and Tanetke done okay, but Balakishwa's not been involved at all. So one or two of the other players that came in, you know, they weren't good enough to put pressure on the guys who had jerseys. You know, at Celtic it was always about competition, but top level competition. But I think the worrying thing, you know, James is right. I think you want to try and get quality, but if you're losing quality as well.
1: Sorry, I'll just stop you there, Jim. The penalty being taken by Motherwell and has been scored by Lucas Fathinger. Low to the goalkeeper's left, nice and calm, and Alfred Johansson's side have the lead with 5 minutes to go until the break.
0: Yeah, I mean, Celtic's lost probably their top player over the last couple of years in Daizen Maeda, you know, and obviously previous to that, they lost Kyogo, and now Hatate, you would think, would move out because he doesn't seem to be an integral part of Martin O'Neill's way of playing or style of playing, and there's talk about Engels and Johnson. So yeah, you need to bring in players, but you know, when you're losing, and these are automatic starters for Celtic. I mean, Alistair Johnson is an absolute number one pick. Ernie Engels is a number one pick, you know, so these guys are in the starting 11, absolutely. They're not squad players, so if you're going to replace them, you need either better quality or similar quality, because you can't just bring in squad players because you're losing top quality. Now they're not away yet, but you know, I think there seems to be. I don't think Martin O'Neill would have come out with a statement that he actually spoke to David Moyes regarding Alistair, if it wasn't something that was close. So they still have to strengthen in a number of areas. I think people look at the goalkeeping situation as well. Are they going to strengthen in that area with Kasper Schmeichel retiring? So I think they're still, I would say, four players short for Celtic of top quality, and they just have to dig deep. I mean, they have deep pockets, Celtic. They've got a lot of money in the bank, and they've spent it, on those two players, 17 million. But I think there still has to be significant investment in the squad.
1: What areas are key for you next, James?
14: I think if Arthur Johnson goes, you have to sign a right back. But Arne Engels, I know he's a good player, but he's not as if he's irreplaceable. But Alistair Johnson's a bigger miss than Arne Engels.
0: But who would your midfield be just now, James, if you take Arne Engels out of it? So your midfield, everyone's Callum McGregor, but you can't keep relying on Callum McGregor every single week. But let's just say he's available all the time, as he normally is. Your other midfield players then, who would you see as Celtic's midfield if Engels goes?
14: If Oxlade Chamberlain is fit, I would give him a couple of games to see how he is.
0: But is he that level nowadays that you think he's at that level? He can really be one you can say starting 11 all the time. But,
14: if he's going to play, if Martin O'Neill plays with the two strikers, where you're going to take him midfielder away in here?
0: Well, not necessarily. If he plays, depends if he plays a diamond in midfield, or if he plays where, you know, he might play 4-3-1-2. I mean, he could play with narrow midfielders and expansive fullbacks or any kind of things. If he is going to play 4-2-3-1, you know, with Duran playing off Kasper Kuh. So, you know, you're still going to need two central midfield players. I said one's going to be Callum McGregor. Yeah. Who's your other one going
1: given
0: to be?
1: Given his goal return, Benjamin, you know, Negrin. I know he'll probably Negrin's be the most there. Advanced out, yep. Out of the three. I know, yep. Maybe split opinion on his overall performances at times last season, but you can't argue with his goal return, can you, Richard?
2: No, Negrin had a fantastic season, but I think, you know, can he play in a two? It's a different position to play. It's a difficult position to play. there's more asked of you in terms of your work rate. You can't just, you know, if Callum McGregor always wants to come down to the ball and then Negrin just wants to run forward, then there's not going to be any structure in the middle of the pitch. Plus, a lot of teams now play a three in there, so you're always going to be one man down. So it's not just as simple as, you know, well, he plays as an eight in midfield. In a three-man midfield, he can go and play as a two. It's a different sort of setup.
1: Martin O'Neill said the other day, James, that there's to be no other central defenders come in. He's quite happy with the options he's got there. Do you go along with that?
14: Aye, I would take that. I would have preferred Stephen Welsh to Dane Murray, right enough, but I don't know why everybody keeps persevering with Dane Murray, because I thought Stephen Welsh was a better defender and footballer, but...
1: Yeah, I think the deal for Stephen Welsh to go just seemed like it was maybe the best time for all parties. I don't think Celtic planned on using him going forward. He had a year left on his deal, and Celtic decided, as kind of a gesture of goodwill almost to his commitment to the club over the years, that they would let him go. Probably the best time for him to leave as well, because his stock is probably as high as it's ever been after a really good season with Motherwell.
0: Yeah, terrific season with Motherwell, but I think the player himself, and fair play, it's not always easy to leave a club like Celtic. He used to have been playing first team football with Motherwell there, and he'd been in loan obviously a couple of times as well, so he was at a stage, I think he was 24 years of age or something,
2: yeah,
0: about
2: he's
0: that.
2: Right about there,
0: and
2: yeah.
0: He's at that stage where you look at your career and you think, no, I want to go and play regular football. Yeah, I've been playing
1: as much as, you know, supporters would think he'd be a good option as a sort of fourth choice player. Yeah,
0: that's
1: at that
0: it.
1: Age,
0: he
1: would
0: know Carter Vickers was getting back fit again, and he's going to be in. It's obviously in Trusty and Scales as your other two. You've now got Dane Murray, so he's the fourth one. So are you going to the fifth one? So yeah. I think you know the writing's on the wall as a player, and you think to yourself, no, I want to go and play first team football. So I think Stephen Welsh would have instigated that in Celtic. I think done the right thing in allowing the boy to go. Agree with James, though. I think he is a good defender, a decent defender, and I think he could have been a valued member of the squad, but the boy himself wasn't wanting that. But I think that it's other areas of the pitch. Celtic definitely need, I think, another goalkeeper, a right back, particularly if Alistair Johnson goes. I think another midfield player and without a shadow of a doubt another winger. So I think they're needing at least four players of a really good standard, because even if it is Negan and that sort of thing, you can't just rely on that 11-12 players over the course of a whole season. You need real strength and depth nowadays.
1: Thank you to James. 1 minute added at Easter Road in the first half. It's Hibs 0, Motherwell 1. We'll go to Alison McConnell shortly to get the picture from Leith. But let's speak to Ricky, who's a Celtic fan, up next. Ricky, what's on your mind?
15: How are you doing, guys?
1: Good, thank you.
15: Just thanks. I've had the weekend, the first weekend in the start of the season. And last season we saw the absolute melee over referees' decisions, some of them controversial. And it created a shadow and created real some concern for some referees, mainly John Beaton, who had to get moved out of his house with his family and whatnot, which was absolutely beyond the pale. Now, I'm not a big fan of referees, but I just noticed, and it stood out to me this season, that there at the first weekend we had Derek McInnes, and I'm not saying this because I'm a Celtic fan and I'm having a bop at Derek McInnes because he's a Rangers man and a Rangers manager. But then Derek McInnes got on the field to confront Nick Walsh. And this is a manager who's actually on four bans, and because he's appealing, he was on the touchline yesterday. So he's actually on a ban because of the language they used last year, if his appeal's upheld, obviously. But with the manager going on and confronting Nick Walsh in an aggressive manner on the park. Then we had Billy Dodds today getting a red card for John Beaton. And I'm just wondering, is this the way this season is going to go again? And it takes me back, as I was saying to your producer, it takes me back to a statement that the SFA, or the SPFL, whatever one it was, released it last year. And it said that not every manager is going to pick the right team. Not every striker is going to get a goal. No, every keeper is going to make every save. So what is it we're looking for? Are we looking for referees to be 100% at the time? Because that's never, ever going to happen. And I think that this confrontation that managers and coaches are having with referees publicly on the park only inflames situations. And I think that it's something that needs to be addressed, because it created a shadow last year. And it's somehow the SPFL or it's SFA, I'm not sure what one it deals with, but they need to find a way to deal with this and clamp this down. As I say, Derek McInnes is already on a four-match ban, potentially. and he's on the park, and then he had to come out and publicly apologise because he heard it rang. But the damage is done. He was on that park, he was in Nick Walsh's face. And I was just wondering about your thoughts on that. I've not heard much talk about it. I'm just wondering about your thoughts.
2: Your point, I think, is a really, really interesting point. I think it's got so many different answers, really. I think football is a very emotive game. Players are emotional, fans are certainly emotional, managers and coaches are emotional. Sometimes that spills over, of course it does. I don't think, you know, I would be a hypocrite if I sat here saying that managers shouldn't go on the pitch and confront referees. It doesn't look good on the TV. And obviously Derek's then came out and apologised for it. Coaches getting sent off for saying things, yeah, all these things, they shouldn't happen, but it's an emotional game. We want, you know, you want players to look like they care, you want managers to look like they care, and sometimes their frustrations, you know, overrun, and it's not great. What then happened, it's almost like, and I don't think you are, Ricky, I don't think you're trying to condone the actions of, but if you're saying to me that Derek McInnes coming on the pitch means that John Beaton needs to get moved out of his house by the police, that we need to take accountability here. So who is it? It's not Derek McInnes that sent threats to John Beaton and said it's fans of football or you know. So there is an element of that we all need to take accountability. Everybody, players, coaches, fans. I think the one sticking point for coaches and managers and players is referees don't ever seem to have to admit mistakes. You know, players, you know, will get ridiculed for mistakes. Managers will get ridiculed for mistakes. Typically, you'll lose your place in the team, you'll lose your job as a manager, but referees don't ever have to come out, and the SFA don't have to come out and say, well, you know what, actually, I think we maybe got that one wrong.
1: I mean, there was a bit more transparency last season, but I think the SFA have been deliberate in when a referee does make a decision, and it's a bad decision, that they will get demoted or they'll take off games for the weekend, but it's deliberate from the SFA that, you know, Willie Collins not coming out on a weekly basis and saying this referee's been dropped because of that and this referee's been dropped because of that, because I think, you know, you've got a reputation to uphold.
2: Yeah, but I think the thing is that's they're going to make mistakes, and I think the biggest frustration for me watching the game is VAR. Why do we have VAR? To try and help the referees to mitigate mistakes. But the fact that we're still making them with that, and we've made the game so complicated. How many things do you, when you see an action on a pitch, how many things do you think a referee has to now think about? Yeah. So there's going to be, so it's I think the consistency of the decision making, the fact that VAR has made far, in my opinion, far too many mistakes. Referees will always make mistakes, and sometimes in games, you know, players make mistakes, managers make mistakes, referees make mistakes. That's what football is. But now, because you've got this avenue that they really shouldn't be getting as many decisions wrong as they do, especially not the big ones. Especially, you know, you look at last season, the decisions that, you know, the panel have came out, independent panel came out and said we got it wrong. Willie Combs stuck by his referees, and I think that is where the frustration lies. Is there any accountability for making essentially a refereeing decision that most of us disagreed with cost Hearts the title last season? So people are going to be emotional about that. So, you know, the fact that Derek McInnes is emotional doesn't cause a fan to go.
1: The SFA felt the decision was right.
16: Right.
2: Yeah, so, I know, but what I'm saying is that doesn't cause a fan to go, well, oh, he's on the pitch and he's raging, so I'm going to abuse John Beaton. You know what I mean? We take accountability. Whoever it is that sent those messages, take accountability. Derek McInnes has taken accountability for his behaviour. He's apologised. You know what I mean? Players take accountability for their behaviour. But, you know, it just seems that sometimes the referees never have to. Now, that's me saying that without, like, you're absolutely right. They do get demoted and they do miss games, but it's never spoken about as much. You know, you don't go through the list of referees every week and go, well, he's been demoted because of his mistake. And it's like publicly players and managers get criticised.
0: I think we're seeing managers now. We're seeing, I think, the boy Taylor down south, he was leaving because of the stress, and you know, and we've had other managers, referees leaving their position because of the scrutiny that they're under now, and the likes of Ricky's talking about the abuse that some of the referees have suffered, and it's not the first time it's happened. Obviously, we've seen it many years ago with Hugh Dallas and these sort of things. So And it's the one guy who everybody walks up from a football pitch that gets booed from both sets of supporters.
2: No, I don't know. I've been there myself, John.
0: And neither manager likes him either. All managers feel that they're on the end of poor decisions. You rarely, you know, get a pat in the back. Even if you have a good day, people are almost kind of condescending. We'll say, well, we never noticed the referee that much. You actually rarely get praise. Most referees get criticism. I do agree with Ricky. I do think that there has to be a bit more respectful from it. I think sometimes referees, can give that kind of arrogance, attitude sometimes, and that upsets people, gets under the skin. But regardless of all that, I think when it's factual decisions, as Richard was alluding to there with the VAR, then that's fine. If it's factual decisions, then fine. But when it's interpretation, that's when all the arguments come in, and that can happen. We're all sitting here today watching a game of football. We all might all think something was a penalty, something wasn't, something. So that's interpretation. The banter's gone from football. There's absolutely hardly any banter in football now. It's just aggression, and it can become quite vitriolic at times. But I do believe that managers do have a responsibility to, you know, understand, yeah, we're right, I've been there, emotional, emotive, you know, you get frustrated, you know, it can cost your team points, etc., you can lose your job, all of these things. But I do still believe that we have to be a bit more respectful in how we do it publicly, because they know that the amount of cameras now and the amount of spotlight they're under, they're not naive to that. So I think when you... Not talking about the Derek McInnes situation at the weekend, or sorry, on Friday night there. I'm just talking about anybody that as soon as you start to confront the referee, you will know that will bring a spotlight and attention and a discussion and possibly repercussions for a referee. So I do think there has to be a little bit more understanding of the pressure and the spotlight the referees are under.
1: 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Keep those calls coming, and we'll get the half time report from Easter Road next.
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16: A Keyring souvenir is £2,
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16: 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I mean, okay, thank you.
17: 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A kid added up wrongly, and you didn't say, no, you've done that wrong.
1: Yes.
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1: Still plenty of time to get your calls in on Clyde One Super Scoreboard. Richard Foster and Jim Duffy here with me, Andrew McLean, until 7 o'clock. So whatever is on your mind, you can let us know on the phones. Let's go to Easter Road because it's half time between Hibs and Motherwell. Alison McConnell watching on.
6: Yeah, half time here, and it is Hibs 0 and Motherwell 1. That Lucas Fadinger penalty, which came 5 minutes before the break, is the difference between the teams here at the interval. And Hibs were in control of this one without creating too many chances, but a wild challenge from Josh Mulligan, and Oscar Priestman wiped out the Motherwell midfielder after a really nice passage of play just inside the Hibs box. Fadinger stepped up, dispatched their very calm right-footed penalty low to Raphael Salinger's left to give Motherwell the opening goal. Not quite into the corner, but sufficient enough to take it into the back of the net. Prior to that, the game had started a pretty full-on pace, but without there being either team looking really capable of breaching one another's rear guard. Hibs had looked to start quickly. Martin Boyle just offering an early indication of what he brings when he cut to the byline, but his attempted cross on that occasion was cut out. Nathan Lowe then dragged an effort wide, and at the other end of the pitch, Willie Volt showed a glimpse of just what he might offer Motherwell with a nice touch inside the box to open up a bit of space, but Hibs were able to get back in numbers before the ball could reach Regan Charles-Cook. Hibs enjoyed the bulk of the ball, controlled the game. Jordan Obita causing a few problems for Motherwell with the Hibs fullback repeatedly getting the ball in behind. Boyle was foiled as he tried to pick out Lowe, and then again as he got down the right-hand side. As I say, Hibs pretty much in control with Motherwell really restricted to showing a bit of menace on the break before that goal came from the spot. It might have got worse, however. Charles-Cook let fly with an effort just before the break as the Firth Park side, emboldened by that goal, were encouraged to go for another. Hibs have seen plenty of the ball but really need a more clinical edge in the final third. A few boos rang out here around the stadium as the half-time whistle went, so a bit of work to do for David Gray before the teams are back out. But half-time here at Easter Road, and it is Hibs 0, Motherwell 1.
1: We'll have a good debate in Scottish football. There will be absolutely no debate about that penalty that Motherwell were awarded.
2: Of all we're talking about decisions, you must be buzzing with the referee when you see that, because you go, absolutely no chance, this is not a penalty. It is a silly decision.
0: And it's almost a bit of you, BVAR.
2: But there you go. There's Mulligan makes a mistake in the game.
0: Horrendous mistake.
2: But yeah, like I say, if you're the referee there, you must be buzzing because you just absolutely know that's a penalty, and there's no way you can get that one wrong.
1: Yeah, Mulligan just steps across him, mistimes it, full body on body contact. Wipes him out.
0: Lovely football from Motherwell. Little round the corner, 1-2. We say typical how Motherwell like to play, and that's what happens. Players driving from midfield into the box, and then the midfield player comes across. As Richard says, no debate whatsoever. Completely wipes him out. Stephen McLean points to the spot. I was a bit interested to see how the goalkeeper set up. I don't know whether that's a new thing, but he was dancing all over the line, but he was right next to the post as the player was approaching the ball, and then at the last minute he kind of put himself in the middle. But I thought by the time he kind of almost jumped into the middle, apparently was by him.
2: I couldn't work out what it was.
0: I mean, I know he's maybe trying to put him off, but most players are just focused on the ball and where they're going to put it.
2: I hope that doesn't become a thing. I think we've seen it in the World Cup, that how many penalties were missed when they do that stupid stutter run on. So hopefully that's now in the bin, and let's not hope this dancing on your goal line is a thing. Just stand there and dive after the ball.
0: Well, he certainly didn't save it, so I don't know if it's something that's going to be coming into vogue.
1: I think externally, Lucas Fadinger was maybe a bit underrated at Motherwell last season. Motherwell fans knew exactly what he was capable of. I know his teammates are a massive fan of him. But externally, there were just other players that maybe got the headlines.
0: I wonder if the fact that
1: you know, maybe some of those names are gone, he might, you know, step up and be more, I don't know, sort of noticeable externally, despite the fact that he did some really good work last season.
2: Yeah, the thing is, he he largely knits everything together. You know, he's the one that, you know, allowed Watt and Elijah Justin that to get the ball further up the pitch. He's the one in there, and he would also break up the play. His positional sense is pretty good, and he was as you say, Jim, I spoke about it, he's probably underrated from the outside, but everyone in Motherwell knows how good a player he is. And also Priestman, you know, Priestman's playing in that lower role just now because I don't think they've got anyone else. I would have liked them maybe possibly to see Mikey Booth in there, but it's a big ask for such a young player playing his third game. But Priestman, as you see for the penalty, is more effective further up because he is quick with the 1-2s and passes around the corner, and that's what his game is.
1: Well, second half has kicked off, so it is Hibs 0, Motherwell 1. 30 seconds gone in that second half. We'll keep you updated on what is happening at Easter Road. We'll go back to Alison at full time to get the full time report from there. Let's take a look back at one of the other games that we've not quite mentioned yet. Aberdeen against Hearts last night. I think just the sound of it, you know, you just thought it was going to be a good game, an interesting game. Didn't really disappoint either.
0: Yeah, it was an interesting one. We played Aberdeen in the League Cup section. First half, I thought we were very good. Second half, not so good, but won the game 2-1. But again, a lot of new signings. Kevin Nisbet started the season really well. Was he 6 goals already, I think? But again, we're talking about the Kilmarnock and St Johnstone game today, St Johnstone Kilmarnock, in terms of, you know, showing a little bit of character, come from behind if you're St Johnstone, whatever. And Aberdeen certainly done that. I mean, they looked as if they were down and out at 90 minutes, and then they get an equaliser, but not just happy with equaliser, they still push forward and manage to get a penalty in the last minute. So I think Stephen Robinson, yeah, he knows he's still got a bit of work to do. There's still a lot to sort at Aberdeen, but I think most Aberdeen fans, I'll be expecting a big improvement from last season. And the first thing you've got to do is get results, because you can then build on performances later. Some coaches and some managers, particularly younger ones, you'll hear them talking about, well, if we get the performances right, eventually results will come. I'm not quite sure about that one. I think get results first and then add performances. And I think Aberdeen done that yesterday. It wasn't a great performance, but they managed to get a really positive result. And straight away, the Hearts situation with losing again, some of their key players and losing their manager, very early days, but because of the poor two games against Stormgrass as well, then it puts the manager straight away on the back foot.
1: Yeah, I mean, Hearts have pretty much lost the full spine of their team. They've obviously got quite a few new Jamestown signings in, new manager. There's a lot that still needs to knit together for Hearts.
2: Absolutely, and it came at a really difficult time for them because they were going to be back early and they're going to be in the Champions League qualifiers, and they're going to be, you know, to be fair, they've got an easy draw in the Europa tie, haven't they? You know what I mean? So they just come thick and fast.
1: That's the last thing you need after losing your first league game, is going away to Benfica.
2: You know, it's a baptism of fire, certainly. So
0: is it Ruben Amorim?
1: He's at AC Milan.
0: No, AC Milan, no.
1: Amorim, isn't he?
0: No,
1: it's Marco Silva.
0: Oh, Marco Silva,
1: Fulham.
0: That's what it is,
2: yeah.
0: For Fulham.
2: But yeah, I think it's a real tough time for them just now, and it is going to take them time, and they're going to need to. I think you've seen when Naismith was a manager and they went into Europe, they struggled with the extra games, they then had a poor season, and obviously Naismith then loses his job. But it's going to be really interesting to see how they manage that. Those games, if there are to be any extra games, and also the poor, not poor start to the season, but you lose a game like that and it just deflates everybody.
1: Oh, big chance for Motherwell, mistake at the back, and it's a good save by Rafael Salinger, who gets them out of jail because
0: it's a good save. It's a bad miss.
1: Yeah, it's a bad miss. Regan Charles Cook probably should have gone round Rafael Salinger. The strike from distance goes just wide, but yeah, Hibs almost shooting themselves in the foot there, but getting away with it.
0: Yeah, I said this is it. It was just a ball over the top. Said that, you know, Richard mentioned earlier on the pace they have. So, yeah, they love to play nice intricate football. It was a poor defending. I don't know what the defender's doing. But to me, just get another touch past the goalkeeper and you've got an empty goal. And goalkeeper does well, but to me that should be the game there, and then get to 2-0, and then there's real pressure on Hibs. Hibs would have to take huge risks. But just going back to Aberdeen, Richard, obviously with your connection up there, I mean, is there a sense, do you think there's a sense of real positive optimism now that Stephen Robinson had, you know, kind of had a job to do last year, which is basically just settle everything down, and now he's getting his own style of players in, his own recruitment coming in. And I think there's a real belief that this is a much better season for Aberdeen.
2: I think there's a real expectation. I think their squad is still bloated. It's still massive, and obviously he inherited that, and he needs to try and trim that down. But yeah, I think there's real optimism and an expectation that they're going to be more competitive. And by the way, you know, you're absolutely right. First game of the season, right, at home, you want to win that game. So the performance almost becomes irrelevant because they've won the game. However, had they lost that game, you're going, well, you played rubbish as well and you lost, but they've won the game. And I think over his time in Scottish football, certainly, Stephen Robinson has shown that he can get teams who produce good performances consistently. You look at St Mirren, top six for
0: Motherwell.
2: But I also think what he has brought is a real steeliness to the Aberdeen team that I believe last season they lose that game. The last season they lose that game and they start the season on a defeat and everything's negative. Whereas managing to turn that game around, I think that's a real, you know, you show that the players didn't give up. And I know it's the first game of the season, so why would they? But you know, that way they didn't accept defeat. They didn't even accept the point. They still went after the game and they ended up getting the 3 points. So I think that shows a real difference already to the Aberdeen setup and structure and belief. And I think you're right. I think that the management team, the players and the fans are all having the expectation to have a much better season than they did last year.
1: And you know what you're going to get from a Stephen Robinson side and a lot of his recruitment. He likes bringing in players that know the league, that he knows. You look at the starting lineup from yesterday, Lewis Mayo, Brad Lyons is in there, Chris Cadden, Tony O'Gann, who was good at Dundee last season. Players that it should help them settle into this Aberdeen team that they know the league they're coming into.
0: But I think, as I said, he can mix it up, Steve. You know what I mean? They'll play at times. At times when they play maybe the bigger clubs, Celtic, Rangers, etc., they might go man for man. He's done that at St Mirren and Motherwell at times. You know, he's quite happy to go really right up against people. And he's also quite happy to put balls in behind, like Olesanya. He'll put balls in behind and he'll say, right, we'll turn them. And he's got Nisbet as well and things like that. So you can, you know, he plays almost like, not quite twin strikers, but two guys who are prepared to stretch defences. So he's got real experience, real success, at that level. Aberdeen is a different level from Motherwell's at Mirren, but you know, obviously he had good success at these clubs, taking them to cup finals, winning trophies. But Aberdeen, there is a big expectation that they should be challenging. Obviously Jimmy Taylor won the cup, and it still wasn't enough to save his job. But I think Aberdeen, I think this year will be a lot more consistent, and I think they'll prove a very tough nut for a lot of teams to crack.
1: It is still Hibs 0, Motherwell 1 at Easter Road. There was a big chance for Motherwell to make it 2-0, but Regan Charles-Cook decided to shoot, didn't take the ball around the goalkeeper, and it was saved by Raphael Salinger. He almost spilled one near his own goal line there, Salinger, but gathered at the second attempt. Maybe it looks more likely that Motherwell will score a second at the moment than Hibs.
2: I think the start of the second half for Hibs is similar to the first. They get into good areas and it's just that final bit of quality. I think the ball, a long ball there, comes to Elding, and if he brings it down, he's 1v1 on the last line. He tries to play a first time ball. Is there a chance there? A good save.
1: Oh, it is a good save, low to the right for Alex Paulson.
2: But where did it come from? Cross ball in the box. You've got bodies in the box across it. I think so. Elding there, just before he plays a one-touch pass, instead of taking the ball in and maybe going 1v1, he's quick enough, he's dynamic enough. But I mean, that's a fantastic effort and a good save.
1: 0141 951 1025. Plenty more of your calls to come next.
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3: 0141 951 1025. This is Scottish football's league leader, Clyde One Super Scoreboard.
1: Yeah, Clyde One Super Scoreboard here. Until 7 o'clock, it's Hibs 1, Motherwell 1, a goal during the break, and it was another goal from the spot. Motherwell shooting themselves in the foot, playing, trying to play along their own box. It was then, sort of pass was played behind Oscar Priestman. Martin Boyle nipped in, got in there in front of him. All Priestman could do was take him down. Penalty given, and Martin Boyle stepped up and was a really nice penalty, wasn't it?
0: Yeah, a nice side foot penalty. A lot of pace. Very similar to the Motherwell penalty as well, you know, in terms of how it was executed. But I mean, just from Motherwell's point of view, yeah, I mean, I'm sure the manager will say this is the way I want my team to play, and therefore there's an element of risk.
1: Oof, almost an unbelievable goal, but Alex Paulson with the save.
0: Yeah, Elding.
1: Yeah, Owen Elding with a left footed shot way out on the right, cutting inside, and not a bad effort at all.
0: Yeah, a very good effort and a decent save. One you would maybe expect your goalkeeper to save, but nevertheless, I mean, again, he's a young player that's came in last year, and you know, he looks a good prospect, and he's shown that he's very confident, you know, even from distance on his favoured left foot. But I think from Hibs' point of view, I mean, they really hadn't troubled Motherwell at all, but yeah, Motherwell gifted him a goal, and it's so frustrating if you're a manager. But again, as I said, I'm going to guess that the manager will come out and say, no, we're not going to change our style, and at times, you know, you will get punished.
2: I do think sometimes though, players hide behind that. Like, you know, you can set up in certain ways and you can ask your players to do certain things, but at the same time, you just
1: a block on the line. Hibs almost taking the lead. And another strike, that one just over the bar. Hibs really turning it on now.
2: Yeah, goalie made a bit of a mess of that and dropped it. I think it was Elding again with a strike, cleared off the line. But yeah, I think players sometimes hype, oh, that's how he wants me to play. I'm pretty sure the manager's never told him to put Martin Boyle through on goal.
0: No.
2: You know what I mean? So, yes, there's an element to that's how he wants me to play, but sometimes understand the game. And
0: it's decision making, isn't it? I mean, you're on the pitch.
2: Yeah.
0: You've got to make decisions exactly. If you think are right. It's not just like, you know, you've got a playbook and everyone says this is how we must play. You're facing forward. He's on his left foot, he's a left back. The play's in front of him. He's got flying wingers up there. You're winning 1-0. Just clip it in the channel. Safety. You know, play it back blind in between defenders. Martin Boyle's really switched on, alert to it, gets himself goal side, and you know, he gets, he's brought down again, another Stonewall penalty. So another one from Stephen McLean's point of view. He's got two absolutely 100% nailed on penalties, and nothing too complicated for him.
1: Hibs are making a change just before the hour mark. It is Adam Mayer that comes off, and one of my favourite names of a Scotland youth player in recent seasons, Rudy Molotnikov, comes on for Hibs. He is highly rated there, so Hibs will see if he can come on and make a difference, which he's already getting in the ball.
0: I'll just call him Rudy if that's all right. But he came on the scene a couple of years ago, Andrew. You know, it's been a couple of years, and he had a few appearances towards the end of the season when he was only, I think, 16, I think, wasn't he?
1: And
0: there was real, you know, expectation. But I think he got injured, and then obviously, you know, he maybe just didn't get opportunities for one reason or another. But yeah, I mean, it's nice to see the young player back involved again in the first team.
1: Yeah, Hibs are looking aside a lot more threatening now in the last few minutes. That goal seems to have given them a lot of confidence.
2: Yeah, and you know, they're just putting Motherwell under pressure. They're putting the ball in on top of the goalkeeper. They seem to have overloads in the wide areas. They're getting crosses in the box. Is it always kept it in? Chance again.
1: Yeah, cut back this time. It is well won by Manny Longello in his own box as he tries to break forward, but once again Hibs just swarm him and win the ball back.
0: Yeah, it's amazing momentum can change a game, isn't it? A goal, because it's, I mean, Hibs are right after him. Hibs are like wasps after him now, aren't they?
2: Yeah, I think, you know, when a team set up to play as Motherwell do, I think that's how you deal with it. Now, you can't do that for the full 90 minutes, but you know, if you do it in spells, you're going to get the rewards from it. And if teams play through you in that third of the pitch, it's not a big deal for me. So go after them. You see them here, they're probably taking a bit of a breather. Motherwell will play through them, and then they'll pick their opportunity. But I think Hibs have just been, since that goal, just been a bit more aggressive.
1: 0141 951 1025 on the phones. We are here until 7 o'clock, so whatever is on your mind, you can let us know. Maybe you want to talk about this weekend's

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1: Like reggae?
0: Sure.
1: Or a sea shanty?
0: If that's your thing.
1: Or pirate metal.
0: This boat trip is going to be interesting.
2: Don't you love it? Oh, it's so good!
0: It feels good to be Boatu. It feels good to Geico.
3: And how he sets up St Mirren, although they seem to, I mean, I obviously don't know 100%, just seen the highlights of it. It looked as if they went back to three at the back and, you know, maybe a wee bit more like they were under Stephen Robinson. But they had so many chances on the counter-attack, you know, and scored obviously two good goals as well. Get a little bit fortunate. It was a handball, I have to say that, from a ball, but the VAR did probably get that one right. But other than that, I mean, Falkirk, you know, maybe weren't at their best. I think John's still looking for a couple of players to bring in again. He's lost a couple of key players, as we mentioned, and guys that have been key players for him, important players for him over the last few years. So he's just trying to, you know, maybe change things around. It might just take him a few weeks to get back settled again. But, top manager, absolute top manager. And, I think most Falkirk fans will still be very confident they have a good season. But from Craig McLeish's point of view, you can't ask for any more than that. Two goals, 3 points, and a clean sheet.
4: Yeah, there seems to be a bit more of a focus on youth this season for St Mirren, just the way that their transfer model, you know, obviously promoting more guys from the youth academy. Craig McLeish knows a lot of those players very well, having worked with them, but they also need to get their recruitment right on top of that, and recruit for exactly what he wants to do, because it has been quite a different, you know, style from what Stephen Robinson was doing. And this has been the first time that Craig McLeish has managed to go out into the transfer market and try and shape the squad in his image.
5: Yeah, and you know, he clearly wants to try and play, you know, all opportunities, get the ball down on the ground and play. They tried that against Dunfermline. They lose the goal, they end up becoming unseeded, and they're now away to Rangers in the next round of the cup. And he'd put on young kids at that point as well. But what the first game yesterday showed is he's kind of learned from that, because it wasn't as, let's be as open as expansive. We're away from home against who were a good Premiership team last season, so show them the respect they deserve. They did at times go more direct, they sat in a bit more, they hit on the counter attack, and it was a really good performance for them. And you know, like Jim says, two goals, clean sheet, 3 points, a fantastic start. And it is, you know, he signed. I think we all want. Young players to play, because that is the future of the game. Absolutely, 100% is. But we need to remember, it's not fair. I don't believe it's fair to just throw kids in, because if you get too many, who do they rely on in the game? And I always go back to my experience. I went in at left back. I've got Russell Anderson beside me. You know, absolute stalwart for Aberdeen. He was captain, fantastic player, fantastic person. And the amount of times that he bailed me out of trouble because his positioning was great, the amount of times he told me where to be in the right place. So if I'm there at 18, 19 playing beside an 18, 19 year old, it's very, very difficult. So I think the balance is key with that experience in a team and the youth. And if he gets that bit right and he puts the players in at the right time and he drops them out a little bit, we talk about Miletnikov. He can't come in at 16, 17 and go and start for Hibs every week. It's too big an ask, unless you're, you know, the Lennon Millers of the world, who are exceptions to the rule. But the way the Hibs have done it, they drop him in, he plays a few games, he comes out. I know he got injured as well, but that to me is the way to bleed in young players. And if Craig McLeish gets that balance right with the experienced guys that he can bring in, then I think they could have a really successful model.
4: Tawanda Mas, when you say is about to come on, you're talking about the fact that he'd fractured his jaw. The
5: I'm absolutely the mask, never ever wearing that.
4: The mask that he's got on is,
5: it's Hannibal Lecter going on.
4: It's wild looking, isn't it? I mean, I know it's
3: Bane?
4: Completely necessary, but yeah,
3: he's like,
4: yeah,
3: Bane or a Batman.
4: I mean, that's quite something, isn't it?
5: I think we've seen it with Jed Spence in the World Cup, wasn't it? But uh-huh. That would just annoy me. That would make, it looks like it'd be hard to breathe.
4: For some reason, I still think I prefer that to the eye ones, because not having worn one, absolutely. But I always think they would just get in your sort of peripheral vision, whereas this sort of stops just underneath his eyes and goes round and basically just has a hole for his mouth. It doesn't look comfortable, does
3: just,
4: it?
3: Just play with the fracture.
4: That's what you would have done in your day,
3: no,
4: Jim.
3: I did it. I mean, if you look under my face, you have a big scar there, and that was a fractured cheekbone, but didn't have a mask. Well, probably I might have looked better with a mask, to be fair, but anyway, but that,

0: I didn't have the option then.
1: I'd play on my broken nose, just regular broken nose. You just avoid trying to let the ball hit you in the face,
0: or the forward giving you a wee forearm because they know you've got a bit of a bash. But it's the way it is these days. But yeah, but now there'll be you know, I'm sure there'll be sponsors out there, you know, saying we'll sponsor you, be masks, and there'll be some advertisement going on them shortly.
2: Yeah, the final point I was going to make on St Mirren, Killian Phillips grabbing a couple of goals. He was a key player last season, but one of the new players in there that was getting good reviews yesterday, Paul Nseo, on loan from Rangers. You'll have come up against him last season.
0: Yeah, last year. Mm-hmm. Yeah, he done very well. Wraith Rovers, again, a talented player, and you know, he can break forward. He can be one of these ones where they can sit midfield. But he's a box to box midfield player. He's more of a traditional midfield player rather than everybody numbers midfield players now. You're a six, you're an eight, you're a ten, etc. He's just a box to box. He gets up. He's athletic. He drives forward. He breaks forward. He gets back the pitch. A good all round midfield player. I think he's a good signing because he had a good number of games in the Championship. So you know, it's not unfamiliar to him to go and work hard and play for a team. It demands players working hard. So yeah, another good step up for him in terms of, you know, how his Rangers future might hold, because if he does well at St Mirren, then obviously that sends a message to Derek McInnes that he can handle the Premier League. So yeah, a good signing, because he's got enough first team game experience. Killian Phillips, as you said there, took two good goals a wee bit. I think one of the striker went through and should have squared them for another one. He had a bit of a tap in if he does. But he also had a couple of good efforts as well. But there was talk about him going to the MLS, wasn't there? I think did they turn down a move, or I'm talking about some other bid. I'm sure I read that there was a bid of 300 and odd thousand for him. But again, can you replace a player of that for that type of money? I would doubt it.
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17: The top stories this hour. A man's been arrested after a Scottish woman was found dead in a suitcase in Athens. Our reporter Molly Chulett has the story.
18: Local law enforcement say they have a 26-year-old Afghani in custody over the death of Edinburgh's Elizabeth Jane Ross, known as Lisa. The 38-year-old's body was found on the 18th of July in a derelict building in the Greek capital. It was thought she had been dead for over a week. The Hellenic police say that the suspect used Lisa's bank cards. Police Scotland have been supporting Lisa's family.
17: A 74-year-old trike rider seriously injured in hospital after a crash near Loch Ness yesterday. It happened around 3 p.m. Police are searching for a white Volkswagen that was in the Dunmaglass area at the time. Andy Burnham says Gianni Infantino isn't the right man to lead football forward on the world stage. The FIFA president dropped plans to sell stakes in the World Cup after a massive backlash from several federations, including UEFA. But the PM says he's not off the hook.
19: The plan that was put forward was offensive to many people, football people around the world. It can't be the case that we just move on and forget that. It wasn't acceptable. And as I say, I don't believe he's the right man to lead FIFA forward.
17: One of Central Station's tour guides is taking on a special role at tonight's Commonwealth Games closing ceremony as flag bearer for Tanzania. Sinead Fielding's telling us why she wanted to get involved.
20: Some of it was because I'm not from Glasgow, I wanted to have a way to give back to my new city, but I'd also thought it's a once-in-a-lifetime event and whenever am I going to get the chance to do something like this again?
17: Scotland will be handing the baton over to Ahmedabad of India. One of Scotland's top DJs, George Bowie, is doing a set with Scottish legend Simple Minds headlining. He says it's amazing to know he's being beamed to 72 countries.
21: I think everyone's going to love it. You're going to be in the moment. You're in a different country if you're not from Scotland and you're embracing the local culture. What I'm going to do is 100% Scottish, and I'm sure it doesn't matter where the athletes are from. This is their night, it's their party, and they're going to love it.
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17: Remaining dry this evening with some late sunshine, feeling mild overnight with a low of 11 Celsius. That's the latest. I'm Lindsay Heron.
15: Tackle the headlines. 01419511025. 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
2: 1 hour to go on Clyde One Super Scoreboard. Richard Foster and Jim Duffy here with me, Andrew McLean. We are watching on Hibs against Motherwell. 75 minutes on the clock. It's Hibs 1, Motherwell 1. So we'll keep you updated on exactly what is happening at Easter Road. We'll head there for a full-time report with Alison McConnell. We are looking back on some of the games that have happened across this weekend. 4 Premiership games completed already. 1 to come tomorrow between Celtic and Dundee. Of course, lots of transfer talk, as there always is at this point in the season. Maybe you're a fan of a lower league team and saw your team in the league for the first time yesterday and want to tell us how you're thinking about the season ahead. 01419511025. But we're going to play this.
15: Beat the Pundit with the Scottish Sun.
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2: I was actually forgetting that Richard has only ever played Beat the Pundit when it was just you in the studio. So you've played twice.
1: No,
2: but it was just you in the studio at the time, so you've not had to deal with the Beat the Pundit coin, have you? Oh, it was between the two of you, so there you go. So you've got a 50-50 chance of whether it's going to be you or whether it's going to be Jim Duffy. I think you had a 100% record, did you? Two games, two wins during the summer.
1: First one was on a tie-break question. Second one, it was a bit of a doing 5-1, but so that's why I don't want to ever do it again, so I can keep my 100% record.
2: Exactly. We'll see. Jim, how did you get on across the summer? It tells me you were 1 win, 1 defeat.
0: There you go.
2: So it is going to be Brad in Perth who is up. Brad, have you played before?
24: I've not played before, no.
2: Why is today the day?
24: I don't know, I just seem to be the quickest one on the phone.
2: There we go, don't mind it at all. Maybe that bodes well, quick off the mark. Who would you rather face out of Richard or Jim?
24: Not fussy, to be honest.
2: There we go. You'll take either of them.
0: Beat both of us.
1: Probably beat both of us together.
2: Exactly. How do you normally get on when you're playing along at home, Brad?
24: Sometimes I do pretty well. Sometimes I'm all over the place.
2: There we go. That's the game, isn't it? Nah. You never know. Depends what the questions are going to be like. Right, it will be the blue side of the Beat the Pundit coin for Jim Duffy. It will be the red side of the Beat the Pundit coin for Richard Foster. And it's the blue side of the coin. So it's going to be Jim Duffy, arms aloft for Richard Foster, who's delighted that he's not playing. So it will be Jim Duffy against Brad in Perth. We will put something else in the ear of Jim Duffy so he cannot hear us. And for you, Brad, it will be 30 seconds on the clock to answer as many questions as you can. Remember, you can pass if that helps you out. Is that all good?
24: That's perfect.
2: Let's go for it. Which club is the most northern in the SPFL?
24: Ross County.
2: Which club did Steven Gerrard leave Rangers to manage in 2021?
24: Aston Villa.
2: Who scored the first goal of this season's Premiership?
24: Ellie Lockie.
2: Name the only Scottish side Livingston manager Glenn Whelan played for.
24: Pass.
2: Celtic signed Alistair Johnson from which MLS side?
24: Pass.
2: Hibs opponents in the Conference League, Shkendia, are from which country?
24: Croatia.
2: Okay, we will bring Jim back in. Can you hear us, Jim?
0: Yes.
2: 30 seconds on the clock for Jim. Let's go. Which club is the most northern in the SPFL?
0: Ross County.
2: Which club did Steven Gerrard leave Rangers to manage in 2021?
0: Aston Villa.
2: Who scored the first goal of this season's Premiership?
0: Dundee United.
2: Name the only Scottish side Livingston manager Glenn Whelan played for.
0: Hearts.
2: Celtic signed Alistair Johnson from which MLS side?
0: Toronto.
2: Hibs opponents in the Conference League, Shkendia, are from which country?
0: Lithuania.
2: Which Scottish Premiership side have entered a cooperation agreement with Queen of the South?
0: Kilmarnock.
2: Okay, how do you think it went, Brad?
24: Not too good.
2: We'll go through them.
24: I think I've got a couple, but...
2: certainly a good start. Which club is the most northern in the SPFL? You both went for Ross County. And you are both correct, because Dingwall has a higher latitude than Elgin. There you go.
0: Oh, right, there you
2: so
0: go.
2: It is one all to kick things off. Yeah. Just clarifying.
0: Okay.
2: Just reading out what's in the brackets on the sheet in front of me. Which club did Steven Gerrard leave Rangers to manage in 2021? You both said Aston Villa. You both got it correct. 2-2 to kick things off. Who scored the first goal of this season's Premiership? Now, this is a point of debate, because Brad went for the name, didn't quite get it right, said something Lockie, which the player is Lachlan Rose, Lockie Rose as he's known. You've said Dundee United, but on my sheet it is a player that it's looking for.
1: The question should then be which player?
2: You're saying that as if I wrote the question, which I didn't. But the producers are telling me that they are giving you Dundee United, because the question was ambiguous.
0: It was very ambiguous.
2: It did give Brad the opportunity to say Dundee United if he wanted to say it.
0: We'll call
2: it. He attempted the name. But I'm giving it to Jim Duffy. I think that goes 3-2 to you. Name the only side Livingston manager Glenn Whelan played for, the only Scottish side, I should say. It is Hearts. So it is 4-2 to Jim Duffy. Celtic signed Alistair Johnson from which MLS side? Neither of you got it. It is Montreal.
0: Montreal. I knew it was a Canadian club, but I wasn't 100% sure.
2: Hibs opponents in the Conference League, Shkendia, are from which country? Brad went for Croatia. You went for
0: Lithuania.
2: Lithuania. The answer is North Macedonia. Right. So it remains 4-2 to Jim Duffy, and you got one more question in ahead of Brad. Which Scottish Premiership side have entered a cooperation agreement with Queen of the South? The answer is Kilmarnock. So it is a 5-2 win for Jim Duffy. So even without that question that was fairly ambiguous, it would have been a win.
1: It's not lucky,
2: Lockie Rose. It would have been a win for Jim Duffy. Unlucky, Brad. How are you feeling about that?
24: Maybe next time.
0: Next time.
2: Maybe next time.
0: Just get Richard Foster next time.
1: Really. I'd have even got North Macedonia.
2: Yeah.
0: There you go.
1: Because Davor Zdrovski was at Motherwell.
2: Oh yeah.
1: And I still keep in contact with him. And as soon as I heard that Hibs were playing them, I messaged him to find out what they were like. So I would have even got that obscure
0: Daily's
1: question.
0: Research.
2: That was one of the names I always struggled with. Zdrovskovski. Yeah. That was
0: What's
2: one
0: his
2: of
0: name?
2: The. Davor Dravkovsky. Something like that. Close enough.
1: Davor Zdrovski.
2: Yeah. Close. I think we both said different things, but we're close anyway. Brad, who's your team? Who do you support?
24: Rangers.
2: How do you reflect on Friday night's game?
24: Was it what I thought it was going to be? I didn't think we'd look as organised as Dundee United, but time will tell.
2: Are you firmly of the opinion that it's still early in the season, still the first competitive game, or were there signs to be concerned there for you?
24: I think it's just a bit early, aye. I think it's just a bit early and things will kick in.
2: I mean, when there is so much change, when Rangers have brought in eight players, pretty much their whole leadership group is gone. James Tavernier's away, Jack Butland's away, John Souter will be away. Mm. He is going to leave at some point, it's my understanding. New manager in, it will take time to gel. But the problem with being Rangers manager, and Dennett McInnes knows that, you know, things need to gel very quickly, don't they?
24: Very quickly, yep. You don't really get time at Rangers.
2: Yeah, and I suppose that's one thing that, with Dennett McInnes having the experience of being at Rangers previously as a player, Jim, and being in the league for so long, he knows exactly what to expect from that side of things.
0: Yeah, I mean, if people say that sometimes, but it was a different generation when Derek was there. You know, obviously, you know, they'd won titles as well, and you know, the fact that they've only won one in the last whatever 20 years or so. But it's you know, I think he understands. Listen, he grew up, you know, in Glasgow, and he understands what it takes. But that doesn't guarantee you that you can achieve that. Your players have to be able to handle it. It's not really so much the manager. Manager can be aware of it, but that's the reason why you asked me earlier on about who would win the league, and I picked for Celtic is because a lot of their team have got that experience of winning a title, and particularly last season when they were actually pretty poor for the vast majority of it, but managed to have a phenomenal finish, and the finish got them over the line and got them a title. But you know, I wouldn't be sure if Rangers could have done that because they've not had that experience. So that's part of the reason why I went for Celtic. But I still think that Rangers will be a much better side as the season unfolds, but Derek does need a little bit of time. He needs half a dozen real competitive games to see the, you know, the character of his team, not just the ability, but how they handle playing for Rangers, how they handle the expectations of the fans. And you can bring all those new signings in, but until such times as they're in the heat of the battle, Ibrox in particular, and maybe not having a sticky spell, how do they deal with it? And that's going to be the test. And as I said, the only way you really find that out is when, after maybe a half a dozen home games in particular, I think.
2: Despite the result, Brad, was there anyone that caught the eye for you, whether it was new signing, someone that was already there?
24: Taylor Asgard, I thought he stood out for me. I think there's a lot more to come for him. I think we'll see a baller in there. He seems keen as well.
2: Yeah, Dennett McInnes seems to be quite impressed by the early impressions of Taylor Asgard. Him, you know, willingly wanting to come back early and not taking the longer break, that's obviously going to help, but he's clearly seen, you know, something in him as a player, and he showed flashes. Oh, could be a big opportunity for Motherwell here. 85th minute, and it is Ibrahim Saeed that gets the goal that could get Motherwell all 3 points.
0: That is an absolutely magnificent goal. I applauded it. The football is...
1: You nearly took your mic off.
0: It was a joy to watch. It never left the grass. It was one touch, two touch, slick, creative, entertaining, dynamic, but a finish at the end. Sometimes you can overplay. That was perfect. That was a magnificent goal. That, you know, we won't go over the whole season, but we will say over the weekend, I don't see you think you'll see a better goal over the weekend.
2: Yeah, I mean, it's a lovely passing move. They win the ball back in their own half, and there's maybe about five or six passes that get them away. And it's that Alex Lowry passing
0: one
2: it
0: touch,
2: in. Ibrahim Saeed with a
0: touch.
2: Lovely flick. Back
0: one
2: inside
0: touch.
2: To Alex Lowry, pass forward,
0: one
2: cut
0: touch.
2: Across the side
0: one
2: at
0: touch.
2: The edge of the box, and he gets in, and a nice finish. That's just a brilliantly worked goal.
1: Brilliant, brilliant goal, but the bit for me, and this is me going to be biased, it's young Ollie White that wins the ball back. Young player, I think he was out on loan last year at Stenhouse Muir, was very, very good in his loan spell. They really liked him there. He's back, and he's just came off on the pitch. I think he's only maybe 20 years old. Very good prospect for Motherwell, but he wins the ball back and then plays a clever pass, and then the whole move from there. But before that, Hibs had another shot cleared off the line because the goalie dropped another ball. So Hibs will be raging. There was a stat that came up there, and it was the last 10 shots, and Motherwell had the first two, and then Hibs had the next eight. So they've been knocking on the door, and Motherwell with a counter attack goal and fantastic goals it was. They're probably going to win 3 points now.
2: Yeah, a brilliant team goal. Motherwell 2-1 up with 86 and a half minutes on the clock. Just to go back to the discussion that Brad was having there on Taylor Asgard, it's clear that he showed at times last season that he does have real technical ability. He's also, he's maybe a bit bigger than you expect. He's, you know, he's quite broad, he's tall. He seems to have a lot of the attributes, but couldn't put it together consistently last season. Dennett McInnes will be hoping. And you could maybe even see a difference in him on Friday night where, you know, he almost looked as if he wanted to be the main man. He was wanting to take that responsibility. Overall, it didn't work for, you know, the team eventually because they didn't end up winning the game. But that will be more, you know, positive signs that Brad's saying that he looks as if he can maybe kick on and have a better season than he did last season.
1: Yeah, and I think as well, you know, you need your teammates to help you. You know, I don't think Rangers were particularly good for large spells of the season, so it's difficult to then get a run of form individually. Yes, we know that it happens, and of course it can happen, but typically when you're a midfield player who picks up nice pockets of space, if nobody passes you the ball, then the game passes you by. So I think given a better foundation behind him, I think he's got all the attributes to be a top player for Rangers. His goal he scores the other night's fantastic. The first touch and the hit is sensational.
2: Brad, are there any on you go?
0: No, I'm just saying, I think most people think there's a real player there, but you know, there are is Richard, I think, was absolutely right. I think the spell that Rangers had, there was a lot of players struggling, and he as a creative player is difficult because you're the one that has to take risks. And you know, and when you take a risk, if you try a clever pass, little round the corner pad, doesn't come off, you're the one that gets it in the next. So therefore, it's hard to keep doing that, and you have to be encouraged to keep doing that. But it's not easy to do. But I also think getting them in the right area, getting the right position. So whether Rangers will play with two strikers like they've done in the second half with Shankland and Chirmiti, or whether they'll play Asgard off a striker, I definitely think he does have a creative talent, and it's just trying to fit him into the style that Derek wants to play.
2: Brad, certainly more business to be done for Rangers. Are there any players in particular you'd like to see come in? Are there any problem positions that need to be addressed quickly?
24: I'd like to see a winger or two come in. I think that's the areas the Rangers are lacking at the minute. I think we need a couple of winners, and that's all I can think of at the minute.
2: Because you even saw it in the game on Friday night that the way Rangers lined up, it looked initially as if it was going to be, you know, a front two of Shankland and Nadiri, but it was almost more that Nadiri drifted over right to the right and was acting at the winger as a winger. Didn't look overly comfortable out there. The fact that he was taken off, you know, early shows that it wasn't effective. But if you're having to kind of put square pegs in round holes, it just shows the immediacy that's needed. Yeah,
0: and it was, I mean there's talk about Genoa Markelo from Coventry City, a 23-year-old winger that they're reputedly interested in as well. But I mean, there's surely been a number of wingers that are getting suggested to Rangers. But I think a lot of teams we see all the time, we talk about, you know, whatever club, you know, they all, it seems to be wingers are in demand these days. Richard, you've been a fullback, you know, you'll realise the importance of them, how they can stretch the game, not just in terms of getting up the pitch, but the actual width of the game, the real stretch, because a lot of wingers now are right on the touchline. Yeah. You know, and again, as a fullback, how would you feel playing against them?
1: Yeah, well, it's difficult because typically your centre-backs
0: are narrowed in.
1: They want you right in beside them as cover, so you're giving up 15, 20 yards to a winger who by the time you get to him could possibly be at full speed. Mm-hmm. And I just think having that, I think if you look at the recent best Celtic teams, you know, the Ange Postecoglou team, wingers high and wide stretch the game, that creates those spaces, you know, the in-between spaces between the centre-half and the full-back, and it's really, really difficult. If you then get a winger, and you know, we've seen a couple today that actually get the ball and want to go direct at you, it does change it changes naturally. What you would do is you start to drift a little bit wider as a fullback to get closer to him so he doesn't get that space, but then that creates a gap between you and your centre back. And the centre backs I played with, apart from Russell, none of them wanted to come out into that space.
2: No. Quite interesting, the reports yesterday that came out saying that Rangers were interested or close in signing Scott McKenna. I think the reports ended up settling that Rangers had made a loan inquiry about him earlier on in the window, and the terms of the deal weren't quite right, but you'd expect that's an area that Rangers are still looking at bringing someone in.
0: Yeah, I mean,
2: because John Souter's still set to leave.
0: They brought the boy in.
2: You can
0: I was going to say, you can try the pronunciation from the States. Was it Philadelphia?
2: Yeah.
0: You know, obviously the new obviously Godfrey get injured, so whether that will change for John Souter, who knows, because that can happen in football. I mean, you know the time sometimes you're out the picture, but then a guy gets injured and you think, Melissa, I need you. And then you're under contract, so therefore, you know, whether I thought you were going to be a starter or not a few weeks ago, that has to change now. And he might look at John Souter now and think, I need his experience, and you know, until such times as they can find a better alternative. But I still think that the priorities for Rangers are those flair players, those creative players, which are hard to find, don't get me wrong. Even if you've got a few million, even if you're prepared to pay decent money in Scotland, they're definitely hard to find. But we've seen it again, even today. I feel that Motherwell, I mean, as much as Hibs have been, you know, really on the front foot and had chance after chance the second half, Motherwell have always looked a threat on the counter-attack because they've got real pace in the wide areas, and they bring on Wazwanisi as well. So I think there's something that Derek will know. There'll be a lot of teams, particularly at Ibrox, that will come, sit, nine bodies, not just behind the ball, I'm talking about in the 18 yard line, so they need maybe a dribbler, somebody to unlock those type of defences, somebody who goes up and can be that kind of maverick type of player, you know, that can the fans enjoy watching as well. But they are hard to find, but I definitely think that'll be a priority for Rangers in the coming weeks.
2: Well, thank you to Brad. We'll get full time at Easter Road next.
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2: 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Give us your thoughts on this full time at Easter Road. Alison McConnell.
7: Yeah, full time here, and it's Hibs 1, Motherwell 2. And the noise you can hear in the background is the Motherwell players just taking the acclaim of the small band of visiting fans that made their journey through to Easter Road this afternoon. They've got plenty to cheer as they pick up where they left off at the end of the season. A late Ibrahim Saeed goal gave Motherwell all 3 points here. A really intricate passing move culminating with Saeed putting the ball in the back of the net. Oliver White had won it, gave it to Alex Lowry. He fed Dylan Williams and then picked out Saeed to dispatch his effort from just inside the box. It had looked for long periods of the second half as though it might be a tale of two penalties, as Martin Boyle had cancelled out Lucas Fadinger's first half goal from the spot. Regan Charles Cook might still have been reliving a miss at the start of the second half. Had that winner not come late on, he should have given Motherwell a second after the break, after Hibs had almost shot themselves in the foot. Jason Kerr had allowed a long ball to bounce, allowing Charles Cook to steal in at the edge of the box. He should have taken the ball past Salinger, but opted for the shot instead, with the goalkeeper bailing Hibs out. From then on though, it was nearly all Hibs. Fadinger had brought out a stop from Salinger at the edge of the box, with the keeper saving it in the second attempt before Hibs really started to go through the gears. Nathan Lowe was denied an effort, and then Priestman, who'd won the first half penalty for Motherwell, tripped Boyle, with the Hibs captain restoring parity from the spot, just side footing his effort into the bottom left hand corner, the same corner Fadinger had netted into before the break. With their tails up, Hibs went for it. Poulsen denied Owen Elding when he dived at full tilt to tip over an effort, while Martin Moorman had to clear an Elding effort off his line. Another one that followed later on too as the game progressed. Lowe thought he'd clinched Hibs a winner. He slid into the 6 yard box with his effort fizzing just past the post. It looked as though a winner would come for Hibs. He seemed the most dominant team in the game, but there was a sting in the tail from Motherwell as he claimed the points with arguably one of the best goals you might see this weekend. Elding tried to salvage a point for Hibs. He headed over the bar just deep into added time, but this game finished with Lowry forcing a save from Salinger as Motherwell finished the game in the ascendancy. It finishes here at Easter Road. Hibs 1, Motherwell 2.
2: Yeah, what a start to the season for Motherwell. What a way to win it.
1: Start the season. I thought they just celebrated.
0: That was a big celebration. You
1: know, I mean, I'm obviously just a curmudgeon, but come on. Like, clap the fans and walk off the pitch. You know, they're taking individual time.
2: Team spirit, some togetherness.
1: It's
2: not having
1: it's a first game of the season. Because you know what? The flip side is when you lose a game, you know what I mean? That gives the fans the right then to be that, you know,
0: the
1: enthusiastic negatively. I just think you go away with a fantastic result. Hibs in the second half, I thought, were the better side, created the better chances. Motherwell all looked threatening in the break, but clap your fans, walk up the tunnel and celebrate in the dressing room.
2: Good to be able to back those European wins up to two wins in, you know, those two legs, clean sheets, and then to be able to go to Easter Road, as Richard said, a tough venue, kick things off with 3 points.
0: Yeah, well, we mentioned at the start of the programme, Andrew, that Alfred Johansson had a big set of boots to fill, you know, in Jens Bertelascu, because he had done so well in the style of football, and, you know, everyone raved about Motherwell last year. But they played a very similar style of football today. I mean, there wasn't much difference. You would have thought it was a similar team, albeit losing some of their top players. So I think it's an outstanding result. Yeah, I think Hibs absolutely dominated the second half. He had so many chances. Two cleared off the line. You know, the keeper did a couple of really good saves. Poulsen, you know, new goalkeeper, did well. You know, David Gray he was so frustrated, because I think his team did a lot of good things, but They get outdone by a real piece of footballing brilliance in terms of the link up play and the execution, all the right type of passes, all the right weight of passes, final pass, and the execution was top class to win the game. It was a goal fitting to win any game. So a brilliant start for Alfred Johansson in terms of the European results, and now away to Easter Road, and that's all you can ask for. You know, you can build on that, as we mentioned earlier on. You can now relax again. You know, next week at training, the place will be absolutely buzzing, and the players will be relaxed getting into their next home fixture, their first home fixture in the league. So yeah, I thought it was a really entertaining game. I have to say that we've seen two brilliant games today in terms of opportunities, mm-hmm. chances, shots at goal. You know, there hasn't been any negativity about these two games. It's been four teams absolutely deserving a pat on the back in terms of you know, the spectacle that we love to see in football, which is attacking football.
2: And Motherwell have more vital European qualifiers coming up. HJK Helsinki next, away from home this week, then at home the following week. I mean, that's the third qualifying round. If they can continue and they can get through into the playoff round, they give themselves a chance.
1: Yeah, and then it's about how do you manage those extra games, those Thursday, Sunday weeks. But, you know, Helsinki will be a bigger test, certainly, than the Faroese team, with all respect. But they go into it in good form, they go into it in good spirits. You know, I know it's the first game of the season, but it took Jens three games to get 3 points last season, and they still went on to have a good season. Getting that first win, we spoke about it with St Mirren, we spoke about it with St Johnston, it gives everyone in the place a boost. And you know, the excitement of the European ties that they've came through, the excitement of the European ties they've got to play, I think, you know, that'll help the manager build that kind of confidence and belief in the squad that they certainly had last year. Because let's be honest, everyone has kind of written them off a little bit because they've lost such quality players, and we don't yet know if the guys that have came in are going to be the same level. So that'll give them a real belief within the squad that, you know, they can go, as Jim says, and play the same way as they did last year and still have success.
2: Let's hear from you, Motherwell fans. 01419511025. How pleased are you to get 3 points in Alfred Johansson's first Premiership match? You can let us know between now and 7 o'clock. Let's go back to the phone. Simon is a Kilmarnock fan in Hindland. Simon, it was an entertaining game for the neutral, but a disappointing end for you as a Kilmarnock fan.
9: Yeah, hi guys, how are you all doing? On the bus back just now. I'd love to say it was, you know, we didn't expect that, but it was always going to happen. You know, I spoke to you last week in the sort of preview show. We had all the fans from all the teams on, and I said that we're either going to win or lose every game 4-3 this season, and unfortunately my prophecies became true already. We are a mile off it defensively. It's the thing that's been screaming out since last December, actually since last summer, Kettlewell's summer. We don't have that kind of, you know, seriously solid defender. I'm still holding out hope, because I think that only one of the people who played in the back four today will be in our first choice sort of defence. So I think that's Michael Schoenen-Larsen, who didn't have a great game today, but I don't think Ethan Brown is anywhere near good enough to be at this level. He should have been playing, with all due respect to him, he should have been playing for Inverness or someone like that yesterday, when he's learning his trade at a slightly lower level. He's not ready for this level. Stanger has got too many mistakes in him. He looked okay when he was playing alongside Pease last season. A bit more experience, who together was an absolute bomb scare all afternoon. And then we had a winger, a right back, which was strange, who looked much better when he was put up the park into his proper position. So yeah, we obviously signed two defenders yesterday, or Friday, sorry, and I hope they'll make a difference.
0: The thing is, Simon, I would say, you know, obviously I'm not privy to all the whether there's injuries or whether there's players missing. I don't know the background in terms of you're saying about the defending or defenders. But in the past, I've heard, you know, some Kilmarnock fans not being happy with the style. But if you're going away from home, you're scoring three goals, you've created a few other chances. I don't think Kilmarnock played great today. I'm not saying they did, but would you sacrifice a little bit more risk? You know, I know you're wanting defensively to be a bit more open and a bit more entertaining. Would you take that, or would you just prefer a little bit more conservative play? What would your choice be at this moment in time?
9: I don't think you need to have it. I don't think it has to be a blanket black or white, Jim. I think you could have a bit of both. I think some of the defensive errors we made today were just schoolboy errors. And if we play with the kind of attacking verve that we can, when it clicks, I mean, the first 20, 25 minutes we were really poor. But then after that, when it clicked, some of the football we can play is really, really good. I just think that defensively we need that defender in. Yeah, Robbie Deese is suspended for the first two games. That's not obviously helped. I think that we'll probably bring in another central defender. We've got a Feko in, who's a young guy, but I think we'll probably bring in an older defender and then send some of the other young guys on loan. But Maori is going into next week, because Casper Hoy, Hugh, or whatever you say his name, you know, scored goals against Man City, and he'll be looking at the highlights of when the Celtic show him, you know, how Kilmarnock played in the last game, and he'll be licking his lips. So yeah, it's a concern in that way. But attacking, yeah, we're going to score goals this season. I think we're probably going to go through a full season without having a 0-0. We're going to be the most exciting team to play in the league, but it's not going to be good for my heart rate.
2: Yeah, I think the only Premiership team that conceded more goals last season than Kilmarnock were Livingston, who obviously finished bottom of the table. So it has been a sort of clear problem area that needs to be addressed. As Simon said, a couple of signings in the last couple of days. John Leifeco, who came through the academy at Rangers, then went down to Exeter, maybe wasn't playing too much in his backup, but I think Neil McCann knows him. And then Jonathan Meyer, who's a left back, but Simon will be hoping that they can make an impact, and that there may need to be, I don't know, are they maybe lacking that leader at the back potentially?
1: Yeah, it certainly seems that way. You know, I think Deez, he's injured, is he? Long term, was he suspended?
0: Suspended to the end.
1: Well, you know, you'll expect him to come back in. You know, and I just think I spoke about it earlier, the young players coming in and needing that experience beside them. You know, Simon mentioned the playing like beside Deez last season allowed the younger player to you know, look like a better defender, more composed, because that's, you know, that's what you get when you have experience. So it's a tough, if you know, they're playing a winger at right back, it's clearly not, everyone's not fit or everyone's not available, so it's always tough to go away from home and you don't have, you know, you're this early in the season, you're looking, you want to have your main players fit and ready, but sometimes that doesn't happen. Pre-season throws up all kinds of injuries and different bits and pieces. So you know, in terms of entertainment value, if Simon's right and they don't have a 0-0 all season, they'll be fantastic for me as a neutral to watch. I've got a couple of friends who are Kilmarnock fans, and again, they'll be like the same as you, Simon. Their heart rates will be through the roof. But I think I do agree. I think you can have a bit of both. You can have that real attacking flair, but you can still have a bit of structure behind the ball. And today they didn't quite have that, but they're probably not at full strength. And again, it's a first game in. Let's not panic. Let's see how it pans out. I think they will be okay, but you know, that's easy for me to say coming outside looking in.
2: On to maybe some of the positives, Simon. Another goal for Joe Hugo, who continued, you know, his fantastic end to last season in the league today. You know, I'm guessing you would hope that you'll see more of him and Tyrese John-Jules together, considering that they both had really good spells last season, but Tyrese John-Jules having to come off.
9: Yeah, I mean, you saw from the start when it was clear in the League Cup games, Tyrese obviously had a really, really bad injury. Had to, you know, by all accounts, he's been told by the medical staff to put on a bit of weight, a bit of bulk in order to kind of stop that happening again. And it's going to take him a little while to get up to the full pace, because he looked a mile off it today as well. Joe Hugo, he's going to be our top goal scorer. I don't see any doubt of that. He's got everything he needs at this level to be a good goal, good striker. He's got pace. He's got directness. He's you know, he's going in behind, a good finisher. And he sees goal back today. It looked like a really clever finish. I don't know if it was as clever as I thought it was, but it looked clever.
2: Yeah, it was a smart finish. Yep.
9: I think the one of the worries is Bailey Rice, I think, as well, because I know he's a young guy who's got a lot of potential, and I know there was a lot of talk that he was in the same sort of year as Lennon Miller coming through, and, you know, just look at the way they do. But I think if you're coming into a club like Kilmarnock from Rangers, who, let's be honest, you know, our supporters don't particularly like Rangers, and if you're coming in, you've got your back against the wall straight away, you've got to come in like Finlay Curtis did. And you've got to come in with that enthusiasm, passion. He straight away won the fans over by almost like, he felt like one of our own players, and the way he gave everything. Bailey's came in and he runs about and walks about the pitch, kind of strolls about. He's got that kind of, you know, calmness on the ball, but he kind of strolls about like a player who's achieved like 100 times the amount of things he has in the game. Some of the slight passes, he's so frustrating getting caught in possession. Just, he doesn't look like he's, I know it's obviously still early, but he doesn't look like he's given the same as Finlay. And I think with Curtis and Derek McKinnissey's sort of, you know, unwillingness to play youngsters, it's kind of been a regular theme, especially when he was at Kilmarnock. You know, he was holding back certain with some youngsters, and I know a lot of the fans weren't very happy about that. And Finlay obviously should have been starting the game on Friday night. I think we maybe went in a bit early with Bailey Rice, because Rangers are going to be signing some more wingers. There could have been an opportunity to get him back, and now we've got that kind of loan deal. And, you know, I did feel a wee bit sorry for Bailey today, because, you know, he's kind of that style of player, but the fans were right on his back right from the start as soon as he came on. And, you know, that's not good as well. If you kind of feel that lackadaisical style, Chris Bowler, who is going to be one of our key players, he has that kind of similar style, but he's earned it from his performances for Kilmarnock, and you know, he was at the World Cup, and he's had a decent career, probably not as good as he should have for a player at his level, but I don't think Rice has earned that yet, and he needs to roll his sleeves up and really, really get going. Otherwise, he's not going to play in that midfield. Because you look at Tom Lowry today, who had a brilliant end to the season. He was excellent today. He was all over the place, and that's the kind of, you know, you need to be doing that, rolling your sleeves up. Sometimes when it's not going well, just try and cheeky little balls over or sort of no look passes. You know, when it was a game like today, it was just the wrong thing. But yeah, I'm still confident we'll score enough goals to be well clear of the relegation. But yeah, what I worry for next week is if we don't get another defender in before that, or if Seco's not ready, I think Celtic could do us. But just still confident going into the season, and not panicking yet. But it's going to be an entertaining one.
2: I suppose when it comes to loan players, is it harder for a maybe more defensive minded central midfielder to kind of win over supporters than, you know, a kind of flashy winger like Finlay Curtis or not maybe.
0: I'm a little bit saddened by some of the descriptions there that Simon said, that, you know, that the fans, you know, don't like him because he strolls about and he doesn't run about, but he also said because he's a calm type of player. That's the style of player he is. He's a player who gets on the ball, keeps it, gives it his teammates, you know, never shies away from the ball, always wants the ball. These players, you know, a lot of players, if you actually don't want to take the ball, you don't get as much stick because, you know, you're not making yourself available. But he makes himself available for the ball. He's a young player. I think that any young player going to the club, he could have stayed at Rangers and maybe been part of a squad, who knows. But he decided to go to Kilmarnock because he's maybe seen the impact that Finlay Curtis has made. He's now an international player away at the World Cup, and he's maybe thought, well, that's a good club because, you know, they got behind young players, the manager's given young players an opportunity, so I think that's a good place. I can help Kilmarnock can help me improve. But you need support, you need the fans to encourage you, because, you know, and not everyone rolls your sleeves up and runs about at 100 miles an hour. There are players, I mean, if you'd done that, Rodri wouldn't have been the man. I mean absolutely coast the game. Now, he's a world class player, we're not saying Bale or anything, but the point I'm making is there are different styles of players, and it's about the complement, how you complement the team. So if another player does something that you can't do, and then you get the complement, and it's up to Neil McCann and Billy Dodds to get the balance right with young Bailey Rice, but give the boy an opportunity. I mean, one game in the league, and oh well, he's a runabout. He's, you know, he's playing no look passes. He's doing that. Gosh, a young player. I mean, how do you encourage young players if the fans are straight away before he's done anything, before he's had a chance, saying he's earned the right? How do you earn the right? Yeah. I mean, you've got to join beyond the pitch and try things. That's his game. He's a different type of player entirely from Finlay Curtis, who's an out and out winger who gets at people. That will catch the eye a little bit more naturally than a sitting midfielder.
1: But the big debate after the World Cup has been how do we change the system in Scotland to get more kids through? How do we get better quality through? And I can guarantee you, and I'm not blaming you here, Simon, but I can guarantee you, a young boy coming on the pitch and fans being on his case straight away just because he looks like he's a bit, you know, kind of slow, and he's got that composure. That is not the way. You know, we need to support. If you're wanting your teams to play the kids when they come on the pitch, give them every opportunity, because it's difficult. It's a really, really tough environment to come into. It's way more difficult now for young players because, you know, social media and fans have access to players at all times. So we're not going to create better players by lambasting them coming on the pitch, you know, because he has a more languid, lazy style, because he is a very, very good footballer. And Jim's absolutely spot on. Put somebody in beside him who can run. You win the ball back, give it to the football players and go and play.
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10: An A898 roadworks update from Amy on behalf of Transport Scotland. Due to essential resurfacing, there will be a full weekend closure of the southbound A898 Erskine Bridge from 8 p.m. on Friday the 7th until 6 a.m. on Monday the 10th of August. There will be a lane closure on the northbound carriageway and closures of northbound slip roads and the M8 Junction 30 westbound off slip to the M898 at this time. Signed diversions will be in place. For details, visit swtrunkroads.scot.
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2: Final chance to get your calls in to Richard Foster and Jim Duffy on Clyde One Super Scoreboard. 0141 951 1025. It has been an entertaining weekend of Scottish football. Of course, the lower leagues kicked off yesterday and we've had five of the six Premiership matches so far, all kicked off with a 1-1 draw between Dundee United and Rangers on Friday night. A couple of games yesterday, two really good games today, a 4-3 win for St Johnstone over Kilmarnock, and we've just seen Motherwell beat Hibs 2-1 at Easter Road. There is one more game to come this weekend in the Premiership, Celtic against Dundee tomorrow. It is the flag raiser, which you would normally think is going to be the first game of the weekend, but it is the Monday night game, 7:30 tomorrow. And I think Celtic fans will be really intrigued to see how they line up tomorrow, because when they've spent £17 million on two strikers, how do you see the two of them fitting in?
1: Well, you know, Martin Neil of old played 3-5-2, you know, and put two. Well, he kind of essentially just played 3-4-3, didn't he? Because he had the best front three probably ever to play in Scotland, but. You know, so probably won't be adverse to going possibly 3-5-2, 4-4-2, or play. I think you spoke about it earlier. You play one up and one off. Players are clever enough now that they should be for that money. You know, if you're a striker, you should be able to drop into the 10 and play in there. I've been there before on Flag Day. It's a horrible place to be, Celtic Park. And by the way, it'll be even worse at night because the fans will be, you know, probably a bit longer in the pub. There'll be a better atmosphere. You would hope for Celtic, and you go there as the opposition.
0: It's a long weekend for them to get the game. Right. Desperate.
1: And you go there as the opposition, and you think if you know. I think I went there with St Johnstone. We get beat 7-0, and it could have been 10. And you just kind of going, just please stop running.
0: Blow the whistle.
1: Because if they hit it off at that point and the fans get behind them, it's a really really tough game for Dundee to play in. But you know, there has been a bit of disquiet with the Celtic fans this season, so they're probably going to go and sit there and with that expectation of like, okay, come on, entertain us. Mm-hmm. So it's up to Celtic now. Do I think they'll go with two out and out strikers? I hope they do. I love two strikers on the pitch, whether it's a 4-4-2 or a 3-5-2. It'd be interesting to see the top team in the country, if you will, doing it. But you never know. They've got despite all what we've discussed, they do have quality over the pitch.
2: Yeah. I think if you had suggested to any Celtic fan right at the end of the Wilfred Nancy short-lived era that Celtic should be playing 3-5-2 or be playing with three at the back, then absolutely no Celtic fans would be saying go for it. But circumstances obviously very different. I think if Martin O'Neill decides to go for that, the fact that historically he's found a lot of success with it, the fact that they've brought in two strikers for a lot of money, I don't think a lot of Celtic fans would be averse to it.
0: Yeah, I mean, he's also got the centre backs now available to him as well. You know, with Carter Vickers back and Trusty and Scales, and obviously Tierney can play left centre back as well, as he did many times for Scotland. A lot of people think that might be his actual best position now because he can break forward and it's not quite as demanding on him up and down the side of the pitch. So there is that option, and you know, we know Alistair Johnson can play wide in the right, and it gets him the two strikers up front, or whether he goes a 4-2-3-1 with the.
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1: To get on the front foot and get themselves off to a good start,
2: almost
1: to
2: justify
1: the, yeah. You know, because I think we looked last season with Tremiti, mm-hmm. and it took him so long mm-hmm. to get. He was like a £9 million project player, mm-hmm. which, you know, you don't really expect when you're paying that money, but he eventually came good and had a good season. So they'll be hoping that they hit the ground mm-hmm. running far quicker than Tremiti did, certainly. But yeah, it's a good game for them, home game at night. Against a well organised Dundee team, of that I've got no doubt, but Celtic should have far too much for Dundee.
2: And I think Dundee will be hoping that Stephen Presley's comments are not prophetic, because he said last week when he signed his new deal that there's still a bit of pain to come. He'll be hoping that isn't coming on Monday night. And but he said himself he still needs players in. They're still trying to gel some numbers into the squad, and
3: especially when you lose guys last season, yeah. like Cameron Congreve was fantastic for Dundee last season. Tony O'Gan mm-hmm. is now gone to Aberdeen. Yeah. Guys that were real exciting, creative players that made them tick.
2: Yeah, and again, so obviously losing young players, getting decent money, but the fact is that, you know, you've still got to then try and find a system bringing the new players as well as trying to get some results. So going to Celtic Park, it's either the worst game you can have, in the sense that, you know, this, or you just get that one out of the way, and you think, well, maybe Celtic will not be at full tilt yet, and then that way we can get it, put it to bed. But I think most people, and again, would think that this is going to be an extremely difficult fixture for Dundee. And I think we always say, and it is very cliched, but I think the first 20 minutes, if Celtic come out the traps and really go for it, and the Celtic fans do generate that, you know, a celebration day with the flag raising, and create a real dynamic atmosphere, and I think to a certain element, yeah, we understand that there's still a bit of you know, frustration there, but I think they owe probably Martin O'Neill this kind of atmosphere, because Martin O'Neill done a phenomenal job to win the title last year. I mean, there's no other way of describing it, a phenomenal job. And I think Martin thought that was going to be his last hurrah. It isn't. He's back in the dugout again. So I think that, you know, that rapport between him and the fans, there's the perfect time to celebrate. If you've got your frustrations, do it after that. But I think Martin and his backroom staff and those players that won the title last year deserve the accolade that a flag, you know, night brings them, as you say, in that type of atmosphere on a Monday night. And after everyone else has played, all the points are on board, it's now Celtic's turn as champions to prove that they're going to be, you know, the main contenders again this season.
3: A lot of talk about outfield players and maybe not enough coming in. The goalkeeping situation is very interesting, because Kasper Schmeichel, obviously, you know, got injured towards the end of last season, is now gone. Wojciech Szczęsny came in. There's then the debate of whether he is going to be the number one going forward. Still no other goalkeeper coming in, whether they're going to come in as a deputy, whether they're going to come in to challenge, whether they're going to come in to play ahead of Wojciech Szczęsny. There's still no resolution there.
1: Yeah, I think, you know, Jim spoke about it earlier. At clubs like Celtic, you don't want to sign a number two. You want to sign a guy who can come in and play. And therefore, that then creates real competition for places. You know, Celtic arguably and should have, you're probably two of the best four goalkeepers in the league. And both, you know, either one could play in any team in the league, but they both happen to beat Celtic, so only one can play. But that's what they need. So then the guy who's at the top of his game starts the season, and then he tries to hold on to that position. Goalkeepers are not typically something you change that often unless there's an injury. So Szczęsny is the number one. If he doesn't have someone in who's a genuine replacement for him, then sometimes you know, as a player, we've all done it, you rest in your laurels a little bit, you think, I'm going to play it every week, and you're maybe not quite at peak performance. Now, at Celtic, they're hoping the goalkeeper doesn't have to do too much, but what you do find is the top goalies have had, Rangers and Celtic over the years, they've made big saves at big moments that have allowed them to go on and win games. You know, look at McGregor, the other side of the city, he was a master at it. So they need real competition in that position.
3: Well, that is all we have time for tonight, but what a weekend of action it has been across Scotland, and it's not finished yet.

Yeah, because tomorrow night, 7:30 kickoff, it's Celtic against Dundee at Celtic Park. They'll raise the league champion flag before the game, so you can give your final build-up between 6 and 8 tomorrow night. The guys will have you covered. Of course, we'll be back across the whole week, and European action there is to come. There is more games next weekend, and we are just getting started this season. What a start it has been. Loads of interesting games, loads of goals, loads of drama, and we are only scratching the surface. Thank you to you at home for getting involved on the phones and on social media, watching on the live stream. Thanks to Richard Foster. Thank you to Jim Duffy. As I said, 6 till 8. We're back tomorrow, as we are every single day. And it is Gary Spence up next with his Sunday night anthems.

0: Love it? Hate it? Tell us. Let us know which songs you love and which ones you don't. At Clyde1.com. And you could win £250 to spend at Amazon. Clyde One.
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0: Sunday Night Anthems.
1: Right, here we go. Good to be back with you, August. How? Anyway, we're here and I've got one of the greatest remixes of a classic to kick off with. Good evening and welcome. Let's go.

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Bit of you and me time. 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Gary Spence here. Thank you for being there.

Hello there. 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Right now, what a beautiful record here. Deadmau5, The Veldt.

0: Ice MC, Find the Feeling. Thank you for finding my Sunday night anthems. I get so many amazing messages. I cannot tell you how many messages I get from people who have stumbled across by accident, might be in the car, dropping someone off, doing some deliveries on a Sunday night, and just sort of... This is nice. This is a bit of me. Well, listen, the good news is it's a bit of me as well, so we're going to get on. And we do, famously, those of us who are here already... Every Sunday night, 7 till 10, I've got the greatest dance records ever made. They get played nowhere else, but they get played here. And I am back in the mix next.
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6: An M8 Roadworks update from Amy on behalf of Transport Scotland. Due to essential maintenance, overnight closures on the M8 eastbound between junctions 18 and 16 will continue until Friday the 18th of September from 10 p.m. till 6 a.m. Sunday to Thursday. The eastbound on slips at junctions 19 and 18 will be closed. Sign diversions will be in place. There will be separate daytime traffic management measures on the eastbound carriageway only. For details, visit swtrunkroads.scot.
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0: It's just one of those, isn't it? When you hear it coming in as well. Outstanding. Dahul, Meter at the Love Parade. You all right tonight? Or this morning? If you're at the gym, if you're out doing a walk, doing a shift on Wednesday morning, you can catch up 24/7 on the Rail app. Many, many, many others do. I'm grateful for every pair of ears. Thank you for hanging out. Thank you for loving these tunes. I've got so many more of them coming up next.
1: 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Gary Spence's
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Nice fluid remix, I think is the word I'm going to use, of CC Pedersen here. Hope you're all right tonight. Gary Spence here, just inventing music genres and styles of remix, but most importantly, playing the dance records we grew up with and which not only stand the test of time, but put today's stuff to shame. Here we go.

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0: Show Me Love, Robert S. Now that is a diva. Just played September, most successful reworking remixing of Bronski Beat, Small Town. But I still love playing the 2006 version out and about. Hope you're all right tonight. Gary Spence here in the mix on the decks. I've got 2 more hours of dance music power still to come. I love that you're here.
1: Gary Spence's
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0: you know, it's been quite the night. Already ticked off two massive Trainspotting anthems, Ice MC and Bedrock, for What You Dream Of when that beat kicks in, man. I hope you were somewhere you could play loud tonight. I mean, even still, obviously in a car, in a truck, you know, on wheels, behind a wheel is always preferable for maximum volume without complaints from people next door. However, just no substitute that club, that song in a club, 1,000, 1,500 people with a proper, like, the sort of sound system that rumbles. Great times. And here we are, just to go back over them, celebrate some of the greatest dance songs ever made. Hope you're doing okay wherever you are locked in tonight. Like I said earlier, I get so many amazing messages about this show, and I never, ever find myself not in some way excited to be here to play them for you. Just digging them out during the week, and yeah, we go way back, way, way back.
1: Sunday Night Anthems. Gary Spencer's
2: 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Clyde One.
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0: Anthems. I don't know anybody who does not utterly, utterly love this song.

hit me up anytime if you want the name of any songs at Gary Spence on Instagram. Just about to line up some very nice Mauro Picotto action. Never a bad move, right?

0: How good was Bartez, by the way? How good was Bartez? There goes PPK, just played On The Move by Bartez. And some Mauro Picotto as well, getting rather trancy tonight. Listen, every genre. I don't always go wild for Garage, but I'll play the odd bit. If it's good, if it makes us feel good, it goes on. It's Gary Spence here. 3 hours of the finest dance tunes of all time on Sunday nights. We are breaking records. Just amazing to have you here with so many others.
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bit of a left field suggestion here, but if you've never seen This Country, it's about two cousins, Kerry Mucklow and Curtin. It's Daisy May Cooper. And they're just stunning. And this always reminds me of a scene in it. It's very easy watching, a bit like The Office, you know, no laughter track, very subtle. And yeah, from that to this, bit of Scooter on the anthems.

0: hope you're okay tonight. Gary Spence here, more than okay. I love playing these songs for you. We go back through decades. We go back years and years and years right across genres. We celebrate dance music royalty, and it doesn't get much bigger than this. Mallorca Lee still doesn't feel real. His music lives on.
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2: Don't you love it? 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

0: Welcome to My Little Bit on the weekend. 7 till 10 on Sunday nights. 3 hours, yes, 3 hours playing this stuff. It's amazing, isn't it? Thank you for backing it. Thank you for these record numbers every single weekend. You can also catch up on the Rayo app. Just incredible there as well, what's going down. You can catch up 24-7, commercial free, as we dig out some gold. And by the way, I say we because I get so many suggestions. Always jumping through the DMs during the week and thinking, oh, that's a good shout, and I'll find it by whatever means. Even if the odd HQ YouTube video is used. At Gary Spence on Instagram. Get me there and I'll get back in the mix. Next.
1: 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Gary Spence's
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you know, I've always said it. It's just a really, really, really lovely dance record. And it's really, really, really quite cool to have you here with me. My final hour of power on Sunday night with the classics.

What a DJ, what a voice. Your man from Boney M with Roger Sanchez. Feel that sound. Love this, so uplifting. And next, I've got Living Joy, but it ain't Dreamer.

0: Cool Wee Disco sample there. Mirrorball giving up from the late 90s. Just played Live in Joy. I'm sure there was a third single as well as that one. Don't Stop Moving, of course, I just played. That's the one that never gets played. And that, as you may know by this stage, is what I like to do. If you are new around these parts, thank you for checking out the show. Thank you to whoever helped spread the word to get you here. We are breaking records every single weekend of the year and on the Rail app as well. And this is a bit where I try not to clock watch. I just want to make every minute count. I've got more classics next.
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0: So, how are you? You okay? Going to play some Coldplay right now. I think, off the top of my head, they're the only band that I've seen 4 years apart yet as part of the same tour in Hampden, at Hampden Park in Glasgow, and Hull, believe it or not. Here comes a really, really fine remix right now. Let's get back in the mix.

0: How you doing? You okay? Alexis Jordan, Happiness. Had that amazing, amazing remix of Praise Cat Shined On Me. Do you know, I don't know what happened with that song. I think from memory, it was just released a little too early. Proper big summer tune. I think they released it in like April. Because I don't know anyone who does not think it's one of the best dance songs of all time. And I know your shoulders would have started to shake and it wasn't even a conscious decision, right? Happens with certain songs. Happens with hopefully a good few of the ones I play, but it's something else. It really is. Yet on paper, it didn't set the world on fire. Sunday night, just banging out the big ones. Gary Spence here. A few more to go. In fact, as many as possible. Let's get right back in the mix next.
1: Sunday night anthems. Gary Spence's
2: Sunday night anthems. Clyde One.
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12: 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What are you waiting for? While others are dreaming, Ford drivers are busy doing. Doing beats dreaming. Ready, set, Ford.
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0: 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No filler around here. No, just sort of eking it out till the top of the hour. Hitting it all the way. It's not over till it's over. Let's go.

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1: Oh, I know. Boy, oh boy. Or barely awake. Paddle to the metal.
2: Oh, man. I should do this for a living.
0: It feels good to be Boatu. It feels good to Geico.

0: So it goes to root. Let me just use that phrase again, and I've talked about it a lot because I do it a lot. I play the other one. So to root Sandstorm, that was the follow-up that doesn't get nearly as much airplay. That's why you come here on a Sunday night, right? And there was another one as well. There was a follow-up to Feel the Beat, which I think we can all agree sounds a lot like Sandstorm. And it was a lot different. It was called Out of Control. Played that a few times. Listen, I'll play whatever you want. I'll play the old stuff, the good stuff, proper old school, back to when nightclubs had carpets, a wall of VK bottles, and as we've said before, very sadly, lots of queues outside. But listen, that's why we're here, to relive those brilliant old days, and thank you for doing so with me again in record numbers. You can catch the show 24/7 on the Rail app. It's pretty much commercial free. I get so many amazing messages from people during the week who are either working offshore, or they're doing night shift, or they're at the gym with these tunes to power on through. So that is what it's all about. It really is. We've just created this massive dance music community, and I'm so glad you're a part of it. Hit me up anytime you want on socials, by the way, at Gary Spence on Instagram. You'll also get the latest on the big show during the week, our behind the scenes nonsense, all the big names, the big competitions. And I will be back doing just that tomorrow, coast to coast, 2 till 6. Meantime, you enjoy the rest of your weekend. I'll catch you, if not during the week, next Sunday night at 7. All the best. Peace out.
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5: 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Essential maintenance continues on the A737 St James's Viaduct eastbound link to the M8 Junction 28A. To replace the bridge expansion joint, there will be overnight closures of the eastbound carriageway between 10 p.m. and 6 a.m. each night from Thursday the 6th until Friday the 28th of August. Sign diversions will be in place. For more information, visit swtrunkroads.scot.
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11: Top stories this hour. Two people have died after two Greek firefighting helicopters crashed mid-air. They'd been battling a wind-driven wildfire west of Athens. A Greek and Danish national on one of the aircraft died. A British national on board the other was one of two people who survived. Iranian military sources have accused Donald Trump of lying after he claimed Tehran asked him to call off planned strikes. The US president says he's paused military action to give diplomacy a chance, insisting a deal could be reached quickly. Middle East commentator Tara Kangaloo says Iran remains prepared for any escalation.
12: What the Iranians are essentially demanding as of today, we can sum it up to say more control over the Strait of Hormuz, and they also want still some right to charge, whether that be a toll, a fee, a VAT, however they want to phrase it, but ultimately their recognition that they are in control.
11: Greek police say a man has made a confession after the body of a British woman was discovered in Athens. Elizabeth Jane Ross from Edinburgh is believed to have died several days before she was found dead in a derelict building last month. Authorities say CCTV helped identify the 26-year-old suspect. Andy Burnham says his government will be relentless in its efforts to tackle small boat crossings across the English Channel. Speaking in Dover, he said the number of officers targeting people smuggling gangs has more than doubled this year. In sport, St Johnstone have marked their return to the Scottish Premiership with a thrilling 4-3 victory over Kilmarnock. Last season's championship winners gave up the lead twice at McDiarmid Park before Kai Fotheringham settled the match in the 80th minute. Manager Simo Valakari says they showed some great qualities.
13: Big credit to our players, how they turn it over. And actually, I feel pretty comfortable that we're going to get some chances. Then it's up to football, whatever, you know, will we take those chances. But end of the day, fantastic day, but we are not get carried away.
11: And Motherwell started their league campaign with a 2-1 win away to Hibs. From Sky News, I'm Daisy Steele.
8: Hope you're doing good this Sunday night. I'm Alex Brown, and here comes Alex Warren.

Katy Perry last Friday night. How are you this Sunday evening? It's Alex Brown hanging out with you tonight for the final time. Ah. I am here as part of the incredible Next Up programme, which gives people like me the most amazing opportunity to be places like this, which is here on your radio this Sunday. So let's finish the week together, shall we? And, you know, since it's my last show, I thought I'm going to treat you to some new music. Here is brand new The Script. It's The Crowd with Singing Wonderwall.

Talkers Medical. What a tune this Sunday night. We're back. We are back in action here. Hope you're doing good. It's Alex Brown keeping you company tonight. I was at a wedding last night. I was just dancing about in the studio to that because it's such a tune. And I was at a wedding last night as well, and I was clearly doing all sorts of moves because my fitness watch on my wrist thought that I was golfing. So I would like to see some evidence of how I was dancing, because my arms must have been flying about everywhere, and that is when you know you are having a good time. By the way, how good have the Commonwealth Games been? It's the closing ceremony tonight. I was lucky enough to be at the Athletics on Monday night. Got to see so many events. See, when you're at like the track and field, you need about five eyes because there's so much going on, and the atmosphere, it was just insane. But on the way there, I said to my friend, we'll not get anything in for dinner. What are we going to do? Should we just grab something? And we had the discussion of, you know, we'll be fine because it's the Commonwealth Games. We'll grab something when we're there. Surely it'll be healthy. Maybe there'll be some salad stations, some fruit. Nope, we had a chippy. And there's something so wrong about eating a chippy, and a pint actually as well, while watching these incredible athletes. I got told to wipe tomato sauce off my face while watching the women's 10k. But it was amazing, and it was probably the best chippy I have ever had. Right, I have got some Olivia Dean on the way and Jerry Cinnamon coming soon.

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8: An A898 roadworks update from Amy on behalf of Transport Scotland. Due to essential resurfacing, there will be a full weekend closure of the southbound A898 Erskine Bridge from 8pm on Friday the 7th until 6am on Monday the 10th of August. There will be a lane closure on the northbound carriageway and closures of northbound slip roads and the M8 Junction 30 westbound off slip to the M898 at this time. Sign diversions will be in place. For details, visit swtrunkroads.scot.
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Jerry Cinnamon, it is where we're going, playing for you on your Sunday evening. Hope you're good. It's Alex Brown keeping you company until 1 o'clock. I was talking earlier about the Commonwealth Games and how it has just been the most amazing atmosphere. I was at the Athletics on Monday night, and by the way, the hammer throw, I am so impressed. These guys are absolute tanks. They are machines. I could not do that. But I just seen some highlights of the Commonwealth Games, and I'm loving seeing all of the crowd in their cone hats. That I feel as if ever since we've been to the World Cup, since we've been to Boston, we've been putting cones everywhere. This is like our thing now. This is how we are known, as for cones on the heads. I've been at a few gigs as well recently, and they've actually been selling them as well. So this must be our thing now. And George Bowie, our very own George Bowie, he has also been spotted lighting up the hydro. He is on the decks at the closing ceremony. Super cool. Super cool. But I have got brand new Ariana Grande now. Her new album, Petals, is out, and it's featuring this. It's Hate That I Made You Love Me.

0: Lady Gaga and Bruno Mars, it is Die With A Smile. Hope you're doing good. It's Alex Brown here. I am keeping you company until 1 o'clock. Shout out to Isla, who is off to dance at the Edinburgh Tattoo for the next 4 weeks. Wishing you a massive good luck. And listen, my legs are sore from dancing from one night last night. Never mind, for 4 weeks. Good luck to you, Isla. Good on you. I was watching the news today, and you know that way you're just kind of chilling and the telly's on in the background, and then something just totally piques your interest, and you'll never guess what I was watching. There were some dogs up to some crazy stuff in America, and I'll tell you all about it very soon.
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Christina Aguilera, What a Voice. It's What a Girl Wants. It's Alex Brown here on your Sunday night. Hope you are good. Earlier on, I was saying how I was just chilling on the couch today and the news came on and something really piqued my interest. And that was the annual World Dog Surfing Championships that took place in California over the weekend. And I told you, I did say at the start of my stint here that it is officially the Summer of Sport 2026. And that just tops it right off. Now, there's quite a lot of judging criteria here. So the judging is actually based on fashion, how long the dog has been on the wave, how many waves has the dog caught. There's actually so much into it, and watching the videos, I have just been obsessed all day. And it's tiny wee dogs as well. It's like little chihuahuas and stuff like that. And it is super cute. But I want to know, what is the training like? What? How strenuous is it? When do they start training? You know, what do the owners do? There is so much that I want to know. So let me tell you, this will become my hyperfixation now for the next couple of days, as I am just absolutely obsessed with this. Okay, here comes Stella Lefty now. It's Boston. On a

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2: 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Oh, it's so good!
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1: What a voice. Lewis Capaldi, it's Forget Me playing for you on your Sunday evening. It's Alex Brown here. I am here as part of the Next Up programme, which gives an amazing opportunity to people like me to be on your radio this Sunday night. Coming up after 11, I have got one of the biggest dance anthems ever from David Guetta, some K-pop Demon Hunters on the way as well, along with your latest headlines next.
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0: 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And feel the horsepower in a Mustang on the open road. 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Ready, set, Ford.
1: 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It's Alex Brown here until 1 o'clock. 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
4: Top stories this hour. Two firefighters have been killed after two helicopters collided while tackling wildfires west of Athens. The Greek Fire Service says the victims were the only people on one aircraft, while the two crew members on the second survived. The collision happened over the Sartha area. Our correspondent Barnaby Papadopoulos has the latest.
5: Firefighters aren't just tackling high heat, they're not just tackling the flames, but they're also tackling very strong winds. The Greek Prime Minister, just hours before this crash, put out a statement in which he said that some firefighting helicopters and planes might actually struggle to take off because of those winds.
4: Meanwhile, Greek police say a man has made a confession after the body of a British woman was discovered in Athens. Elizabeth Jane Ross from Edinburgh is believed to have died several days before she was found in a derelict building last month. A man in his 70s and a woman in her 40s have been arrested after a man was shot dead at a traveller site in Wiltshire. Police were called out to the Calcut near Cricklade just after 8 o'clock this morning. The Prime Minister has visited Dover to highlight the government's efforts to crack down on small boat crossings. He says the number of National Crime Agency officers targeting organised immigration crime has more than doubled this year. Meanwhile, Andy Burnham suggested he has lost confidence in Gianni Infantino. It's after the FIFA president dropped plans to sell stakes in the World Cup to investors after backlash from several federations.
6: The plan that was put forward was offensive to many people, football people around the world. It can't be the case that we just move on and forget that. It wasn't acceptable. And as I say, I don't believe he's the right man to lead FIFA forward.
4: And in sports, St Johnstone kicked off their first season back in the Scottish Premiership with a 4-3 victory over Kilmarnock. Emma Finucane made history as she picked up her fourth gold medal of the Glasgow Commonwealth Games. The Welsh cyclist added the Keirin title to her time trial, individual and team sprint crowns. From Sky News, I'm AJ Walsh.
1: My name's Alex. I'm here until 1 o'clock. Here comes K-pop Demon Hunters.

David Guetta, Sia. It's Titanium playing for you on your Sunday evening. It's Alex Brown here until 1 o'clock. Hope you're good. Thank you for finishing your week off with me. Hope you have had a good weekend. My legs are still so sore from that wedding I was at last night. But these tunes are so good, I just can't help myself. But I'm two-stepping here in the studio. It's just myself, so you just have to throw yourself a party, you know. Anyway, I have got brand new Dylan John Thomas. His new album comes out on the 25th of September. And it's definitely one worth looking out for. Here's one from the album. It's Heaven Knows You're Lonely.

Eminem, Dido. It is Stan playing for you on your Sunday night. Hope you're good. It's Alex Brown hanging out with you. Shout out to Alan and Aria, who are currently having a living room disco party. Love it. It's the best way to finish off your weekends. Boogieing in the living room to the radio. Hope you guys are good. I was saying earlier how I was at a wedding last night and there was a couple of sore heads this morning in my flat. But we're good now. We're absolutely good now. So, of course, when you kind of feel that way, especially on a Sunday, you have to go and get some hungover scran, some good snacks to keep you going. And I was actually pretty full up, however. I'm the type of person that cannot see green cheese go past me. So my boyfriend came in with a big white chocolate cookie. And even though he had said to me, do you want something? I'll grab you something from the kitchen while I'm up. I said, no, don't be daft. I'm fine. Just you make sure you're okay. He came in with the cookie. And before he could even sit down, I said, can I get a bite of that? And let me tell you, if looks could kill, I wouldn't be here on your Sunday night. Here comes Homewrecker. That's really nearly what I did today when I asked for a bite of that cookie. It's Somber on your Sunday night.

0: Dasha. It's Austin. Hope you're good. It's Alex Brown keeping you company until 1 o'clock tonight. Hope you are having a good weekend because it is not over yet. So, talking about weddings, and I know that wedding content creators, they work hard. Let me tell you, the girl that was there at the wedding last night, she clocked in. Truly. And what usually happens with content creators is they tend to get you a video within 24 hours of, you know, your wedding, which is insane. I mean, they must be working to the wee hours. They are on the night shift. So I'm thinking that I need to have words with Taylor Swift's content creator because it's been a month since her wedding and not a peep. We've had no pictures. We've had no further information. I just want to know, what was the dress like? That's all I want to know. In fact, I would also quite like to know, did she sing? Did she sing? Two questions. That's all I want to know. But it's been a month. Come on, the people are waiting. And when I say the people, I mean me. Maybe I can entice her. So let's get on some Taylor right after this.
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9: An M8 Roadworks update from Amy on behalf of Transport Scotland. Essential maintenance continues on the A737 St James's Viaduct eastbound link to the M8 Junction 28A. To replace the bridge expansion joint, there will be overnight closures of the eastbound carriageway between 10 p.m. and 6 a.m. each night from Thursday the 6th until Friday the 28th of August. Signed diversions will be in place. For more information, visit swtrunkroads.scot.
10: Ah, that's my orchestra of rubber ducks playing for me whilst I soak in a bubble bath. 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
0: That's right. It is Make Me a Winner time. We have just transferred a life-changing £500,000 to Zoe, and now we are revving up for another huge payout, and your summer could get a major upgrade with £550,000. That's an incredible amount of money. You could book a holiday. You could buy a house. I was talking about weddings. You could maybe finally book that wedding that you've always dreamed of. But you have to secure your place to be able to win. And if you are up for that, then text YES to 61025. Texts are 250 plus your standard network rate. It is over 18s only. You can also enter at makemeawinner.co.uk, where you'll find phone entry details and all the rules for this network competition too. Lines will close at Friday when Kate Thornton will make that all-important call. All you have to do is just answer your phone. You don't have to answer any questions. You just have to say hello. And £550,000 is yours, paid straight into your account after that call. Imagine kicking off the weekend with that. How good would that be? It is a guaranteed winner. So someone will win the lot. And for your chance to win, text YES to 61025. Here comes John Newman.

0: thing. J-Lo, Love Don't Cost a Thing, playing for you on your Sunday night. Hope you're good. It's Alex Brown hanging out with you. I'm here until 1 o'clock. Shout out to Myrid and Callum, who are driving home from Oban, enjoying the tunes. Hope you've had a great weekend, guys. And shout out to another Callum, all of the Callums tonight, who's playing some online darts matches at home. Hope you are good as well. Calvin Harris has been on at Hampden the past night and tonight as well. I've not seen any content from tonight yet, but last night looked insane. It looked so good. I also love that he brought out Serge from Kasabian, and Serge wore a fur coat. He obviously thought he was going to the Arctic or something, you know. It's actually been pretty warm up here this summer, but, you know, if he's warm, that's all that mattered. So I'm sure there were some sore heads in Scotland this morning, but it looked so good. And hey, if you are heading home from Hampden right now and you want to get in touch, please do. It is 0333 2020 400 on WhatsApp, and I'll get some Calvin on for you after this. Yeah.
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It's Joe, end of beginning. Hope you're good. It's Alex Brown on your radio tonight. I became a very proud mother last weekend of 3 houseplants. Yeah, I became a mother of a basil plant, a coriander plant, and a parsley plant. And I'm proud to say that they are still alive. I mean, I'll be honest, they're kind of hanging on by a thread. But they're fine. They're looking good. But I'm obsessed with them. I actually have been looking at getting like nanny cams for plants and stuff, just because this is the first time I've ever kind of ventured into anything like that. My ChatGPT thread of me asking it questions on these plants is just beyond, actually. My thumbs hurt scrolling back through it. But yesterday I made some carrot and coriander soup because I've got so much coriander now. I had to put it to good use. And I'll be honest, the jury is out on whether it tastes nice or not. I've got it packed for my lunch tomorrow and I could see me going to get a meal deal. Right, here comes Gracie Abrams. It's Look at My Life.

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1: 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Paddle to the metal.
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0: Miley Cyrus. It is Midnight Sky. Such a tune. It's Alex Brown here until 1 o'clock. I have still got one more hour of tunes, including some Bruno Mars and Justin Timberlake on the way next.
1: Clyde One.
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9: An M8 roadworks update from Amy on behalf of Transport Scotland. Due to essential maintenance, overnight closures on the M8 eastbound between junctions 18 and 16 will continue until Friday the 18th of September from 10 p.m. till 6 a.m. Sunday to Thursday. The eastbound on slips at junctions 19 and 18 will be closed. Sign diversions will be in place. There will be separate daytime

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3: 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Welcome to Monday. It's Alex Brown here until 1 o'clock. 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
6: The top stories this hour. A British national is reported to be among survivors after two Greek firefighting helicopters crashed, killing two other people. They collided mid-air on Sunday as crews fought a major wildfire west of the capital, Athens. Iranian military sources have accused Donald Trump of lying after he claimed Tehran asked him to call off planned strikes. The US president says he's paused military action to give diplomacy a chance, insisting a deal could be reached quickly. But officials in Tehran deny making any such request. Middle East commentator Tara Kangerlou says Iran remains prepared for any escalation.
7: What the Iranians are essentially demanding as of today, we can sum it up to say more control over the Strait of Hormuz, and they also want still some right to charge, whether that be a toll, a fee, a VAT, however they want to phrase it, but ultimately the recognition that they are in control.
6: Greek police say a man has made a confession after the body of a British woman was discovered in Athens. Elizabeth Jane Ross from Edinburgh is believed to have died several days before she was found in a derelict building last month. Andy Burnham says his government will be relentless in its efforts to tackle small boat crossings across the English Channel. 2,000 migrants have crossed the Channel since he took over from Sir Keir Starmer. Speaking in Dover, he said the government's strategy is beginning to work, but admits more needs to be done.
8: Clearly progress is being made, but we're not complacent. It's why I am here. It's why I've come down on Sunday to see the team, to listen to what they think needs to be done, what further can be done.
6: In sport, Motherwell have started the Scottish Premiership season with a 2-1 win away to Hibs. Earlier, St Johnstone marked their return to the top fight with a 4-3 victory over Kilmarnock. And England have finished second in the Commonwealth Games medal table, taking home 29 goals. Host Scotland ended fifth with 13 goals, Neil Fackey taking two of those in the para cycling. Wales came in ninth with nine titles, four of them belonging to cyclist Emma Finucane. From Sky News, I'm AJ Walsh.
3: Welcome to Monday. I've still got another hour full of tunes. Here come Bruno Mars.

Justin Timberlake, it's Can't Stop the Feeling. Good morning. Welcome to Monday. It's Alex Brown. I am here until 1 o'clock. I am here as part of the amazing Next Up programme, which lets people like me be places like this, which is on your radio tonight. And we are now in my final hour as Next Up. It has been the most amazing time. But I tell you what, I am impressed because I have managed to make a family bag of Haribo Tangfastics last for 9 weeks. Now that I'm saying it out loud, it's actually kind of disgusting that they've been lying open in my bag. But I usually can demolish a bag of Haribos within one sitting, so I'm quite impressed with myself. I've still got a couple left, and they will be done by the end of tonight, put it that way. But I hope you are good. Hope you have had a good weekend. Let's get some Olivia Dean on for you now. It's Man I Need.

Daigo and Ava Max. It is Whatever. Hope you're doing good. It's Alex Brown keeping you company until 1 o'clock. Now, Harry Styles has ended his Mexico leg of his Together Together tour. And by the way, he is going to Australia in December, so he is really making this go for a while. But I've seen a video of him in Mexico City, and it must have been raining because our Harry likes to do laps of the stage, and he runs pretty fast, and he slipped and fell. And honestly, it was probably the coolest thing I have ever seen. He played it off so well. Now, if it was me doing that, I am such a clumsy person. So I know for a fact that I would break bones doing that, but only Harry could do it with such style. Here comes American Girls now.

0: Timbaland and One Republic. It is Apologise. Hope you're doing good. It's Alex Brown keeping you company tonight. The new Spider-Man is out. Spider-Man Brand New Day. And I've actually heard mixed reviews so far. I mean, the two reviews I have heard are from my brother and his girlfriend. And yeah, they're disagreeing once again. His girlfriend loved it, but there wasn't enough action for my brother, so I will need to go and check it out myself. But I have seen one fan take things to extremes on social media, and I will tell you what she done very soon.
1: Clyde One.
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Clean Bandit and Zara Larsson. It is Symphony. Hope you're good this Monday morning. It's Alex Brown here until 1 o'clock. Now, it has been a big weekend for the movies. Spider-Man Brand New Day was out on Friday, I believe. Now, I seen one fan on TikTok take it to extremes. Now, I love, you know, kind of dressing up and stuff like that from, like, your favourite movies and stuff. However, this girl has, in my opinion, taken it a step too far because she has painted her face like Spider-Man. But what she didn't realise is that she ordered permanent paint. So she's in the video, she's trying to scrub it off and it is not working whatsoever. But my favourite thing about these videos are the comments, because people love to get involved, including these. People are telling her she just has to go and save the city now. this is my favourite, with great face paint comes great responsibility. People are saying, just go to work. Don't smile, don't even acknowledge it, just act professional. It is so funny. People are saying, congratulations, you are officially Spider-Woman now. I would be mortified. I would not be showing my face in public for a while. Well, at least until I could get it back off. Poor girl. It's not a good look. Right, here comes Becky Hill. This is brand new. It's What Do I Have to Do?

0: Mini Swams as Lose Control. It's Alex Brown here until 1 o'clock. Now, when I first started my shows here, I was saying how I always parked my car in the same spot because I am kind of superstitious like that and I didn't want anything to happen. But tonight I have switched it up and I have parked right outside the front door. And with 20 minutes to go, I wonder what chaos that I could cause. Right, Miles Smith and Olivia Rodrigo coming soon. Okay. Clyde One.
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Justin Bieber and the Kid Laroi. It is Stay playing for you on your Monday morning. Hope you're good. It's Alex Brown here. Now, I got caught an absolute belter driving the other day, belting out Olivia Rodrigo, because her new album, by the way, is insane. And I like to listen to it in order. I know some people like to kind of mix and match how they listen, but let me tell you, listen to it in order. It just feels right. But here is my favourite from the album. It's Drop

0: Geico knows there's a home you and a road you. Right now you're hearing home you. He's not in an RV. He's at home, watching the great outdoors on TV.
1: For the lone gazelle, there sadly is.

0: Jay and B.O.B. It is Price Tag finishing things off for me. That was the last one from me, Alex. But Mary Manderfield is here keeping you company from 1am. And Gregor and Lindsay will be back from 4. But from me, it is a big thank you. Thank you, thank you for listening over the past couple of months. It has been the most amazing opportunity. And I have had the most fun being here as part of the Next Up programme. And by the way, the next round is open. If you fancy your chances of doing this, then this is your sign. Do it. You will not regret applying. It has been absolutely incredible. Thank you so much for listening. Clyde
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